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1: Hi, I'm Nicole Kidman. 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
3: 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Eddie's Leonard leads off for the Sounds. Bottom of the third, takes a strike from Victor Medeiros. Sounds trail Gwinnett 2-0. Ramon Rodriguez on deck, and then Ethan Murray. Medeiros has seen the minimum so far, so this is the lower third for the Sounds. And Leonard lines a base hit to right. Solid single the other way on a sinker by Medeiros. That pitch was right down the middle, and Leonard is on to start the third. His first hit in the series. And here's Rodriguez, who's DHing tonight for the Sounds. Sounds are a little bit thin on the bench. We talked about it last night. They've got a few different guys on the club who are under the weather, including Brock Wilkin, who's active on the roster but not available tonight. Here's the pitch, and that is taken for a strike. So last night the Sounds had Leonard at first. Tonight they've got Tyler Black with Wilkin unavailable. Greg Jones placed on the injured list today. He's been dealing with oblique soreness, but he's also been sick. The 0-1 is off the inside for a ball. Easton McGee, we mentioned last night, was not available, also under the weather. Rick Sweet was talking about it before the game. You know, things like that can go through a clubhouse quickly. Once a guy's not feeling well, you try to get him away from the other guys and keep it from being a clubhouse-wide illness, the way things can spread, the way these guys are around each other so much. So Wilkin, not available. McGee, not available in the bullpen. Here's the 1-1 to Rodriguez, and it's swung on, lifted in the air, deep left center. This is well hit. Kiersey back on the track at the wall, jumps up, it's gone. Ramon Rodriguez ties the game. A two-run homer to left center, and it's 2-2 in the third on the third of the year by Rodriguez. His first hit in the series is a loud one. RBIs 9 and 10. That was a cutter right over the middle of the plate, and Rodriguez hits it out onto the grass berm to tie it at 2. Here's Ethan Murray now with nobody out. Two pitches that Medeiros left right over the middle. Leonard the single, Rodriguez the homer. Now the pitch to Murray is taken for a strike. Murray in the number 9 spot, 0 for 6 in the series, getting a start at second base. So to finish the point, though, on the short bench, the other thing that Rick Sweet mentioned before the game, here's the 0-1, and Murray takes just outside, check swing, he didn't go. Akil Baddoo, if you weren't with us last night, started the game in right field and then came out after 7 innings, and Jacob Herdebees made a great catch in the 8th inning in right field, replacing Baddoo. Here's a swing and a miss. And we thought maybe something had happened to Baddoo. He's coming back from a quad strain. Rick Sweet mentioned that was the plan last night all along, for Baddoo to come out. He's not technically on a major league rehab assignment anymore. Here's the 1-2. Murray swings and misses strike 3, and there's the first out here in the inning. 2-2 game in the third, and back to the top now for Tyler Black. Baddoo was reinstated by the Brewers from the injured list and optioned to the Sounds last Sunday in Durham, but he's still being carefully handled as far as the playing time goes. So that was supposed to be a partial game for Baddoo last night when he came out in the seventh inning, or after seven. Black takes a strike. So good to hear that Badu is fine. Tonight, then, is a scheduled night off for Badu, who still is kind of on a rehab plan, even though he's technically not on a rehab assignment. 0-1 the count. Medeiros shaking off his catcher. Now has the one he wants, the 0-1 pitch, and it bounces up there. Almost hit Black on the right leg. 1-1. So you got Wilken not available due to illness. Badu has the night off. So the Sounds, who put Greg Jones on the injured list today, are utilizing that roster spot to activate their third catcher, Eric Martinez, to have another guy on the bench. The 1-1. Swung on, yanked to first, and a diving stop by Shunk. He gets up and goes to the bag to get Black. And that is the second time now that Tyler Black has yanked a line drive to first and had a base hit taken away by Aaron Shunk. In the first inning, Shunk went to his right. This time he dives near the line and makes a great play on that one-hop smash by Black. Two down now. Three unassisted play brings up Cooper Pratt with the bases empty. That's a hang with him for Black as he heads back to the dugout. He hit that ball almost 100 miles an hour off the bat. Pratt takes outside for a ball. So the Sounds bench tonight is basically Jacob Herdebees, Freddie Zamora, and then Eric Martinez, with Wilken under the weather and Badu having the night off. Now the 1-0 pitch, and it's way outside Pratt. And then the Sounds today also added lefty reliever Jared Koenig on Major League Rehab assignment from the Brewers. So we expect to see Koenig tonight. He's coming back from a left elbow sprain and has not seen game action since April the 4th. 2-0 pitch to Pratt. Here it is from Medeiros. And Pratt fouls it away off to the right out of play. 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Game tied in the third. Two outs, bases empty. It's 2-1 on Cooper Pratt. He grounded out earlier. The pitch is swung on and chopped past third and foul. 2-2 on Pratt. So with Martinez being added and Jones going on the injured list, the Sounds are still at 28 active, plus three guys on Major League Rehab assignment. The 2-2 down. And Pratt hits a high fly ball out to shallow right field. Brewer Hicklin in and over from right. He's got it. And the inning is over. The Sounds tie it up, though, on the home run by Ramon Rodriguez. Sounds baseball is driven by your Middle Tennessee Toyota dealers. 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At the end of three, Sounds 2, Gwinnett 2.
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3: Robert Gasser starts the fourth inning against Brett Wisely. Sounds and Gwinnett tied at two, and the first pitch to Wisely is up high for ball one on a breaking ball. Wisely, an RBI single his first time up. Gasser rocks and delivers, and Wisely takes a breaking ball strike on the inside corner. Aaron Shunk on deck, and then Jose Azokar. Light rain was falling. Maybe it has stopped. Whatever, if it is falling, it's very, very light. Wisely takes outside for a ball. Game started on time. Expected to be able to go without interruption, which is great given the original forecast for tonight. Here's the 2-1 by Gasser now, and Wisely takes a strike on a sinker. 2-2. Gasser saw Gwinnett in early April. You may recall Gasser was the Sounds' opening night starter and had 11 strikeouts, just dominated Norfolk in that March 27th season opener. Here's the 2-2 now, and it's taken outside for a ball. But then Gasser was a little bit slower to recover from that outing than he was used to, so the Brewers were very cautious. They basically skipped his next turn in the rotation. He pitched 2 weeks later when the Sounds went to Gwinnett. He worked April the 10th. 3-2, swing and a miss, strike three. There's the cutter, and Wisely's gone, and that's five strikeouts now for Gasser. And like we were talking about earlier with the way Gasser mixes up his pitches, he's got a couple of strikeouts on changeups. He's got one on the cutter, and he's got two on the four-seam fastball. Here's Aaron Shunk. So Gasser's outing in Gwinnett on April the 10th was his first that he'd had in a couple of weeks back at that time. He gave up four runs and went 3 1/3, and then had another extra set of rest in between. Here's a fly ball to left by Shunk. Routine for Leonard. Eddie's off the line, makes the catch. Two down. And Jose Azokar now comes up. Gasser then pitched in Charlotte after the outing in Gwinnett. And since then, since basically late April, about a month ago, Gasser has been doing well physically in between outings, carefully managing it, making sure everybody's doing what they need to do to keep him right, because he's so valuable. And he's been basically on regular rest of a normal starter ever since late April. But at the time he saw Gwinnett, it was a little bit different setup for him. Azokar takes, and that's a strike on the cutter. So he got his first chance with the Brewers this year when he got that call-up to pitch in Minnesota on May the 17th. Big league debut for Gasser was in 2024. He did great as a Brewers starter, but then underwent the Tommy John surgery, and his season was cut short midway through. The 0-1 now. Swing and a miss. 0-2. And then we saw Gasser late last year coming back from the Tommy John surgery. And at the very end of the year, he started to transition to a relief role. And he did make a couple of regular season starts for the Brewers, but then was in their bullpen in the postseason. Here's the 0-2 now. And Azokar checks. Did he go? He did. Strike three. The plate umpire, Joe Belangia, rings him up. No appeal needed. Changeup from Gasser fools Azokar. And it's a 1-2-3 fourth inning for Gasser. He was a little wobbly in that first inning. He has found it ever since. He has now retired 10 batters in a row, and he's got six strikeouts. We go to the bottom of the fourth inning. Sounds 2, Stripers 2.
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1: Luis Lara leads off for the Sounds, last of the fourth inning. We'll keep an eye on the out-of-town scoreboard as we go along here tonight. Those updates brought to you by Matt Hardin Law, a personal injury law firm for Tennesseans by Tennesseans. As Victor Medeiros throws his 30th pitch of the night, and Lara takes it for a strike. 2-2 ball game here in the fourth inning. 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The 0-1 is up high. It's 1-1 on Lara. The Brewers in Houston, as we mentioned, with Coleman Crow on the mound, and they are underway in the Lone Star State. Crow working in the bottom of the first for the Brewers. Here's the 1-1 now to Lara, and Luis takes a breaking ball for a strike. Lara singled in the first inning, and then in the process of trying to deke Gwinnett into thinking he was going to take second, Brewer Hicklin threw behind him back to first and got Lara out. But Lara did get a base hit. He is 7-for-12 in the series. This kid has been something else through the first 2 months of the year. The 1-2 on the way, and Lara swings and misses on a cutter. One away. And that is the second strikeout for Victor Medeiros, who had 23 strikeouts in 26 innings on the year coming in for Gwinnett. Here's Luis Matos. And that's a Brewers lineup that, as usual, has plenty of former Sounds in it. Churio, Terang, Mitchell, Frelick, all in there alongside the very recent Sound, Coleman Crow. The pitch. Matos takes a breaking ball strike. A cutter, actually, 0-1. And the Brewers enter play on this Friday, four games ahead of the Cubs, 4.5 ahead of the Cardinals. And those two teams are playing each other this weekend. Here's the pitch. Matos swings and misses on a sinker down and in. The Cubs are up 4-3 in St. Louis in the fourth against the Cardinals. Then the Reds are 5 back. The Reds are hosting the Braves and down 4-3 in the sixth inning against the first place Gwinnett Parent Club Braves. 0-2 pitch by Medeiros to Matos. Taken low and away. And then the Pirates are at the bottom of the NL Central, 6 games back. They're down a run to the Twins in the fifth inning. So those are some updates around the major leagues. Now the 1-2 on the way. And Matos takes way outside for a ball. And then here in the International League, again, the Sounds are one game back of Memphis. Memphis jumped ahead of Rochester yesterday. Rochester a half game back. Sounds are one game back. So Sounds are sitting in third place in the 20-team league standings. 2-2 pitch is ripped foul out of play. Memphis down 1-0 in Omaha in the second. And Rochester hosting Syracuse and down 7-5 in the sixth inning. Helpful score. That Rochester team, a team the Sounds have never played and don't play this year. 2-2 now, coming back from Medeiros. And Matos hits a chopper to the right side. Conley to his left at second, has it. Off balance, throw to first, and got him. Good play by Cal Conley to his left to take away a base hit from Matos. Two down, and here's Jet Williams. But that Rochester team, that's AAA for the Nationals. And right now they've got former Sound Joey Weimer, who had been with the Nats in the big leagues early in the year. Weimer's on that team, as is Robert Hassel III, the Franklin native and former Independence High School standout. So those two are outfielders on that Rochester team. Jet Williams fouls one away. Got about 3 weeks left in the first half. Sounds will be in Jacksonville. Then they host Durham. Then they go to Memphis. So, 21 games left in the first half as Williams takes inside for a ball. 21 games left in the first half. You've got to finish first in the league standings. Your division doesn't matter. It's the league standings. And the Sounds are one game back right now. And Gwinnett is 4 back. Here's the 1-1 pitch. And Williams takes a strike. Williams flied to left his first time up. Looking for his first hit in the series. 0-for-11. He's drawn a couple of walks. Batting fifth tonight. Waiting for the right. The 1-2 is just off the inside. A cutter from Victor Medeiros. Medeiros played college ball.

0: Well, at Oklahoma State, he began at Miami, then was drafted in 2022 by the Angels out of Oklahoma State. Pitched alongside the current Mets standout Nolan McLean. 2-2 pitch is high for a ball. It's 3-2. He was a sixth-round pick by the Halos. He's had AAA time the last few years. Still only 24 years old. His 3-2. And Williams hits a high fly ball out to deep left field. Azokar back, and he's got room in front of the warning track to make the catch. Jet Williams got the barrel on it, but skies out to left field, and it's a 1-2-3 fourth inning for Medeiros. 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
0: Top of the fifth inning, Robert Gasser against the lower third of the Gwinnett order. Sounds and Stripers tied at two. Gwinnett got their two in the first. Then the Sounds got a two-run homer by Ramon Rodriguez in the third to tie it up. Deshaun Kiersey pops one up right side of the plate. Caro and Black converge in foul territory, and Black makes the catch right in front of the Gwinnett dugout. One away. Kiersey gone on one pitch. And here's Adam Zabrowski. 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Adam Zabrowski struck out looking earlier. Gasser offers, and he missed inside ball one. Gasser got Zabrowski with a changeup. Robert's got three Ks tonight on that changeup out of his six total punchouts. Now the windup and the 1-0. And Zabrowski swings and misses on the cutter. Everything moves when you're facing Gasser. It's in, out, up, down, the velocity varying. He's so tough when he's at his best. Here's the 1-1. Swung on and dribbled foul. That was the changeup. Cal Conley waiting on deck. There's some activity in the Gwinnett bullpen. Remember, Medeiros is spot starting tonight. Anthony Molina was their originally scheduled starter. He got recalled by the Braves. So Medeiros is not going to eat up a ton of tonight's game. The 1-2, it's up and away. Two balls, two strikes on Zabrowski, recently up from Double-A Columbus in the Braves system. 2-2 by Gasser. Here it comes. And Zabrowski takes low and in. Change up. Sounds with a shutout win last night, their third shutout of the year. And another close loss for Gwinnett. 3-2 now. And that swung on, pulled to third, backhanded by Williams, right on top of the line. Jet slings across in time. Pretty play by Williams. Boy, that was a long throw, and that shows you the cannon that Jet Williams has. He just looked like he kind of casually flipped that. It had plenty on it. It was on target for Black to reach up and grab it, and that was the second out of the inning. That was a nice play by Jet Williams. That ball might have spun oddly on him, too, the way he kind of reacted. He was headed toward the line, and then had to reach just slightly in a different direction as the ball approached him. Here's Conley with a swing and a dribbler foul. We caught up with Andrew Romine on the pregame show earlier in the series, the Brewers infield coordinator, who's on the dugout steps right now next to David Tufo, who day-to-day handles the infielders for the Sounds as part of his role as bench coach and third base coach. Here's the 0-1 by Gasser, and it's swung on and foul tipped by Conley. And Romine was talking about Jet Williams and just the cannon that Williams has. Former shortstop, adapting very well this year at third base. Got Pratt at short, Williams at third. That's been the left side of the Sounds infield most every day this year. The 0-2 swung on and fouled away. Two guys with very bright futures. Top five Brewers prospects, top 100 prospects in the game. Young, athletic, dynamic players. And if it's been hit to the left side of the infield this year against the Sounds, it's been getting eaten up. Now the 0-2 by Gasser, and Conley lifts a fly ball to left down the line and foul in the corner near the Sounds bullpen. There are a lot more ways to measure a player defensively than just the error total, because some guys might get to a ball that somebody else doesn't get to, and then they might make an error, and the error is a little bit misleading. But error's still a good way to measure a guy defensively. And Jet Williams has just one error. Cooper Pratt has just two. And they play most every day on that left side of the infield. The 0-2, check swing, bouncer to first. Tyler Black will handle this one and take it to the bag to get Cal Conley. And Robert Gasser just keeps rolling. He's retired 13 in a row since that Aaron Shunk single in the first inning with two outs. Gasser has not allowed a base runner. We go to the bottom of the fifth. It's the Sounds 2 and Gwinnett 2.
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0: Bottom of the fifth inning here at First Horizon Park. Sounds and Gwinnett tied at two, and the new pitcher for Gwinnett is Anderson Pilar. And Pilar, just a moment ago, had to get a different glove than the one he was entering the game with. Gwinnett manager Kanekoatek Shera had come out. He was talking with the first base umpire Mitch Treziak, the crew chief. It was a pink glove that just got exchanged for a dark colored glove. Obviously, from way up here, there's no way to know what the issue was, so anything to discuss it would be just pure speculation. So all we can tell you is that Pilar, for some reason, had to be tossed a new glove from the Gwinnett dugout, and it'll be Jefferson Carroll, Eddie's Leonard, and Ramon Rodriguez to bat for the Sounds here in the bottom of the fifth. And there's some activity starting in the Sounds bullpen. It is lefty Jared Koenig, who was added today on Brewers rehab assignment. Robert Gasser has been lights out since the first inning. Here's Carroll now, lined out softly to third earlier and takes up high from Pilar. So Victor Medeiros, in a spot start, gave up two runs on three hits in four innings. No walks and two strikeouts for Medeiros on 45 pitches. Next one now to Carroll is swung on, yanked to third, and fair down the line. A base hit into the corner. Azokar goes to get it, and Carroll will stroll into second base with a stand-up double. His second extra base hit of the night. He homered on Wednesday in the Sounds' loss. And then Carroll, who walked last night, now doubles here in the fifth inning tonight. And the go-ahead run in scoring position for Eddie's Leonard. Anderson Pilar appearing for the 12th time for the Stripers. They've got a good pitching staff. They are neck and neck with the Sounds in overall ERA, bullpen ERA, starting pitching ERA. They're a good staff, as the Braves usually have. It's part of what makes the... Here's a ground ball to short by Leonard. To his left at shortstop Jarvis. He's got it and throws to first in time. Carroll will hold at second. Leonard gone on one pitch. And here comes Ramon Rodriguez. But that's part of what's made these Sounds versus Gwinnett games the last several years so much fun. The Braves and Brewers, two of the best at drafting and scouting and developing and acquiring young arms. Pilar for the Stripers has a 1.93 ERA. 28-year-old righty comes home to Rodriguez, and it's up high, ball one. Rodriguez, a home run to the grass, Berman left back in the third. Now the 1-0 pitch by Pilar. Here it comes. Rodriguez fouls it away. Sinker at 93 there from Anderson Pilar. Native of the Dominican Republic. We've seen him with the Stripers a little bit last year. He's also a former Jacksonville reliever. We saw him in 24 and 25 with the Jumbo Shrimp for the Marlins. The 1-1. Swing and a miss. Went up high that time. And Pilar yet to get that first big league chance. Wants to work first base side of the rubber. Rodriguez digs back in for the right side. Carroll at second with one away. Game tied in the fifth. The drizzling rain has subsided. Here's the 1-2, and Rodriguez takes up high. Didn't chase the high one that time. 2-2. I mentioned the Sounds thin bench earlier tonight. They've got three active catchers, two of them in the lineup, with Carroll catching and Rodriguez the DH. 2-2 now, and that swung on, barreled out to center. Kiersey coming on, diving, and makes the catch, and Carroll goes back to second base. That ball was hit hard by Rodriguez out toward right center, and Deshaun Kiersey makes a sliding grab on the damp grass and made a nice play. Carroll still at second base. Now there are two down for Ethan Murray. Fireworks coming up after the game, and then join us tomorrow night on a Hit City Saturday. Gates open at 5:15. The first 1,000 fans will get the Pablo Sanchez bobblehead as part of Backyard Baseball Night tomorrow. Murray fouls one away. And then the day game on Sunday at 1:05 on a Sunday Family Fun Day. Kids can round the bases after the game. Pre-game autographs with a few select Sounds players to round out the homestand. Here's the 0-1 now to Murray. On the way from Pilar, and it's up high for a ball. And the Sounds also announced today that tonight they welcomed the 20 millionth fan in franchise history, and there are all kinds of giveaways and prizes and opportunities for you to be a winner as the season goes on from here. Murray bounces one to third, gloved there by a charging Luke Williams, makes the running throw to first in time, and the inning will end. We'll get back to the 20 million fan and the different prizes when we come back. Sounds don't score despite the leadoff double by Carroll. Sounds Baseball is driven by your Middle Tennessee Toyota dealers. 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And at the end of five, it's the Sounds 2 and Gwinnett 2.
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0: Top of the sixth inning, Sounds and Gwinnett tied at two as Jared Koenig is back into game action. Beautiful sight to see for a guy who's been a very valuable Brewers reliever the last couple of years, since he went up to Milwaukee from the Sounds in April of 2024. He joined the team on Major League Rehab assignment today, and in a tie game here in the sixth, he gets the top of the Gwinnett order, starting with a lefty-on-lefty matchup here against Jim Jarvis. The first pitch is up and away for ball one. Koenig from the stretch delivers, and that one is in for a strike on a sinker. That's his go-to pitch. He's coming back from a left elbow sprain. Now the 1-1 offering, and that swung on, looped out to left. Leonard over on the run near the line. Can't get it. It's passed him back to the corner. Leonard gets up to track it down. Jarvis runs well. He's heading to third. He's going to round it and hold. A triple for Jarvis on a fly ball to left that Leonard dove for but did not slow down. Eddie's had an error in the first inning. This will go down as a base hit, but he is looking skyward, upset with himself that he did not only not make the catch but didn't keep the ball nearby. Tried to make a diving grab near the line. So it's a triple for Jarvis. That's the go-ahead run as Luke Williams bats. Infield in for the Sounds. The pitch, and it swung on, popped up. Right side, Black, the first baseman, into foul territory. He's got room and makes the catch. And that's as good as a strikeout. Koenig gets the first out here. Williams is gone, and Brewer Hicklin now comes up. Koenig worked in three games for the Brewers to start the year. Did not allow a run, or at least an earned run. His last game action before tonight was April the 4th. Worked in a handful of games for the Sounds in 2024. Was up with the Brewers by mid-April. Here's the pitch. Hicklin takes inside. And in that 2024 season, he became a go-to guy late in games in high-leverage spots. Had that role again last year as a frequently used Brewers reliever. Here's the 1-0 now. And Hicklin swings and misses on a cutter. Koenig, a good example of how the Brewers go about finding pitchers. He'd had brief opportunities in the big leagues with the A's in 2022. Here's the 1-1 now, and Hicklin swings and misses, but didn't have great numbers in that big league time. He was a minor league free agent signed by the Brewers going into that 2024 season. And then by the end of that year was one of their most reliable arms out of the bullpen. Just another example of how the Brewers find guys, make them better, help enhance what they already do best, and win games. The 1-2. Hicklin pops it up on the infield. Murray will get under this one. He's on the dirt, and he's got it, and now there are two down. And Jarvis is still at third base, and now the infielders can back up. Here's Brent Wisely. That was a 95-mile-per-hour four-seam fastball by Koenig, and while it was over the middle of the plate, that's a great early sign to see that velocity. Here's the pitch. Wisely hits a flare into left on the first pitch, and it drops in for a base hit. So Koenig, that close to getting out of the inning unscathed, ends up giving up a run. Wisely with a bloop single after Jarvis led off the inning with a preventable triple, and the Stripers take a 3-2 lead. Here's Aaron Shunk. You know, Koenig last year averaged about 96 miles per hour on his fastball. This year, pre-injury, he was averaging about 94. And again, this is first game action now in almost 2 months. So you're not expecting a finished product. You're just trying to get him back acclimated, feeling fine. Here's the pitch. Shunk pops it up out to right. Murray goes out from second. Matos comes in. Matos is there to make the catch. Murray lost that ball the way it looked. Matos had it all the way, though. Makes the play in shallow right, and the inning is over. So Gwinnett gets a run on two hits with one man left. And at the end of 5.5, it's now the Stripers 3 and the Sounds 2.
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0: All the health updates tonight have been brought to you by Vanderbilt Orthopedics, the official sports medicine provider of the Sounds. Ranked among the nation's best, Vanderbilt is relied on for excellence in care and innovations in medical research. Here's Tyler Black with a ground ball to first on the first pitch of the bottom of the sixth inning. It is taken by Aaron Shunk, and he flips it to Anderson Pilar on the bag. One pitch, one out. Another one pitch at bat by a Sound. They've been on the attack early the last couple of nights. Eight times last night. And unofficially, I've got that as, let's see, four times tonight. Here's Cooper Pratt. It's 3-2 Gwinnett in the sixth inning. But to learn more about the services provided at Vanderbilt, visit VanderbiltOrthopedics.com. Pratt has grounded to short and fly to right. Pilar in his second frame and back of Victor Medeiros. delivers to Pratt, and Cooper takes down and away on a sinker. Sounds have action in the bullpen with lefty Drew Rahm, Jared Koenig, with a lot of positives in his rehab outing tonight. Pratt fouls it away. With Koenig here, you've also got Rob Zastrzyzny here on Major League Rehab assignment, plus regular members of the roster in Drew Rahm and Brian Fitzpatrick. So the Sounds have four lefties in their bullpen right now, two of them on rehab assignment. Here's the 1-1 to Pratt, and that's down and away for a ball. Thomas Pannone, speaking of lefties, will make the start tomorrow night for the Sounds against one of the Braves' top prospects, J.R. Ritchie, who was very tough against the Sounds back in April. 2-1 pitch. Pratt gets a ground ball to first, fair, down the line, into the right field corner. It spins into the Gwinnett bullpen. Pratt around first, heading for two, racing around second, wanting three. And Cooper Pratt into third, sliding. He's safe. A triple for Pratt. And the on-base streak goes to 19 for Pratt as he zooms around the bases. Brewer Hicklin was on it as quickly as possible, and we know from his time as a Sound, Hicklin's got a good arm, and that turned out to be a bang-bang play at third base with Pratt getting in safely ahead of the tag by Luke Williams. And the Sounds have the tying run at third now with one away. Here's Luis Lara. Pilar's pitch, and Lara hits a pop-up out to shallow right field. Hicklin coming in to measure it. Gets behind it. There's the catch. Here's the tag by Pratt. He's bluffing. He'll get back to third. Two down. Not quite deep enough as Hicklin makes a strong throw to the plate. And here's Luis Matos. And that is a one-pitch at-bat by a Sound there by Lara. Sounds upcoming schedule always brought to you by Flip Seats, the official ticket resale partner of the Sounds. 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But make yourself part of that upcoming schedule to a Sounds game. You might be a lucky winner. The Sounds unveiling all kinds of fun opportunities for fans the rest of the year. As the pitch to Matos is taken down and away. Celebrating their past and their present, as 20 million fans have now come to Sounds games in the franchise history. The rest of the month of May, the Sounds will randomly upgrade the seat location for 20 fans at select games. Here's the pitch, and it's up and away, up and in. Well, I say rest of May, it's rest of this series before we get into June, but the rest of this series, the Sounds will upgrade 20 fans randomly to get a newer seat location when they come to games. Here's the 2-0 to Matos, and that's outside for a ball. Then in June, you can get access to $200 loaded value gift cards. There'll be tickets and merchandise from the Sounds team store and drinks all around the stadium for six lucky winners in the month of June, celebrating 20 million fans in team history. 3-0 to Matos, and it's inside ball four. So Matos draws a four-pitch walk from Pilar. Now you've got runners on the corners for Jet Williams. Sounds are down a run with two outs here in the sixth inning. In July, you can submit your favorite Sounds memory for a chance to win access to watch postgame fireworks from the dugout. That'll be a prize for 20 fans in the month of July. You can get a Hit City backstage pass during the month of August to watch batting practice up close, meet and greet with some players. Williams takes inside. Wait a minute. A balk has been called on Pilar, and the game is tied at three. Pratt scores. Matos goes to second. The pitch to Williams is null and void. Anderson Pilar balks in the game-tying run. And the Sounds have tied the game 3-3. Now a runner at second as they look for the lead. And Williams takes a strike at the top of the zone. So Pratt triples, Matos walks, and each guy gets 90 feet, including Pratt, to tie the game. Williams has flied to left twice. The pitch, and Jett hits a line drive to center, down for a base hit. Here comes Matos rounding third. He scores! Jett Williams puts the Sounds on top. Their first lead of the night, it's 4-3 in the sixth inning as Williams knocks in Matos. A two-out walk to Matos on four pitches, then a balk, and instantly the Sounds turn it into a run. And here's Jefferson Carroll trying to keep the line moving. Carroll's got a double and a line out tonight. The pitch, and he swings and misses. And one more thing about the 20 million fan celebration. In September, one lucky fan is going to win a chance to watch the Brewers in action in Milwaukee on September 12th against the Reds. You and a friend or family member will have the opportunity of a lifetime to take an overnight trip to Milwaukee, all expenses paid, to watch all those former Sounds on the Brewers on September 12th against the Reds. So all those different prizes are happening the rest of the season here at First Horizon Park to celebrate 20 million fans in Sounds history. Carroll swings and misses, and it's 0-2. More details at NashvilleSounds.com. But various month-long opportunities the rest of the season. Very cool, as 20 million fans have now attended a Sounds game going back to 1978. Carroll waiting. It's 0-2 on him. Williams at first, two down. And the pitch. And Carroll swings and misses, strike three. Got him with a breaking ball. That ends the inning. But a productive sixth inning for the Sounds. They get two runs on two hits. They leave one. Sounds Baseball is driven by your Middle Tennessee Toyota dealers. 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At the end of six, it's the Sounds 4 and Gwinnett 3.
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0: 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Sounds make a call to the pen for another lefty. From Robert Gasser to Jared Koenig, now to Drew Rahm. Seventh inning, Sounds lead 4-3. Jose Azokar, the batter for Gwinnett. And Rahm ready. Here he comes. And the first pitch is swung on and missed. It's 0-1. So the Sounds have the lead now for the first time tonight. They were down 2-0, tied it in the third. Down a run in that sixth inning, tied it, and then took the lead. Now the 0-1 pitch. And it's skied in the air to right, down the line. Matos in and over, sprinting after it. And he gets there with a little bit of a jump to make the catch on top of the line. One down. We better get to our trivia. We're already in the seventh inning here. 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Here's the pitch, and it's up high for a ball on Kiersey. Kiersey's flied out and popped out. Here's the 1-0 now. Rahm working tonight on 2 days rest. He fires, and he missed upstairs. Well, we've had questions this week about saves and about first basemen. Tonight we've got a question about shortstops, because Derek Jeter made his major league debut on this day in 1995. He was 20 years old, the 2-0 pitch, and it swung on and lashed foul out of play. He went 0 for 5 against Seattle. He played in 15 games that year for the Yankees and then became a mainstay the next year, Rookie of the Year, 5-time World Series winner, 14-time All-Star, and a Hall of Famer. Well, Derek Jeter, who made his Major League debut on this day in 95, 2-1 pitch on the way to Kiersey, swung on and missed, 2-2, is second all-time in games played in the Major Leagues at shortstop. Name somebody else in the top five. Name another player all-time top five games played in the Major Leagues as a shortstop. 2-2 by Rahm, and Kiersey fouls it away. Send in your answer to Radio Booth at NashvilleSounds.com. 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Include your name and what city you're listening from in the email, so we can ID you on the air if you're the winner. And the first one to get it right will win two tickets to a Sounds game. Rahm's 2-2. Kiersey swings and misses strike three. Fastball up and away. Got him. Two down in the seventh inning. And if you're the trivia winner, you're also automatically entered for a chance at the end of the month to win a $300 value prize from JLS Mechanical, a free one-year membership to their gold-tier maintenance plan. Here's Adam Zebrowski. Two outs, bases empty in the seventh. Rahm ready, and the pitch swung on, fouled away. So again, other than Derek Jeter, who made his big league debut on this day in 95, name somebody all-time top five games played at shortstop in the big leagues. Rahm appearing for the 21st time this year. 3.09 ERA. He comes home and misses for a ball on Zebrowski. Two outs, bases empty in the seventh. Sounds leading 4-3. Light rain has reemerged, very light. Here's the pitch, and it's taken down low. I can see like two umbrellas in the stands right now. Most everybody else is just not bothered by it. Very light. We saw that earlier. It was supposed to be a lot worse tonight. This has worked out great, all things considered. 2-1 pitch, and it swung on and missed. Rahm again goes up with that four-seam fastball. Rahm, in the opener of the series, threw 16 pitches. He worked a scoreless eighth inning. And the Sounds 5-4 win. Here's the pitch, and it's fouled away by Zebrowski. Sounds got a huge outing last night from Tyson Hart, and he went six innings. So Reese Kinnear and Craig Yoho were the only relievers who worked, giving the bullpen a little bit of a reset. 2-2 now, and it swung on, popped up. Right side, Murray out into shallow right. Matos comes in. Murray makes the call and the catch. And Drew Rahm turns in a 1-2-3 seventh inning. Time to stretch at First Horizon Park. We go to the bottom of the seventh. Sounds 4, Gwinnett 3.
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0: Eddie's Leonard first up for the Sounds in the bottom of the seventh inning. Gwinnett's got some bullpen activity. Anderson Pilar will at least begin the inning. And the Sounds on top 4-3, up 2-1 in the series. Lower third here with Leonard starting it, and he takes strike one from Pilar. Ramon Rodriguez and Ethan Murray will follow. Pilar sets again, and the 0-1 pitch. And Leonard hits a flare into shallow center, coming on Kiersey, and he will get there to make the running grab. One down, and it brings up Ramon Rodriguez. Sounds getting good pitching again tonight. We talked about it pregame with Brian Leslie, one of the team's two pitching coaches, alongside Tyler Thornburg. Sounds entered play today number one in the league in team ERA, 4.02. Gwinnett is third. Here's the pitch, and it's inside. And as we talked about with Brian Leslie, Brian during games is the Sounds bullpen coach. Tyler Thornburg is typically in the dugout. Brian Leslie's in the bullpen. The Sounds relievers are third in the league in bullpen ERA. The 1-0 pitch. Swung on, rolled out to short. Jim Jarvis there to gobble it up, and he throws out Rodriguez. Two downs. We talked with Brian specifically about the bullpen as well for the Sounds. But overall, that team ERA, number one in the league at 4.02 entering tonight. And that's your fact of the game, brought to you by TaskRabbit. Here's another fact. TaskRabbit offers more than just assembly. From hanging string lights to heavy lifting and organization, Taskers have been helping Music City get it all done for years. Download the TaskRabbit app today. Ethan Murray takes up an infra ball. Murray, a strikeout and a ground out tonight. Batting in the ninth slot. Here's the 1-0. And he swings and fouls it back. He's looking to elevate there. Murray's got two homers on the year. Playing second base today. We'll see him a decent amount at third. Now the 1-1 by Pilar. And a check swing. Did Murray go? He did on the appeal to first. Now it's 1-2. Former Sound and Brewer Yoel Pyomps is the guy warming for Gwinnett in their bullpen. We saw Pyomps warming at one point last night, but he never came in. Now the 1-2 off the outside, 2-2 on Murray. Pilar in his third inning of relief in back of the starter Victor Medeiros, who went 4. 2-2 pitch. Murray swings and misses strike three, and the Sounds go quietly here in the seventh inning. Second strikeout for Pilar. Sounds baseball is driven by your Middle Tennessee Toyota dealers. 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At the end of seven, it's the Sounds 4 and Gwinnett 3.
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0: Drew Rahm back to work after a 1-2-3 seventh inning. He's gone multiple innings several times this year for the Sounds, and he'll get the eighth with a one-run advantage facing Gwinnett's number nine hitter, Cal Conley. Switch hitter batting right, swings and misses. High fastball from Rahm, and it's 0-1 on Conley, who's got two groundouts tonight. 4-3 Sounds in the eighth. Rahm with his back slightly turned to the hitter, the 0-1 pitch, and it's down low for a ball. Jim Jarvis on deck, and then Luke Williams. Rahm, feet close together, ready at the belt. The bearded lefty fires 1-1. And Conley bangs it out of play to the right. And it's 1-2 now. Well, we've got a winner in our trivia contest. And you had four possible right answers on this. All four were submitted. And our winner went with the name that I thought might be the hardest one to come up with. So good work by our trivia winner here tonight. The 1-2 now coming back. Rahm to Conley. And it swung on and fouled away. We mentioned Derek Jeter made his major league debut on this day in 1995. Went on to become second all-time in games played in the big leagues at shortstop. So I asked you to name somebody else in the top five. And Rory in Nashville is our winner. Rory in Nashville will reply to your email. You win two tickets to a Sounds game. 1-2, swing and a miss, strike three. Rahm fans Conley. One out in the eighth. Got him with a four-seam fastball. And here's Jim Jarvis. Rory, you are also automatically entered for a chance to win the $300 value prize from JLS Mechanical at the end of the month. With all the other May trivia winners, you'll be in that mix. Rory went with Louis Aparicio, who is third all-time, right behind Derek Jeter. White Sox great. Here's a shot up the middle by Jarvis, a base hit into center. Jarvis on a first-pitch sinker, turns it right around. He's on with one away. He is a base-stealing threat here in a one-run game in the eighth. Omar Vizquel is the all-time leader in games played at shortstop. Ozzie Smith was a popular answer. That is correct. He is fourth. And the other possible and popular answer, Cal Ripken Jr., and many of you went with Cal. But Rory in Nashville is the winner. And we'll do more trivia tomorrow night. 6:35 first pitch with Thomas Pannone against Braves prospect J.R. Ritchie. Here's the pitch to Luke Williams. And he takes down low for a ball. Rahm working. Jarvis gets his lead at first. Now a throw over there, and Jarvis dances back to the bag. Gwinnett likes to run. They and the Sounds are two of the better base-stealing teams in the league. Jarvis has 19 steals on the year, tied for third most in the league, right in front of the Sounds, Luis Lara in that pecking order. Now the 1-0, and that is down low for a ball. Sounds have lefty Brian Fitzpatrick starting to work. Remember, Gwinnett is toward the bottom of the league as a team in batting average against lefties. The Sounds have used three lefties so far, and they've got another one warming right now. 2-0 pitch, and it's swung on, lifted out to left. Leonard is there. Eddies goes back a bit, makes the catch. Almost came in too far. Jarvis goes back to first, and there are two down. That's a big out for Rahm. And now Brewer Hicklin comes up. On the Harden Law out-of-town scoreboard, the Brewers are down 3-1 in the fourth inning in Houston. Here the Sounds are leading Gwinnett 4-3 in the eighth inning. Rahm against Hicklin. The pitch, and it swung on and fouled away. Jarvis was running on that pitch, but the sinker was fouled back by Hicklin. Hicklin has struck out, grounded out, and popped out. The first two at-bats were against the starter Gasser. Then in the sixth inning, he faced Koenig. The 0-1 now from Rahm. Here it comes. Jarvis not going, and Hicklin takes outside. Hicklin, a highly productive Sound 2 years ago, very accomplished player at this level, has gotten brief big league opportunities the last few years. He's having a terrific season for Gwinnett, one of the hottest hitters in the league right now. And a throw to first by Rahm checks back Jarvis. Hicklin's got a 13-game hitting streak on the line right now. He drove in a big run in the ball game on Tuesday. 2-1 pitch by Rahm, and Hicklin takes a strike, got the fastball in there, evening the count 2-2. Instead of 3-1, it's 2-2. That was right at the bottom of the zone. Jarvis leads at first. Two outs, one run game in the eighth. Rahm ready. Here he comes. Jarvis goes. The pitch swung on and missed strike three. And Hicklin throws the bat away in frustration. Rahm strikes him out. And the Stripers do not score in the eighth inning. Another good inning of work by lefty Drew Rahm. We go to the bottom of the eighth. It's the Sounds 4 and Gwinnett 3.
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0: Top of the order for the Sounds in the bottom of the eighth inning, holding a 4-3 lead against Gwinnett here in Game 4 of the series. It'll be Tyler Black, Cooper Pratt, and Luis Lara against former Sound and Brewer Yoel Piamps. Piamps was a Sound quite a bit last year. after he had gone through waivers with the Brewers. He pitched last year in a total of 27 games for the Sounds, was a closer at different times. He's had six outings with Gwinnett this year. Yoel Piamps and Tyler Black. Is Tyler being levied with an automatic strike here? He's gesturing out to the timing clock. The plate umpire Joe Belangia is explaining something to Black. I think he's going to levy a strike here. Yep. They are ruling, or Belangia is ruling, that Tyler Black was not in the box and alert to the pitcher by the required time. So an automatic strike against him. Here's the pitch, and it's cut on and missed by Black, and now it's quickly 0-2. The Braves claimed Piamps

He spins in shallow right, throws to first offline. Black trying to lunge out of the way of the first baseman, Shunk. He is safe at first. Shunk was reaching across the baseline there for the ball. So Tyler Black was trying to get to the bag, but avoid a collision. So Black ended up kind of jumping and flying out of the way of the Gwinnett first baseman. He did get the bag and stay at first with a single. And he might have still made a little bit of accidental contact with Shunk. There was really nowhere for Black to go on that. Everybody appears to be okay. It's a leadoff single for Tyler Black. And here's Cooper Pratt. Sounds trying to add on late against Pyomps, and there's a throw to first. Black gets back to the bag. The Pyomps ERA with the Brewers last year was over 7, so they ultimately put him through waivers. He got into 2 games last year with Atlanta. Here's the pitch, swing and a miss. And then this year, he's had 12 outings with the Braves. His ERA was over 8. And then he got designated for assignment and recently outrighted to Gwinnett. Pyomps ready. Here he comes. And Pratt takes a breaking ball strike on a sweeper. Sounds have Brian Fitzpatrick getting ready in the bullpen, preparing for the 9th inning. So it may be a night where the Sounds use all lefty pitchers against this Gwinnett team that overall this year has struggled against southpaws. Black gets his lead. Here's the 0-2. And Pratt takes high for a ball. Pratt tripled in the 6th inning, scored the Sounds go-ahead run or tying run. Here's the pitch. And he swings and loops it foul. Protective cut there on a breaking ball. Good work by Pratt just to fight that off and get another one. Didn't want to take that pitch behind in the count, so he just flicked it foul. And now timeout called and a violation against Pyomps, or a warning against Pyomps for not allowing Pratt to be fully set. That's what it was. It was not a violation. It was a warning. And now timeout being called. And now a balk has been called on Pyomps. That's the 2nd balk by a Gwinnett pitcher tonight. Pratt scored a run in the 6th inning on a balk by Anderson Pilar. Now Black here goes to 2nd on a balk by Pyomps. Yeah, Pyomps, we're seeing a replay, put his hand into the glove like he was coming set, and then tried to pull it back out. The 1-2, Pratt lines one to right. Hicklin coming on, cuts over, makes the catch. Here's the tag by Black, heading to 3rd. Throw by Hicklin, not in time. Black slid off the bag, though, and he's tagged out. Black overslid at 3rd, and Luke Williams on a 2nd tag attempt got him out. Black initially was safe at 3rd. Tyler gets up. He's looking at his left hand as well. Hicklin's throw was initially late, but Black went in head first at 3rd base, overslid on the bag, and got tagged out on the 2nd attempt. Oh, and his left hand got stepped on. That's what it was. Luke Williams was trying to jump out of the way. Here's a strike on Lara. Great work by our crew to have that replay angle and the timing there. Black's hand got stepped on by the Gwinnett third baseman. So it's a 9-5 double play. Lara now batting, takes a strike and is challenging, and it was a strike, so the Sounds lose a challenge. They've got one remaining. Base is empty now in a one-run game. Lara waiting. The 0-1 by Pyomps is taken up high for a ball. Hopefully that hand is okay for Black. He left the game 2 nights ago with some cramps. Got back in there tonight and now got his hand stepped on. The 1-1 taken up high by Lara. Lara 1-for-3 tonight. Bottom of the 8th inning. Pyomps working with 2 down. Outfield swung around opposite way on Lara. The pitch. And it's outside for a ball. Lara, the open stance, white batting glove on each hand, red shin guard on the right leg. Here's the 3-1. Swung on, rolled hard up the middle, into shallow center, gloved by a diving Jarvis who throws late to first.

0: Terrific play by Jarvis just to have a chance. Lara, so fast, beats out the infield single, and that is yet another multi-hit game for Luis Lara. He has just been incredible. It's a shock when he doesn't get multiple hits in a game at this point. He's had all the three-hit games, 10 of those, and now he's got back-to-back two-hit games. See if he does any running here. Luis Matos, the batter now. Sounds trying to get some insurance. Matos swings, pulls one to third. Friendly hop Williams goes to second for the force, and that ends the inning. Matos swings on the first one, bounces into a fielder's choice. 5-4 at second on Lara, and the inning is over. So two hits for the Sounds, one left, and no runs. Brian Fitzpatrick's coming in. We go to the ninth. It's the Sounds 4 and Gwinnett 3.
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0: 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Brian Fitzpatrick gets the ninth inning for the Sounds, the fourth lefty they've used tonight, and they'll face Brett Wisely, Aaron Shunk, and Jose Azokar here in the ninth inning. Sounds lead 4-3. Fitzpatrick delivers, and he pumps in a strike on a slider. Fitzpatrick on 2 days rest, threw 16 pitches in the series opener on Tuesday. Recently back from his first ever stint in the big leagues. He has not given up an earned run this year as a Sound. The 0-1, taken for a strike. The tall, long-legged left-hander Fitzpatrick, 25 years old. 14th outing with the Sounds. This would be his first save. Sounds have had a lot of guys record a save already this year. Now the 0-2, Fitzpatrick steps, kicks, and deals. And it missed inside. Wisely gets out of the way of a breaking ball. Will Childers has four saves. Blake Holub's got two. Reese Kinnear has two. Drew Rahm has one. Jacob Wagisback has one. Craig Yoho has three. Here's the pitch, and it's outside. So the Sounds' 15 total saves are pretty well distributed. Fitzpatrick trying to join that group. Wisely, two hits tonight, two RBIs. He's their cleanup man. He's been a threat all series long. Fitzpatrick's offering, and it's taken. Strike three called. Got him looking with a changeup. Wisely wants to challenge. Gwinnett has not challenged anything tonight. This is going to stand as strike three, though. This was at the top of the zone. Confirmed on the video board. One away. And here's Aaron Shunk. Fitzpatrick, not only an ERA of zero as a Sound, but one of several relievers who's been pitching very well this year and even more recently on a run. Junior Fernandez has had six appearances in a row without an earned run. Wagisback is at seven. Next one by Fitzpatrick is outside for a ball. And Fitzpatrick's run entering tonight of 13 games on the year without giving up an earned run. That's the second longest streak at AAA. Columbus has a pitcher, Franco Aleman, who was at 16 entering the weekend. Appearances without an earned run. The 1-0 swung on and missed. So the Sounds have a lot of relievers doing really well. Team ERA number one in the league. Shunk is 1-for-3. He waits from the right side, open stance. Here's the 1-1, and it's swung on, pulled foul. And Who's Hot is always brought to you by Hoffman Brothers. Baseball season is here, and Hoffman Brothers is proud to be in your home and at the ballpark. 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Here's the 1-2 on the way, and Shunk swings and misses strike three. Fastball got him. Back-to-back K's by Fitzpatrick, and Gwinnett is down to its final out. Jose Azokar will bat for the Stripers. He's grounded out, struck out, and flied out. Williams near the line at third. The outfield is step deep. Fitzpatrick, third base side of the rubber, starts that modified windup, kicks and deals, and Azokar fouls it away. Brought a fastball there, and it's 0-1 on Jose Azokar. Sounds have won back-to-back series. If they win this game, they'll guarantee at least a split in this series, and they'll have a couple of chances to go for the win this weekend. Here's the 0-1, and that is swung on and missed on a slow breaking ball. 76-mile-per-hour sweeper there by Brian Fitzpatrick, and the Stripers are down to their last strike. Memphis down a run in their game. Rochester tied late in its game in the ninth. Sounds looking to wrap it up. Here's the 0-2 by Fitzpatrick. As Azokar checks, did he go? He did not on the appeal to first. One ball, two strikes. Fitzpatrick retoes the rubber, body facing the first baseline. 6 foot, 7 inch left-hander. Glove in front of the face. Now the step, the kick, the 1-2. Swung on, grounded to short. Pratt's there, he's got it. Throws to first, Sounds win. Brian Fitzpatrick with a 1-2-3 ninth inning joins the long list of Sounds this year who have gotten a save. And the Sounds hand Gwinnett another one-run loss. The Stripers fall by a run. The Sounds take command of the series. They beat Gwinnett tonight by a final score of 4-3. 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
0: Sounds beat Gwinnett tonight by a final score of 4-3. Stripers, I believe that is 9 consecutive losses for them in one-run games. And the Sounds winning another close one. They win at 4-3, 4 runs, 8 hits, 1 error, 3 left for the Sounds. Gwinnett, 3 runs, 6 hits, no errors, and 3 stranded. Jared Koenig gets the win. He's 1-0. The loss to Anderson Pilar, 2-1. And Brian Fitzpatrick gets his first save. Time of the game, again, sub 2 hours. In fact, same time as last night, 1 hour, 57 minutes. Back-to-back nights with very quick ball games. Good crowd on this Friday night, especially with the rain and the forecast that could scare some away. 6,219. Sounds are now 33-22 with the win, and the Stripers are 29-26 with the loss. 4-3 the final. Sounds win again. 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
0: 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Jeff Hem back with you here at First Horizon Park. Sounds beat Gwinnett by a final score of 4-3. We'll recap it and have all the highlights for you in just a moment. First, let's take one final look around the out-of-town scoreboard, see where things stand right now on this Friday night. Out-of-town scoreboard updates brought to you by Matt Hardin Law, the local firm that locals trust. We begin in the International League. Rochester and Memphis, the two teams most notable for the Sounds. Memphis is down 3-2 in the bottom of the seventh inning in Omaha. They've just gotten on the board with those two runs, but they're still down by one against the Storm Chasers. Memphis, the top team entering the day, by a half game ahead of Rochester and one game ahead of the Sounds. Rochester is tied at 8 in the 10th inning now against Syracuse, so there's still a chance that the Sounds could jump ahead of the Red Wings. Memphis late, down a run. Rochester in extra innings in a tie game, so a scenario in a couple of different ways that could play out favorably for the Sounds, depending on those outcomes. Elsewhere around the league, Jacksonville is right behind the Sounds in the standings, and they will host the Sounds on Tuesday in Florida. Jumbo Shrimper in Charlotte this week, down 12-4 in the eighth inning against the Knights. Worcester is leading Scranton-Wilkes-Barre 6-5 in the ninth inning. Iowa is up 8-3 in Indianapolis. That game's in the bottom of the ninth. Columbus leads Toledo 8-6 in the eighth inning in Ohio. And then finals saw Durham win in Norfolk 7-4 with a 7-run seventh inning to make a winner out of Rays prospect Brody Hopkins. And Lehigh Valley won in extra innings, beating Buffalo on the road 5-4 in 11 frames. In the major leagues, the Parent Club Brewers have fought back. They're down by a run now in the sixth inning in Houston. Jackson Churio hit a 2-run homer in the fifth off Kei-Wei Tang. David Hamilton homered earlier for the Brewers to get them on the board. Houston had scored 3 runs against Coleman Crow in the fourth inning. And they're still holding a 1-run lead now as the Brewers are batting in the sixth inning. Crow, called up the other day by the Brewers, made the start tonight. From the Sounds, he gave up 2 earned runs, 4 total. There was a throwing error by Luis Renjifo that led to a couple of unearned runs. Crow went 4 innings through 61 pitches, walked 2, struck out 1. D.L. Hall has since come in for him. So 4-3 Astros in the sixth inning down in Houston. The Brewers a 4-game lead on the Cubs entering play today. The Cardinals 4.5 back. And the Cubs and Cardinals playing each other in St. Louis this weekend. And the Cardinals are going to the ninth inning trying to nail it down against the Cubs. It is 6-4 St. Louis heading to the ninth inning at Busch Stadium. Other games around the major leagues saw the Braves beat the Reds 8-3. Didier Fuentes, the recent Gwinnett striper, is 4-0. He took down Chris Paddock in that game. Braves led early, never led it back. Broke it open with a 4-run sixth inning, and their big league best record is now 39-19. In progress in the ninth, in fact, now it's just gone final. The Blue Jays, where did that game go on me here? It is a 6-5 Blue Jays advantage in the ninth inning in Baltimore. Jays trying to finish off the Orioles. The Twins are up 5-4 in the ninth inning in Pittsburgh. The Rays lead Anaheim 8-5 in the ninth inning in Florida. Tampa Bay trying to snap a 4-game skid. Their lead over the Yankees in the AL East down to 1.5, and the Yankees are playing the A's just underway with no score out in Sacramento in the first inning. Padres have snapped, trying to snap a 4-game skid. They're up 7-5 in Washington in the eighth inning. The Tigers lead the White Sox 2-1 going to the ninth inning in Chicago. Marlins and Mets are tied at 7 in the eighth inning in New York. Former Sound Tobias Myers is pitching right now for the Mets out of their bullpen. The Royals trail the Rangers 6-0 in Texas. The Giants lead the Rockies 2-1 in the fourth inning in Colorado. And then in a little bit, Phillies-Dodgers from L.A. Phillies have won 3 straight. Dodgers have won 5 straight as they match up at Chavez Ravine. And it is a final. The Blue Jays did beat the Orioles 6-5. The other final that's come in saw the Guardians beat Boston 4-3. And the Diamondbacks and Mariners will be underway shortly in Seattle. So that's what's going on elsewhere here in Nashville. Sounds beat Gwinnett 4-3. We'll recap it and wrap it up next on 94.9 The Fan and the Sounds Radio Network.
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5: 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Jeff Hem here with you one last time. Sounds beat Gwinnett 4-3. 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Well, Gwinnett struck first in this game. Robert Gasser, making his return from the Brewers, had a little bit of a wobbly first inning and then was brilliant from there on out. Jim Jarvis led off the game with a double, and then Gwinnett got back-to-back two-out RBI singles. One of those was from Brett Wisely, where Wisely also went to second base on an error by Eddie's Leonard. And then when Wisely scored on the base hit by Aaron Shunk, that was an unearned run. So two runs, one earned in that first inning, and then Gasser dominated from there. He worked a 1-2-3 second inning and then worked a 1-2-3 third after striking out Jim Jarvis. He struck out Luke Williams. Brewer Hicklin then was the batter in the third with two outs. The pitch hits a broken bat roller out to short. Cooper Pratt is there to pick it cleanly and throw to first in time. And a quick inning for Gasser. Fewer than 10 pitches to work a 1-2-3 with a couple of Ks. And at the end of 2.5, it remains Gwinnett 2, Sounds nothing. Meanwhile, the Sounds were trying to figure out Victor Medeiros, who jumped in as a spot starter for the called-up-to-the-Braves, Anthony Molina. Molina up with the Braves. Medeiros jumped in, made his fourth start of the year tonight, saw the minimum in the first, then worked a perfect second. But Eddie's Leonard single leading off the third, and Ramon Rodriguez was up next. Here's the 1-1 to Rodriguez, and it's swung on, lifted in the air, deep left center. This is well hit. Kiersey back on the track at the wall, jumps up, it's gone. Ramon Rodriguez ties the game. A two-run homer to left center, and it's 2-2 in the third on the third of the year by Rodriguez. So the Sounds tie it at two in the bottom of the third. Meanwhile, Gasser was still dealing. He was perfect in the fourth. Perfect again in the fifth. He got Deshaun Kiersey to pop out. Then Adam Zabrowski was retired for the second out on a great play at third base by Jet Williams. That brought up Cal Conley. On that left side of the infield, the 0-2. Check swing bouncer to first. Tyler Black will handle this one and take it to the bag to get Cal Conley. And Robert Gasser just keeps rolling. He's retired 13 in a row. Since that Aaron Shunk single in the first inning with two outs, Gasser has not allowed a base runner. That turned out to be the final inning for Gasser, in part, I would imagine, because the Brewers and Sounds needed to get Jared Koenig his rehab inning. That happened in the sixth inning. Gasser went five, gave up just the one earned run, three hits, and remember that free passes were part of the trouble for Gasser in those two Brewers starts lately, a combination of walks and some hit batsmen. Well, Gasser did not walk anybody tonight, and he struck out six. 60 pitches and 44 of them were strikes for Gasser in a really strong return to the Sounds. Koenig gave up a preventable run in the top of the sixth inning, and that put Gwinnett back in front 3-2. The Sounds had an answer, though, in the bottom of the sixth inning against Anderson Pilar. Cooper Pratt tripled with one away, his on-base streak going to 19, and then the Sounds had Luis Matos aboard with a two-out walk, so the Sounds had runners at first and third. Jet Williams at the plate when Anderson Pilar gave the Sounds a run. Williams takes inside. Wait a minute, a balk has been called on Pilar, and the game is tied at three. Pratt scores, Matos goes to second, The pitch to Williams is null and void. Anderson Pilar balks in the game-tying run. And the Sounds have tied the game 3-3. So that was with Williams at the plate. Then Jett continued his at-bat and got the Sounds the lead. Williams has flied to left twice. The pitch, and Jett hits a line drive to center, down for a base hit. Here comes Matos rounding third. He scores! Jett Williams puts the Sounds on top. Their first lead of the night, it's 4-3 in the sixth inning as Williams knocks in Matos. A two-out walk to Matos on four pitches, then a balk, and instantly the Sounds turn it into a run. And they went on for a 4-3 win. There was only one base runner for Gwinnett in the final three innings of the game. Drew Rahm, a perfect seventh inning, worked around a one-out single in the eighth, and then Brian Fitzpatrick came on for the ninth after striking out Brett Wisely and Aaron Shunk. He was facing Jose Azokar. One ball, two strikes. Fitzpatrick retoes the rubber, body facing the first baseline. 6 foot, 7 inch left-hander. Glove in front of the face. Now the step, the kick, the 1-2. Swung on, grounded to short. Pratt's there, he's got it. Throws the first, Sounds win. Brian Fitzpatrick with a 1-2-3 ninth inning joins the long list of Sounds this year who have gotten a save. And the Sounds hand Gwinnett another one-run loss. The Stripers fall by a run. The Sounds take command of the series. They beat Gwinnett tonight by a final score of 4-3. And the Ramon Rodriguez home run is the Toyota drive of the game. When you're looking to go off-road, look no further than the legendary Toyota 4Runner. 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Four runs, eight hits, one error, three left for the Sounds. Three runs, six hits, no errors, and three left for the Stripers. Koenig 1-0 beats Pilar 2-1. Fitzpatrick gets his first save. 6,219 on hand for a rapid 1 hour, 57-minute ball game on this Friday night. Sounds are 33-22 with the win. Gwinnett 29-26 with their loss. So the Sounds have two chances now for another series win. It would be their third in a row. They'll have Thomas Pannone on the mound tomorrow. This Gwinnett team struggles against lefties. The Sounds use four lefty pitchers tonight, and they'll start one tomorrow with Pannone against Braves prospect, talented young righty J.R. Ritchie. We'll have the pregame at 6:20 and the first pitch at 6:35. Thanks to Brandon Aldrich for the great work, as always, at the controls over at 94.9 The Fan. Jeff Hamm signing off from First Horizon Park. Again, the final, the Sounds 4 and Gwinnett 3. Thanks for listening. Good night from Nashville. We'll do it again tomorrow on 94.9 The Fan and the Sounds Radio Network.
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12: 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Mm-hmm. Because Mark Cuban didn't think he was worth $33 million.
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0: That is the all-time single season record. She's extending her own record. The old one was 37, so she passed that during the Big Ten tournament. So every home run she hits, she's just trying to set that thing further and further, making it harder and harder for someone to break it. So just an unbelievable season for Megan Grant, hitting that three-run home run, extending UCLA's season, eliminating Arkansas from the Women's College World Series.
1: And UCLA as a team had four home runs by four different players, tied for the second most of the game by any team in Women's College World Series history. 28th game with four-plus home runs this season, five more than any other team. Oklahoma had 23. Turning our attention to Major League Baseball here on Game Night on ESPN Radio and the all-new ESPN app as we show love to the ones that deserve it. And, well, I'll just say, a lot of balls left the yard. Here's the Pirates and the Twins.
2: Rodgers delivers.
3: Drive to left field! This is going to do it! Walk it off! Brian Reynolds! Oh, baby! Brian Reynolds clears the deck! Anchor down! B-Ray! Pirates win it on a Friday night in the Berg!
4: Nothing can stop me. I'm all the way up.
0: Sports Radio 93.7, the Fan with the call. Reynolds, the first Pirates player with a walk-off home run over the last two seasons. So kind of tells you how rough it's been offensively for the Pirates, where didn't have a walk-off at all last year, but they get one tonight over the Twins.
1: And you want to hear Twins and Pirates, ESPN Radio coverage of that will begin on Saturday at 3:30 p.m. Eastern time. So that's walk-off home run number one between the Pirates and the Twins. Pittsburgh got that done. Mets and Marlins, you're up next.
5: Fairbanks, come still. 0-2. Crack deep, right field, toward the line. Casey back, onto the track. It is gone! Second deck home run, MJ Melendez. And the Mets win this thing 9-7.
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0: 880 ESPN New York with the call. And, you know, Q, the old saying is you kind of get to Memorial Day, you look at where you're at, and, well, the Mets need more wins like this because they find themselves in last place in the National League East. Just 24 wins, 33 losses right now. They need more wins like this if they want to even dream of being a wild card team in a what's been much better National League than the American League so far this year.
1: So MJ Melendez got that one done. That was a walk-off home run, first career walk-off home run for him. That would be two. White Sox Tigers, you're up.
6: A swing and a drive.
7: Come on.
6: Deep left. We're headed home. Come on. 4-3 the final.
4: Nothing can stop me. I'm all the way up.
0: The great Len Casper on ESPN 1000 on the call for the White Sox. Miguel Vargas, walk-off two-run home run. It's his first career walk-off RBI.
1: Wow.
0: So not even a hit, not even a sack fly. The first time he walks it off, it's a two-run home run to give them that 4-3 victory. The White Sox, one of the fun stories in the early season of baseball. One of just four teams in the American League with a record better than 500.
1: Man, that's nuts. That is absolutely nuts. Only four teams with a better than 500 record in the entire American League is crazy. The White Sox, fourth walk-off win this season, tied for third in Major League Baseball and tied most in the AL, 14-3 in the last 17 home games. So shout-out to the White Sox on that, getting it done in extra innings. That's three walk-off home runs. Rockies, Giants, come on now.
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6: He drives it to left, high and deep, and gone! A touch of all time, walked off winner. They're getting ready to mob Tovar at home plate. He jumps into the pile. What a ninth inning for the Rockies. They beat the Giants 8-6.
4: Nothing can stop me. I'm all the way up.
0: 850 KOA with the call. The Rockies have only won 11 games at home this year, Q. Two of them have been on Tovar walk-off home runs, including tonight, as he walks it off for the Rockies over the Giants.
1: That's four of them. If you're counting at home, that's one, two, three, four. Uno, dos, tres, cuatro for speaking Espanol. Ezekiel Tovar's walk-off home run, fourth walk-off home run of the night, tied for the second most walk-off home runs on a single day in Major League Baseball. What? Are you kidding me? What is going on with the ball leaving the yard in walk-off fashion?
0: Love it. I want to see it more. I want to see UCLA hit more home runs. I hope tomorrow we get more walk-off home runs. I just want more dingers. That's all I want. Is that asking too much?
1: I mean, no. You know, they could have let UCLA play a couple more innings.
0: Yeah, that's what I'm saying. Then we could have really set some records.
1: They are incredible.
0: Let Grant hit number 43 on the year.
1: That's incredible, man. I mean, that UCLA team, their pitch is not fantastic. That'll probably do them in the Women's College World Series. But what they don't do on the mound, they do by the plate, man. They could take it yard all game long. Man, they're incredible.
0: What'd you say? I mean, it was the third or the 12th time this year they hit three or more home runs in an inning?
1: Oh, yeah.
0: 12 times?
1: Yeah.
0: In one year?
1: Doesn't make any sense. Doesn't make any sense whatsoever what they've got cooking. But I'll tell you what, man, it's fun to watch. It was very entertaining, and I'll sign up to do that and watch that any day of the week. He's Gabe Neitzel. I'm Q Myers. Sports Center All Night is next on ESPN Radio, the all-new ESPN app, SiriusXM Channel 80, and tune in.
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11: Here is your latest Middle Tennessee weather. A chance of showers and thunderstorms continues through the weekend. Saturday will be mostly cloudy with a high near 84 and a 70% chance of rain. Sunday looks similar, with showers likely in the afternoon and a high near 83. 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
22: 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Coming up, we will preview that Spurs-Thunder Game 7. Also a loaded Friday night around Major League Baseball. A lot of walk-offs to get to. But we will begin this edition of Sports Center all night on the ice. Eastern Conference Final in Carolina. Hurricanes hosting the Montreal Canadiens. Hurricanes just a win away from advancing to the Stanley Cup Final for the first time since 2006. They lead the series 3-1. In fact, Carolina dominated Game 4 with a resounding 4-0 win. Would Montreal strike back? We go to the highlights. We go to the first period where the Hurricanes picked up right where they left off.

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1: You can say that there aren't 68 teams that can win the national championship in college basketball. 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
1: 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That is swung on. This one is lifted to left field. This one is back, and it is gone. It's a walk-off grand slam.
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2: 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No, it needs to be just as much of a part of that jersey as the light blue is, the love you blue is. And I know they're calling it Titan blue now or whatever. 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And that disappoints me.
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0: That highlight courtesy of Sports Radio 93.7, The Fan. Again, the final there, 6-5 in dramatic fashion. In Arlington, Mackenzie Gore continued his home field mastery this season with 6 1/3 shutout innings. Brandon Nimmo, Nicky Lopez, and Jock Peterson all homered. Rangers beat the Royals with a final of 9-1. Well, so much more to get to tonight on SportsCenter All Night. We'll get to our half-hour headlines. Also, one team just moved that much closer towards a Stanley Cup final. That's next. 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
1: 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Amber and Ian.
13: The reason that people are going to have uncomfortable conversations is there does seem to be a reluctance to put SGA in those conversations. 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
0: SportsCenter All Night, ESPN Radio. Coming up shortly, the latest on the Knicks' Mitchell Robinson injury and that finger. And how about the new king of New York? But first, here's what's at the top of our mind.
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0: 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It's Marty and McGee. More coming straight ahead.
1: 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But will Wemby be able to knock off SGA and the Thunder and book their spot in the finals? 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
0: 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It's 888-729-3776. Kyle Peterson is going to join us in a little more than an hour to talk about all the wacko goings-on of the NCAA baseball tournament. And, but yeah, we were talking about the conference realignment. And listen, perception is reality. And I think Kirby Smart said it down in Destin, and you were there, I wasn't. But Kirby Smart talked about it, Destin, about he repeated something that he has said to us many, many times, and I've quoted him on this, which is he worried about the health of football and the health of college sports away from Georgia and outside of the Power Four. And this is a guy that grew up around the corner from Valdosta State, and he understands how important it is that football is played and beloved at every level. But then he also added the addendum of, but I got to look out for Georgia, which goes right back to what you were talking about earlier, which is people want it to be better, and they want it to be great top to bottom, and they want Youngstown State and San Jose State and Furman and everybody else to enjoy and thrive in football. But at the end of the day, you know, you got to take care of yourself. And so but again, I get back to at what point do fans just go, all right, I'm sick of hearing about business meetings. I'm going to go find something else to do, because there's only so much money, man. You know, the fans only have so much money, and when every single commercial break at the stadium is the head coach asking you to give to the collective, and it's for alternative uniforms, or it's for whatever, it's just that's going. You and I talked about this in the beginning of all this. As a shareholder, which is what fans are now, at some point you're going to be like, damn, I can't do this. And listen, we as in ESPN only have so much money. Fox only has so much money. I was having this conversation with some Fox people at the Indy 500 last weekend. There's a point where, dude, it becomes a business meeting and we're not talking about football, and I worry about that.
1: Well, it's also deeper than that, too. I mean, you also have Kirby saying, if we can't fix this, the SEC will just break off into its own deal.
0: Right, right.
1: We'll determine our own national champion. We'll claim it. We're going to go do us because we're strong enough. Our brands are strong enough. They have enough national penetration and, in some cases, global penetration in terms of the fan base and the support. But what used to – this is where we are, man. You used to be – donor X at the University of Georgia, all right, and you used to give $5 million, and they'd put your name on the damn stadium.
0: Right.
1: One time.
0: Yep.
1: Now, they want you to give that $5 million again in a few months. And people are just have donor fatigue and have for years, but it's getting more and more concentrated because of this arms race, not just in player acquisition and talent talent acquisition, but the arms race in facilities too.
0: Yep.
1: And so it's a lot. And we always say this, though, and you and I are very staunch advocates that as much as we bellyache, you turn on the television on Saturday afternoon in the fall, and it is electric, man. It's so good.
0: As long as it stays that way, we're good. But we'll.
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7: Here is your latest Middle Tennessee weather. Saturday brings a 50% chance of showers and thunderstorms, mainly after 10 a.m. Patchy fog clears before 8 a.m., leaving partly sunny skies and a high near 84. Sunday sees a 60% chance of showers and thunderstorms, with highs again near 84. 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
18: Good things about this team and the way they supported me. And yeah, it's been awesome.
19: Carolina makes their third Stanley Cup Finals appearance in franchise history on Tuesday night in Raleigh against the Western Conference champion Vegas Golden Knights on ABC. On to the NBA, where the Thunder will be without star wing Jalen Williams because of a hamstring injury for Game 7 against the Spurs in OKC. Coverage begins 7:30 p.m. Eastern with tip-off at 8 East on ESPN Radio and the ESPN app. On to the NFL, where a Giants wide receiver Gunnar Olszewski went down during OTAs with a non-contact injury that the team fears is a torn Achilles, sources told ESPN's Jordan Ronan. The 29-year-old is undergoing further tests to confirm the injury. Baseball, the Tigers place a starter Casey Mize on the IL with an adductor inflammation, an injury similar to one that landed him on the IL earlier this season. Manager A.J. Hinch is hopeful that this version of the injury is not as severe as the first one and said the move to the IL was made more out of short-term needs of the roster than any alarm about the injury.
2: Hey, it's resident Super Bowl champ Chris Candy coming up Monday from the NBA to the NHL and everything else in between. I'll react to it all in my Upon Further Review at 7 a.m. Eastern. 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
1: I did this yesterday. 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
1: 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We'll start with Bridget. Quote, and she was out of the house at this time, which is smart move on her part. She went to pick up our son from school. My wife, quote, is Adam okay? Duke is losing. He's probably pacing. Mary, I hear no pacing. My wife, Bridget, grimacing emoji, spiral eyes emoji. Mary, JK, he was pacing outside. If one of my neighbors wants to pull a prank on me, they should upload their doorbell camera footage to the internet. Because it's just me walking up and down the block for most of the second half.
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6: Final is set. I'm Chris Smith. It took Rod Brindamore 6 seasons as a player to bring the Hurricanes their first Stanley Cup championship. And after 15 years as their coach, he might have another chance to lift the cup yet again.
7: They finally cleared the hurdle, this group of Carolina Hurricanes. The top team in the Eastern Conference are going to the Stanley Cup Final as they beat the Montreal Canadiens 6-1. They win the series 4-1, answering all of the questions and closing the book on all of the doubters. Get ready, folks. Lord Stanley is going to be paying a visit to Carolina one more time.
6: The call 99.9 The Fan. The Hurricanes get back to their first Stanley Cup final since 2006, where they'll face the Golden Knights in Game 1. It'll be in Carolina on Tuesday, 8 p.m. Eastern on ABC. On to the NBA, where the Thunder will be without star wing Jalen Williams because of a hamstring injury for Game 7 against the Spurs in OKC. Coverage begins 7:30 p.m. Eastern with tip-off at 8 East on ESPN Radio and the ESPN app. And according to ESPN, Shams Charania, Cavs general manager Mike Gansey finalized a multi-year deal to become the new president of basketball operations for the Sixers, replacing Daryl Morey. Gansey was instrumental in helping to build Cleveland, who made it to the East Final before losing it 4 games to the Knicks. After a 52-win season that included the front office making

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9: Here's the 1-0. That is swung on. This one is lifted to left field. This one is back, and it is gone. 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

0: 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Kyle Peterson, the voice in the face, the legend of college baseball, will join us at the top of the hour to talk about a really goofy Friday, but an awesome Friday. And then
1: we got to ask KP about bacon. Oh, I bet he has a great bacon take.
0: I think, you know what? I'm going to check this while we're talking about it. I think that his Twitter bio, not that he uses it very often, but I think that his Twitter bio says, I like bacon. My wife likes me. I got no complaints. So there you go. That's
1: I'm going to recreate that photograph y'all are seeing there. I'm gonna re-rack that thing here in a minute. Yeah, you got a big pile of bacon over there?
2: I got to show you something.
1: Come here a minute. Your people demand your presence. Come here. He's getting the bacon first, and then he'll come over and say hello.
0: Okay, good.
1: Shawnee put his Starlink. He's got one of them Starlinks, you know?
0: Yeah.
1: And he brought the Starlink out and set it right beside my face. It's right over here somewhere. And that's how I'm doing the show with Elon Musk.
0: Is come, it here, humming come here, over Cap. There?
1: Mm. Come here, Cap. Like, mm. Look down here in the camera. It's right here. Mm. Look down here. Lean down here, dude. And say hello to America.
2: Hello, America.
0: What's he got there?
2: Yeah,
0: go Flyers.
2: That's a kitchen
1: that is
2: thing.
1: Bacon everything, cheese everything casserole.
2: Swine. Three different types of swine.
1: What's it called? Swine Delight?
2: It's a Yenny Delight.
1: It's Yenny Delight.
2: Captain in the house. Captain out.
1: The beers are on you, by the way. The beers are on all of you. I have created monsters with these idiots.
0: Has anybody had any breakfast beer?
1: Yeah, Yenny. So somebody wrote in a minute ago there on the Twitter machine, which to your point earlier, the only time I even look at this anymore is when we're on the show because I hate it.
0: Yeah.
1: But anyway, somebody wrote in and they're like, I think I saw the captain drinking a Silver Bullet while he was making breakfast. Yeah. If so, respect. It was not a Silver Bullet. It was a Modelo. But nonetheless, it is a breakfast beer. All these boys are drinking breakfast beers except.
0: Yeah, but as soon as the show's over, hey, I went to the movies last night, and a guy had three tall boys before the previews were over with, and he went to sleep, slept through the whole movie. He's by himself. He's sitting next to me. He started snoring. Sorry, man. I said, dude, it's okay. Three Miller Lite tall boys never even made it through the trailers. It was asleep. I'm like, all right.
1: Respect, tall boy.
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8: Here is your latest Middle Tennessee weather. Saturday brings a 50% chance of showers and thunderstorms, mainly after 10 a.m. Patchy fog clears before 8 a.m., leaving partly sunny skies and a high near 84. Sunday sees a 60% chance of showers and thunderstorms, with highs again near 84. 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
20: To me, a food truck, you're going to get so much better authentic created food because those people, that's their heart and soul. You're getting somebody who crafted this meal for you.
21: They have the hospitality that as soon as we walked in, everybody was saying hi.
22: You know, I want to be the best of the best. But at the same time, I think we could all just coexist. Just fresh churros, you know, never frozen, homemade. This recipe has been in the family for a long time.
23: And all of a sudden, this girl came and had a food truck. So my mom's like, I'll take it. So she brought it from the lady. We opened it. If I had to pick, I would pick a food truck any day. I'll take three food trucks if you give it to me.
24: Nobody's going to come and raise rent on you. You can tell when people, it's not just a business.
23: Yeah, it's
24: family. Your heart's in it. Your family's in it. And that speaks to a different level of hospitality.
25: Welcome back to Singletree Nation, guys. I'm your man, Charlie Eblen, and as always, we have our illustrious co-host, Mr. Derry Wells, with us today.
26: What is up, everybody?
25: What is going on, Mr. Derry?
26: It's a beautiful day to be outside, so.
25: Man, it is a beautiful day to be outside. We are at the trailer park.
26: The name is fitting. The atmosphere is even better. So, we are at the trailer park just outside on the outskirts of Lebanon, if you will, just off 109.
25: Yep.
26: I pull up and I'm impressed. You've got all the trucks lined up. You've got an impressive grounds. You've got playgrounds for kids.
25: To be clear, we're not at a trailer park.
26: we are the
25: trailer park, food truck park, just outside 11 on 109.
26: Absolutely. And like the interior space alone could be a spot.
25: Look, I'm telling you, when you walk into this place and you see what looks like a massive barn.
26: Yes.
25: And all the wood, the picnic tables, the incredible bar they have, the hospitality that as soon as we walked in, everybody was saying hi.
26: I had the owner greet me at the table asking if she, quote, needed me. I was like, no, you're fine. I'm just waiting in line. She's like, just making sure. Yeah. Like most owners, and I get that she's out in front. She's doing her thing. But like that speaks to a different level of hospitality.
25: It does. It really does. This place is pretty cool, man. 20 trucks, maybe 21. And man, you got everything you could possibly imagine here.
26: Well, it is
25: Thai food, hibachi, dirty dough.
26: I mean,
25: like coffee, barbecue.
26: And the fat guy in me really thinks that this Middle Tennessee hot dog stand Look, as he rolls up in perfect timing.
25: And we got some churros coming up behind
26: there
25: us.
26: There are churros. It is great. On site. So
25: I love it. I love it.
26: And so, like, they've really done a great job. And I tell you what, for it to still be early afternoon, mid-afternoon, if you will, there's a good crowd starting to roll in. We haven't got to those post-work hours yet.
25: Yeah, I think they have bingo tonight.
26: They do. They do. And that is a weekly special.
25: I was talking to Heather, the owner, earlier. She said there'll be over 100-plus teams playing bingo tonight. Like, that's crazy.
26: I don't know if I keep up that many bingo cards.
25: Yeah, I know.
26: Somebody's out here actually doing the thing.
25: Somebody's going to go, what?
26: That's fantastic.
25: It's outstanding, man.
26: Well, this is a wonderful place. For those who are interested in showing up out here, you can probably hear the music cutting in and out behind us. That's just where they have live music, speakers pumped in. They do have some nights where they feature live music. I did see that on the website.
25: Yep.
26: Make sure you check it out. They keep the website and the lineup of which food trucks are here up to date. Like, they are on top of it from a website, social media standpoint. But the stuff I see people carrying around is absolutely just top notch from a food truck standpoint.
25: We got a great show. We're gonna have a couple of the food truck operators come join us.
26: Right.
25: Hear their stories. We'll have Heather come and hang out with us for a little while and tell her story about this place. I can tell you that you don't want to tune off. Because this tune show, off.
26: Tune out,
25: whatever. You don't want to turn off the radio.
26: Somebody let the rookies on the microphone like this.
25: The stories that we're going to have today are absolutely incredible. Heather's story in particular is really, really cool. It's going to be pretty epic episode.
26: It's going to be a good broadcast, and I love that when we're on site, it looks and feels more like a broadcast. I know. You know, we'll put all this together and it'll be edited just so perfectly. But as you start to, when you're out amongst the people, so to speak, it feels like a broadcast. You know, we've done this before at what was the brewing place? Gosh, it just left my mind. Up in Nashville,
25: Music City
26: Brewing, and you know, we had a great time up there. Got to see a lot of folks, and as people roll in, it's fun because people see a microphone, they start to freak out a little bit, and they start to have like,
25: and the cameras and the mics and all this stuff, and people go a little crazy.
26: So it is a great time. It's an easy drive. I do want to hype up what they've done here. It's an easy drive
25: from
26: anywhere because it is right off 109. There's not a large stretch where, like, you're sitting. I mean, I came in the afternoon traffic, and
25: Nashville, you're probably 20 minutes away. If you're in Murfreesboro, you're 20 minutes away. If you're
26: on the north side of Murfreesboro, you're right at 35 minutes. And it's an easy drive. It's a very easy drive. So I just want for them, you know, because they've been gracious enough to allow us to host out here today. So I'm going to give a shout out.
25: You had a moment to peruse around here.
26: Absolutely.
25: Okay. Did you see anything that you had to try?
26: Well, like I mentioned, I used to not be this guy, but like I'm a sucker for a hot dog. But then he walked up with these
25: you like,
26: churros.
25: You like Dwayners, huh?
26: Yeah. I hate my answer now. Like, there's... I
25: there's
26: absolutely
25: nothing,
26: hate my answer.
25: There's nothing wrong with
26: getting
25: a glizzy.
26: No, there is. But they don't even...
25: Glizzies are great. That's,
26: I tell you one thing I will say is a lot of the food truck owners, I'm completely getting away from this. A lot of the food truck operators... You could tell they're friends with each other. Like, nobody is like...
25: Yeah, it's a community.
26: It's a community. It's and it goes almost... It's borderline with that barbecue community that we've been discussing so much here recently. It is... Like, they're all getting... They've come off their trucks. They've greeted each other. Hey, what's up? I saw Big Buck, who we had on.
25: Yeah.
26: You know,
25: Big Buck is here.
26: I said hello to him at the bar when I first got in.
25: I'm gonna come get some barbecue.
26: Yeah, and he is just... You know, I know we had him in studio, but when you see him out in the wild and you stand next to him, that nickname was born for him.
25: It was.
26: That is a man.
25: I took a picture with him and Trent. So hopefully we can flash that up on the screen so you can see it. He's a mammoth of a man.
26: He is.
25: He's just huge.
26: There is nothing of... any sort of disrespect meant by that. He is
25: not at all.
26: He's just he fills up just, the doorway.
25: Yes.
26: And he is a full, he is he's a man's man. Right, he is the doorway. He can make a doorway. So, but that's saw Buck sure. here and love to see somebody that we've already had on as a host. And so, again, I mean, like, it's just an amazing collection of trucks out here. So well done to the trailer park.
25: I love it.
26: Great lineup.
25: Yep, we're going to rock and roll and get right into it. But you know, man, it's been a busy few weeks.
26: Yeah, that's putting it lightly.
25: Lots going on. So I'm happy that we can sit here and kind of kick back a little bit. And you're what are you drinking over there? You're drinking a.
26: You said it about
25: 10 times too fast earlier.
26: Because it's my favorite.
25: Okay.
26: If this is ever available somewhere, I will always get a Jackalope Bear Walker.
25: Okay.
26: It's brewed here in Tennessee.
25: I was going to say, that's a local beer, isn't it?
26: It is. It's a personal favorite. It's a little bit on the darker side. It is just my favorite. And you've got something over there.
25: I'm enjoying a mango cart.
26: I could tell you about the mango cart.
25: Mango cart is delicious.
26: It is delicious.
25: It is on a nice spring day. It's soothing.
26: My wife, even the smell of beer, she can't stand. She will drink a mango cart.
25: She likes a mango cart.
26: It's just enough fruity. It's not overly hoppy and bitter and stuff like a lot of them can be.
25: To me, it's like a better Blue Moon.
26: Kind of, yeah. It's a Blue Moon on steroids. It's been treated well. But yeah, Jackalope Bear Walker is just.
25: I think mango cart, you can tell they still care about making beer.
26: Yes. I think that goes with a lot of the ones that are here still locally.
25: Yeah, for sure.
26: And I'm not just getting into the microbrewery type side of things, because I'm not going to speak like I know what a lot of those guys are into and what they do. But, you know, you see a lot of these that have kind of lasted beyond the fad, so to speak, and they've done well. And, you know, here at the trailer park, they've got a great lineup on the wall. And I'm sure they rotate them with the seasonals and stuff, but like they've got a little something for everybody, so it's a good spot. It's
25: absolutely we'll ask Heather later about all of that and see if we can dive into it. I know they have a bingo night. I know they have, which I think is tonight, and they have a nonprofit night as well.
26: They do the one which coming is really up.
25: Cool.
26: Well, I don't want to step on her toes there, but they've got, again,
25: let her tell the stories.
26: Yes, we'll let her tell the story, but their website is well done, well located.
25: Make sure that you follow them, all their socials. They do a really, really good job on all their socials. Website's really good. All the stuff. Like, it's pretty cool. So, look, while we're talking, so one of our guests tonight is going to be the
26: Burro Churro.
25: And if you can't see these, you need to. So come on down here and try it. This looks like a classic churro with some, like, strawberry something or another.
26: I'm hoping it's strawberry.
25: So, you know, come try them out. I got another one over here. It's like little bites and chocolate sauce.
26: We'll see if it snaps right.
25: We'll do that in a little bit, too.
26: I hope y'all just saw that.
25: It looks pretty good. So, you know, we'll. Oh, yeah, it looks delicious. You know, I ain't going to be shy.
26: No.
25: I'm a fat kid. So, look. Let me tell you something.
26: My goodness.
25: I've said it for years. There's some exquisite food truck chefs.
26: There are some food truck chefs that don't belong in a food truck.
25: Well, I think they do belong in a food truck.
26: Sure. Okay. I get what you're saying there.
25: Because I will tell you, some of the guys that I've worked with in the corporate world don't belong in a restaurant.
26: You can speak to that. Man. Man. I tell you what. That's delicious. That is absolutely delicious. If y'all ever come up here, if you get a chance on the Burro Churro, we're going to have him on here shortly. That is a treat worth having. I will say one basket will take care of you. No need to double up. Yeah.
25: I'm going to show you these other ones, but I'm going to take some pictures before we eat it. But look at that.
26: Oh, that is just well done.
25: Mm-hmm.
26: That is well done.
25: That's pretty delicious. Yeah. We'll get some good photos of that in a little while, but. Look, y'all, you need to come down here, check this place out for sure. We'll dive into a little bit more of the story later. You know, this patio is incredible.
26: Absolutely. Absolutely. Rain or shine out here. You know, obviously, with the amount of space they have inside and with the covered patio, they can do a lot here. This kind of caps off a little bit of a great run of 2 or 3 weeks of stuff that we've had going on from the barbecue competition. Then back in studio with a couple of really, really just top-tier guests. And then to come out here, we've had a month here where it's just been a great run for Single Tree Nation.
25: It has been. It has been. I think I'm super excited about tonight's show. We have a couple of incredible guests coming up in the next few weeks. And then we have a few more coming up shortly after this show that are going to be pretty killer, too.
26: Absolutely.
25: And I can't be more ecstatic about what we're doing. So with that being said, you know, I say we take a quick break, hear from our sponsors, and then when we come back, we can talk to the Burrow Churro himself.
26: I love it. Absolutely.
25: Sound like a plan?
26: He's close by. Let's get ready for him, and we'll hit it up.
25: All right, guys. Be right back.
0: 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Go check it out.
25: Welcome back to Single Tree Nation, guys. We are here at the trailer park. Me and my man Derry have sat down with the man, the myth, the legend from the Burrow Churro. Welcome to the show, my friend.
22: Thank you. Thank you for having me. Thank you.
26: We've already sampled these, and I am very well pleased. That's how I'm going to say it.
25: So before we dive into all of your trade secrets, okay, tell everybody who you are and what you do.
22: All right. Yeah. So my name's Camilo Lopez. I own the Burrow Churro. We've been in business now for going on a full year. And it's been a ride. It's been a ride.
25: So 1 year into running a food truck, did you start at the trailer park when they opened, or how long have you been here?
22: No, so we moved here in the second week of November.
25: Okay.
22: Before that, we did like events, fairs, farmers markets. We've been to the Williamson County Fair, Nashville Fair, Murray County Fair.
25: You got it.
22: And just random farmers markets, Arrington. But yeah,
25: I love it.
22: It's been a ride.
25: So, what did you do? You've been doing food trucks for a year. What did you do prior to that?
22: So we used to operate out of a tent, but we could only do so many events with that. But before that, I've done catering, like a prep cook, you know, and all that. I've done multiple ones.
25: I got you. So did you just wake up one day and go, you know, I'm just going to start my own thing?
22: You know, I woke up and I would say I just wanted to be my own boss. And this is a family recipe. So I'm from, like everyone else, I'm from Los Angeles. I moved out here in 2019.
25: I've heard that a couple of times.
22: Oh, yeah. I bet. It's a family recipe, and I mean, out there you find churros.
25: Were you born everywhere. In LA?
22: Yeah.
25: Okay.
22: Yeah.
25: So you're born and raised in LA?
22: Yeah.
25: And in 2019, you said, you know what? I'm going to move across the country.
22: So my mom lived churros. Out here, and she was like, you know, come to Tennessee. It looks beautiful. It's so nice and all that. And I'm like, ah, I don't want to move out there.
25: Yeah.
22: And then I moved out here, and I was like, man, it's really nice, peaceful. Yeah. People are nice. But I could never find like a nice, just fresh churro. So then this recipe has been in the family for a long time. And I was like, you know, let's give it a shot. Just start a churro business. And then hopefully it pops off and that passes down to my kids. So
25: that's great.
22: Yeah.
25: That's great. So you've been doing it for a year. You've been here at the trailer park. for about 5 months now.
22: Yeah.
25: Is that right?
22: Yeah.
25: 4 or 5 months, somewhere in that neighborhood. What do you like about being here at the trailer park?
22: Oh, man. I mean, the atmosphere is good. People show out. People show love to the place. A lot of locals, and honestly, every single one of these truck owners are really nice.
25: Yeah.
22: Heather's nice, the owner. And just getting to meet a lot of new people, you know.
26: You bring up the owners of the other trucks, and you know, you're all running a business.
22: Yeah.
26: What's it like being next to somebody that, you know, in the regular world, you say, well, this is a competition of mine, but the reality is nobody else is selling a churro here. You may have another dessert truck or two, but like you're all kind of becoming your own community out here. What's it like when you step off the truck and you see somebody you've been parked next to 2, 3, 4, 5 months now at a time, and it seems like you've become more of an acquaintance and a friend than a competitor?
22: Oh, yeah. I mean, at first, when I moved down here to the trailer park, I was like, man, I don't know. You know, it's everyone's competition.
26: Yeah.
22: At the end of the day. You know, I want to be the best of the best. And but at the same time, I think we could all just coexist. Everyone make their money. Everyone, you know, just stay in their own lane, really.
26: Yeah.
22: Everyone could have a part of the, you know.
26: It's a big pie, right?
22: Yeah.
26: That's.
22: I think everyone could succeed here. Just everyone could do it.
25: So,
22: and I think everyone has.
25: You said you wanted to be your own boss. Why do you want to be your own boss?
22: Right now, starting your own business, you're working 7 days a week. You know, you have no time off.
25: Yes, sir.
22: I mean, I have a wife. I have 3 kids. And
26: when do you sleep?
22: I don't sleep. I don't sleep.
25: What does that mean?
26: I say that, you know, kind of tongue-in-cheek. I saw Charlie's family out and about in town down in Murfreesboro last week, and I sent him a quick text, like, where are you? He's like, where else would I be? I'm at the restaurant, you know. So I get you're trying to balance family life. You're trying to balance, you know, the truck and the business. And so I respect it. But when you go into being your own boss, I was behind a gentleman at the local hardware store not long ago, and his response was, I'll never work for anyone else.
22: Oh, yeah. I don't think I can. Just, you know, the freedom you have, and just, like, you don't have someone telling you what to do, you know, left and right, and just judging you on what you're doing and all that. And you can just, I mean, you won't, I don't know how to explain it. But just being your own boss, I can't go back to work.
26: Yeah. And the flip side of that is, it's not just the nobody telling you what to do. It's also the other part of, you see the success is yours.
22: Oh, yeah.
26: You built it. You worked for it. You put in the time.
22: Oh, yeah.
26: And you, when you see that bottom line, when you see that happy customer, when you get the gratification of the social media comment or whatever, it means more.
22: Oh, yeah. I mean, when I see people share the churros, I mean, that makes me happy, you know.
26: Yeah,
22: it brings a smile to my face, because it's like they enjoy what I'm making,
26: right?
22: And you know,
25: brother, I'm telling you, keep making those. We keep making those.
26: I'm trying to be good, but my goodness, like, they're down there next year. I'm like, you have to pull one down here.
25: Look, I spent an extra 30 minutes at the gym this morning, so, because I knew I was gonna be eating today, and I'm glad, because, buddy, man, those are delicious. All right, so I don't do a lot of research on people before the show, because I like to actually get authentic questions. So I have no idea what you sell. Okay. Yeah. I know you got churros. What all kind of different variety of churros do you have?
22: So these right here are just traditional churros.
25: Yeah.
22: Churro bites. I have filled churros as well. You know, put the sauces in them.
25: Okay.
22: I'll say those are very popular. I have a churro sundae. A churro ice cream sandwich, which, you know, sandwich made out of churros, and then a churro Dubai strawberry cup. I think that's
25: okay. You're gonna have to tell me about
22: that. That's a little more
25: Dubai
22: unique.
25: Strawberry cup.
22: Don't see that every day, but it's just strawberries with, you know, chocolate, pistachio cream, with some phyllo. You top it off with just crumbs of pistachio in there with some churros. It's really good.
26: Who got this Dubai thing started?
22: You know, it just came out of nowhere with TikTok.
26: It did.
22: It really did.
26: I swear social media does that to stuff, but I help out with a local girls' soccer team.
22: Yeah.
26: And all the girls were hyping up the Dubai cookie at Crumble. And I was like, what are y'all talking about? And I looked it up, and my mind said none of this goes together. Yeah. But they were all freaking out about it. And so I haven't had anything in the Dubai chocolate realm.
22: Yeah.
26: But it looks
25: sounds like you need to walk down on.
26: Apparently, I need to go down there. We got one on site here and figure out what the hype is. So,
22: yeah. Well, I will say, teenage girls are probably number one customers to get it.
25: Well, that's all fantastic.
26: There you go. That's TikTok, you know? Is such a drive.
22: There you go. Oh yeah. Oh yeah.
25: Well, you put so the word "buy" against anything, and everybody wants it.
26: Yeah.
22: Yeah.
26: You know, you bring up TikTok. I was kind of just cruising y'all's website. You've got a sister location back in Los Angeles that you've kept in touch with. Do y'all keep y'all's location updated through your website, through your social medias? Are you primarily so just here at the Cradle
22: Park? Right now, we're just here.
26: Okay.
22: We're getting a second trailer. It's going to be done in April, and that will keep posted of where it's going to be. And
26: beautiful.
22: All, yeah, okay. What events and what hours, basically.
26: Okay.
25: Awesome. Yeah. So you have two. How can people find, how can people book that second trailer once we get into?
22: I would say just.
25: By the time this comes out, you'll have that trailer rolling.
22: So. Oh, yeah. I would just message us on Instagram or on our website. You could always fill out the request form to book us for events, weddings, you know, all that.
25: And what's the handle for the Instagram?
22: It's just at the Burro Churro.
25: Okay.
22: Yeah.
25: Awesome.
26: And for you who are phonetically inclined like I am, that's B-U-R-R-O, like a Hispanic donkey, not B-O-R-O, like Murfreesboro.
22: Just you know, I do get that a lot.
26: I know you do, because he said it to me earlier. I was like, you didn't say that right. And I looked at it, I was like, no, he did say that right. I'm the one who's struggling here. So it is the Burro Churro. And like you are not going to go wrong. I can't decide that there's a chocolate sauce over there where you're at. I've had it.
25: Man, I'm telling you.
26: But this strawberry sauce like this is insane. So
25: I'm trying to brush my teeth with these churros.
26: I will say I like the more traditional length. I like the way it breaks apart and kind of keeps. But what that reminds me of is, you know, the people that like the corner of a brownie because they like the edge.
25: Yeah.
26: That's it. Because yeah. You know, it's got both ends, got the bite. So
25: that's probably why I'm leaning
26: see,
25: on this.
26: See, there you go. Yeah. Look,
25: give me the corner every room. Piece. Yeah.
22: You know, these are very popular. Just people like to share. I always tell them get the bites.
25: Yeah,
22: you know,
25: great.
22: That's
25: great.
22: You have four people, you get the bites.
25: Yeah. What hours are you open here at the trailer park?
22: So Wednesday, Thursday, we're open from 11 to 7. Friday, Saturday, 11 to 9. And Sunday, 11 to 7. We're closed Monday, Tuesday.
25: Closed on Monday, Tuesday. Come and get it the rest of the time. I love it. Right here at the trailer park. I love it. What do you want the people to know that they don't know about you already?
22: Oh, man. I'll just say just fresh churros, you know, never frozen.

0: Oh, man. Anybody. Oh, man. That's hard. Damn. I don't know. I'm kind of choking right
1: Stumped
0: now.
1: Stumped you.
0: Yeah, yeah.
1: Stumped
0: yeah.
1: you.
0: I wasn't expecting that.
1: No.
0: Yeah.
1: That's why we throw it out there.
0: So it could be anybody.
2: Anybody.
0: Anytime.
2: Anybody, yeah. anytime. There's no format on it. It's just you'd like to sit down.
1: Mine was Jesus.
2: We've had emotional answers. Whoa. We've had religious answers.
1: Yeah.
2: So.
0: Yeah, that's pretty deep right there. Yep. I wasn't expecting that one.
2: Yeah.
0: I wasn't
2: yep.
0: expecting that one.
1: But not just any Jesus. I want, like, adolescent Jesus.
0: All right, listen. I don't know. I think I would go the religious route. I think I would go with one of the apostles, if anything.
2: Yeah.
0: Yeah.
1: That's a good one, too.
0: Just to see what they say.
2: Right.
0: Yeah, yeah.
1: That's great.
0: Maybe get some Mac Shack, you know. I don't know if they've had mac and cheese. Hey.
2: I tell you, if we've looked around here, there's so many different spots, and earlier Charlie asked me which one would I want, and every time I look around I see a different one I'd like. Mac Shack has probably got one of the better decorated trucks. I would say you guys and them probably top two with your graphics and stuff. A lot of them are the simple just food truck staples.
0: Yeah.
2: But I'm not gonna lie, I kind of dig the falling macaroni. Like it's raining mac and cheese, baby. Like that's
0: oh, yeah.
2: there's no problem there.
0: So. Well, he has a shirt that's actually pretty funny where it's we got noodles. Noodles.
1: Wow.
0: It's super funny. I love the shirt.
1: That is
2: a wonderful play. Well done.
0: That's great. Funny. I love it.
2: But you know what? It goes right back to what you're saying. This is community, and while you may be a competitor for the dollar, you still want to see everybody succeed.
0: Oh, yeah.
2: Absolutely.
0: Oh,
2: yeah. And I love that about any community. He's in the barbecue community, and the more and more people I meet in that, everybody wants to see everybody do their best. And that's just a phenomenal way to operate.
0: And once you get to know everybody, I mean, you build a personal connection here, just like, man.
2: Yeah.
0: Like, you really just feel for them.
2: Would you share plates or baskets with anybody?
0: Oh, yeah.
2: Okay.
0: All the time. All the time. I mean, Max and I go back and forth. I mean, Waffle Wheels, literally everybody.
2: Okay.
1: Everybody. That is outstanding.
2: That is awesome. Awesome.
1: Well, look, guys, we're going to take a quick break. We appreciate you coming to hang out with us.
0: Yeah, of course.
1: The churros are absolutely amazing.
2: Insane.
1: I might have to come back and see you again before I leave today.
2: That's right.
1: But
2: take some home.
1: Yeah.
2: You will not go wrong there.
1: We appreciate you coming to hang out with us, man. Thank you.
0: Thank you.
2: Y'all check out the Burrow Churro. Yeah, appreciate you guys.
0: Yeah. Thank you.
1: We'll see you in just a minute, guys.
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1: Welcome back to Singletree Nation, guys. I'm your man, Charlie, and we have our illustrious co-host, Mr. Derry Wells.
2: What's up, y'all?
1: With us. He has been yelling at me during the break.
2: Patiently waiting.
1: Because we have some yummy goodness. I don't know if you can see this. Derry hasn't even tried it yet.
2: No.
1: Because I don't know why.
2: No.
1: But it's delicious.
2: We have Aaron from my sister's keeper mobile table here. Here at the trailer park. Is this y'all's full-time position at the trailer park? All right.
4: Yeah.
2: You're open. I'm going to go ahead and cover all the, get it out of the way. You're open Wednesday through
4: Tuesday.
2: All right. Every day except Tuesday.
4: Yep.
2: Perfect. That's the easy way to say it. I can't wait. I admired the bucket as she walked by, and I was trying to be like, hey. And then you're like, hey, I'm y'all's next guest. This is for you, and I can't wait. I'm watching you over here not nurse this thing, and I am I'm so excited.
1: Bro, I'm going to tell you. I may not tell you. I'm just going to drink it. But that's delicious.
2: Oh, my.
1: I would tell you, being born in Atlanta and having, we didn't know what tea was because it just tasted like sugar.
4: Yeah.
1: But that is some good tea.
2: And it's not, most fruit teas are too sweet.
1: Yeah, that is not too
2: this
1: sweet.
2: This is perfect.
1: That's what I'm saying.
4: It's right in the
2: I'm not going to reveal it. I think I know what your little
4: okay.
2: family ingredient is. We'll talk off.

0: talk off air.
1: This is delicious.
2: It's good.
1: Oh my word.
2: And then you have
1: Aaron, well done.
2: A frozen ice.
0: It's called water ice, technically.
2: Okay.
0: So y'all can try.
2: It looks good.
0: That is the blue Hawaiian. So it's like pineapple,
1: it's so
0: blue
1: festive.
0: Raspberry, and coconut.
2: My kids would go crazy about
1: the candy. Kids have got to buy these. Yes.
0: Like, they literally buy them all day long.
2: And then you brought us some food.
0: Yeah. We got some salmon patties.
2: We got green salmon beans.
0: Broccoli and cheese casserole.
2: That was, man.
1: Where are you going first? You talk. I'll eat. All right.
2: Yeah, if you were out going, I'd go to the whole plate. So, one of the things that I remember about my childhood, and obviously I just met you 10 seconds ago, really.
1: I'm butchering this.
2: Was I grew up in my grandmother and grandfather's house eating, they would cook a salmon patty.
1: Stop.
2: And it is
1: what you're
2: it
1: doing.
2: Is phenomenal.
1: Just go try that.
3: Don't be scared.
2: So she brought us some spoons to try the ice out with, because it looks good too.
1: In all respect to my mother, that's the best salmon patty I've ever had in my life. I'm not lying to you, dude. That is Aaron. About.
0: Thank you,
1: girl. Well, oh my word. That is properly done.
2: Yeah, that's pretty good.
1: That is properly done.
2: That's pretty tasty.
1: That makes me want to try the rest of the menu is what that does.
0: I got you.
2: You just took me back to 6 years old.
1: Absolutely. Absolutely. That is. Look, Trent's. Oh, I thought he was eating over here getting a bite. Like,
2: Trent's trying to come get some.
1: Yeah. All right, so you guys are here at the trailer park. Give me the background on My Sister's Keeper.
0: So My Sister's Keeper came from, we used to have a brick and mortar called Granny's Kitchen in Mount Juliet.
1: Okay.
0: We ended up having to close, so my mom didn't know what she wanted to do, if she wanted to do another brick and mortar or food truck, and then God just kept telling her, something is coming for you, and all of a sudden, this girl came randomly and had a food truck, so my mom's like, I'll take it, so she brought it from the lady, we opened it, and she wanted her sisters to be a part of it with her this time, so that's how My Sister's Keeper came.
1: Okay.
0: Because it's her and her sisters.
1: Okay.
0: So...
1: Look, he pulled the whole plate. He's like,
0: so that's how we
2: y'all keep talking.
0: I'm My Sister's Keeper. So it's my mom and her four sisters.
1: I love it. I love it.
0: And we've been here since day one. We opened with them on October 31st.
1: Okay.
0: It's been a blessing ever since.
1: I'm
0: so thankful for the trailer park.
1: Awesome. That is
2: Aaron,
1: awesome.
2: Aaron, I don't know how many people tell you this on a daily basis, but I love you.
0: I love you too.
2: Mm-hmm.
1: So,
0: I hear it all day long.
1: Your mother and her sisters are the root of it.
0: Yep.
1: How'd you get involved?
0: Because whatever my mom wants to do, I support her 100%.
1: Yep.
0: So if she needs me, I'm here.
1: Yep.
0: Yep.
2: So, I'm going to take them green beans.
0: Like they
2: were love.
0: So.
1: Dude, I told her off air, everything passes the eye test. Like, the salmon patties, though, like, are just, I can't. Don't, like.
0: I'm telling you to eat it.
1: No.
2: Go ahead.
1: I feel like we skimmed right over this beautiful blue Hawaiian drink, but, like, let's go where the real, like, this is the kids. Y'all can do that. And, I just, gosh. Well,
2: oh, Lord.
1: I love, like, the nod back to family.
0: Yeah.
1: Is always, you can tell when people, it's not just a business.
0: Yeah, it's family.
1: Your heart's in it, your family's in it.
0: Everybody that works the truck is family. The little kids is my little cousins. We start them young so they can learn how to know the business and be in the business. So the only one that ain't started is my little niece that's out there on the playground.
1: What's the transition like from a brick and mortar to food truck only?
0: Honestly, if I had to pick, I would pick a food truck any day. Brick and mortar is just too hectic, too much.
2: It's a lot.
0: Give me a food truck. I'll take it. I'll take three food trucks if you give it to me.
2: It's a lot.
0: Yeah.
2: I feel like I started with a food truck, and I feel like food trucks it's harder work.
0: Yeah.
2: But it's simpler.
0: But it's simple. Yeah.
2: So, like, you know what you got to do every day. You go knock
0: exactly.
2: it out. You're good.
0: You can do it.
2: The stress level is not quite as high.
0: Right. With the
2: where there's so many
0: mortar,
2: things that can go wrong in a brick and mortar.
0: Everything can go wrong.
2: Now, when did you... I told you, bro. You ain't listen to me.
1: I feel offensive to my mother. Like that. This is well done.
2: Mama's not going to be upset.
1: Mama won't hear this.
0: We love mama.
1: She'll probably call me in 15 minutes and I'll be like, hey, you're on the show. Yeah. I just had somebody outdo you on salmon patties. I'm sorry. So,
0: yeah.
2: No, that's great. So now I was busy stuffing my face, so mm-hmm. forgive me if you answered this
0: You're
2: already,
0: fine.
2: But when did you start the food truck?
0: We started October 31st.
2: Here?
0: Yep.
2: Okay. So you didn't have a food truck before you opened here?
0: Nope.
2: Man, talk about here. Trial by fire.
0: It was trial and error. We yeah. was like, let's go, let's try it. That's Make all it we happen. Can do.
2: That's great.
0: And it's been a blessing ever since. It took right off.
2: So what did you do prior to Halloween?
0: Before Halloween, we were just working our regular jobs.
2: What That's was it. That?
0: And well, I'm a sitter, so I do like caretaking of patients, okay. and then my mom does the exact same thing. And okay. then her sisters all work like corporate jobs.
2: So Southern Hospitality runs in the family.
0: Yep. That's just us. Yeah.
2: Got it.
0: That's how we was raised. Grandma taught us.
1: I am bringing my wife back up here.
0: Yes.
1: We are going to my sister's keeper. We're going to split this plate. And then we're going to Burrow Churros to get some churros.
0: Yes.
1: And I'm going to belly up to one of these picnic tables and mm-hmm. just park it for the night.
0: That's like,
1: that is, this is insane.
0: Yeah.
1: And I'm not putting down another truck here, but I've had y'all's and like, oh my word. Like, this is,
0: thank you.
1: This is insanity. Like, it's so good.
0: Thank
1: so
0: you.
2: That is pretty delicious.
0: Thank
1: y'all,
0: you.
1: Y'all have nailed that.
2: So, is all that family recipes?
0: Yep.
2: Is your whole menu family recipes?
0: Family recipes. It all comes from my grandma.
2: All from grandma, huh?
0: Mm-hmm.
2: That's how you know it's made with true love, right there. Yeah,
1: is buddy. Grandma still with us?
0: This is the salmon patty queen.
1: Okay. Okay, that's why she keeps standing close.
3: Yeah, like, oh, I was like, wait a minute.
0: Well, where did you get it from?
3: My mom.
0: Exactly.
2: There you go.
0: But, yeah, she's the salmon patty queen.
3: And chicken and dumplings.
0: Yeah.
3: Oh, I haven't started doing those yet up here because they stuck with others.
0: On chicken and dumplings.
3: Every Thursday.
0: Yep.
2: Oh, Lord.
3: Every Thursday. I had to make chicken and dumplings on Monday.
2: You sold out of them, though, I bet.
0: We did. Yeah. Every Thursday.
3: We sold out. But I watched my mom. I watched every little thing she did.
2: She made
3: me 95.
2: Y'all can cook.
0: Yeah. Thank you. We appreciate it.
2: That's great. Now, is this all family cooking, or did anybody go to school, work in restaurants?
0: Family cooking.
2: That's family the best cooking. Kind right there.
0: Yep.
1: I love it because it is the family business,
0: mm-hmm.
1: but the fact that y'all went from the brick and mortar where everybody was involved.
0: Yep.
1: To now we just went to the food truck where everybody's involved. You obviously have all the personality in the world, and I love that.
0: Thank
1: but that, like Charlie said, those beans are, like, you can feel the love in that. Like, this stuff is, like, this, if you are looking for that true Southern comfort food, that home cooking meal, y'all have nailed it. And that's not easy to say, because there's a lot of places that claim to be a meat and three or whatever, right? Y'all have got something going on there. And I'm not trying just to keep shouting praise for the sake of shouting praise, but these salmon patties going to keep me coming back.
2: When you get done eating a salmon patty, you won't go to the beach.
0: Exactly.
2: Yeah. Yeah.
0: Scooping that.
3: That was my first time
0: you
3: doing
0: did good. I'm
2: you
0: proud
2: did good. I feel like I'm on the beach right now.
3: That's it. She said, you got to make that. I said, Aaron's not in here. She said, Mama, you can do it.
1: That is wonderful.
0: You did good.
3: Okay,
2: that is great. That was absolutely delicious.
0: Bye, girl. Yeah.
2: Thank you.
1: She's like, somebody's got to go work the truck. We can't stall me up here. I love it.
2: No.
1: I love it.
2: Your food's delicious.
1: Absolutely. So how long were y'all at the brick and mortar with Granny's Kitchen?
0: We were at the brick and mortar for 8 years.
1: Okay.
0: Yeah. And then the lady that owned the building sold it.
1: Sure.
0: So we didn't have a choice but to close.
1: Right.
0: So
1: you know,
0: we ended up closing.
1: I feel like I'm not in hospitality. I'm not in the restaurant business.
0: Yeah.
1: But I feel like you hear more stories of, it's not that we didn't have the revenue or the money flow, it's that the building changed hands, or the something about the real estate affected us. Does that give certain restaurant people the desire to own a building versus rent? Does that drive that home?
0: Yes.
1: And so, okay. But the flip side of that, I'm going to assume, you own that truck.
0: Yeah.
1: Nobody's going to come and raise rent on you.
0: Nope.
1: Nobody, right? You know what I'm saying?
0: Nope. That was the whole thing. Whatever we did next, it had to be ours.
1: Okay.
0: Because we didn't want anybody to have the leverage over us to say, oh, no, you can't do this. Or, oh, you got to move. You got to do this. No. We wanted something that belonged to us, and we were able to control it.
1: I love it. Now, with y'all being here full time, Is there any consideration among mom and the sisters to say, hey, we could get a second truck? Is that?
0: It's in the works.
1: Yeah? Okay.
0: It's another one coming
1: Okay.
0: soon.
1: There you go. Oh, yeah. See? Awesome. You can just tell when certain things hit right. Like, yep. You know. Yeah.
2: If people are trying to find you, like, how can they find you? If you're working on a second truck, then, you know, you're probably going to be needed at other places. So how can people get a hold of you to find all that stuff?
0: Anything we post is always on our Instagram, which is My Sister's Keeper Mobile Table.
2: Okay.
0: And we post everything on there. So if you need us, that's where we're at.
2: Okay. Awesome. Do you have a website at all?
0: We do. My Sister's Keeper Mobile Table.
2: Okay. Perfect.
0: Yeah.
1: Awesome. And it's well done. Like, I mean, I'm going through here and I'm going to create an order. I would. I've already eaten, but like, oh my goodness.
2: Great.
1: If you're looking at the website and you're a big guy at heart like I am, the fried pork chops passed the eye test. That's probably, I would have gone for the salmon patties first.
0: Yeah.
1: Y'all do have fried chicken.
0: Yeah.
1: I know you kindly list the chicken tenders for the kids, but let's be honest.
0: That's for the kids.
1: That's just for the kids. the real folks are going to go after the fried chicken. So I love it. Hey, we have a segment on every episode, and I'm going to put you on the spot here, but you can have dinner with anyone, past or present. Who are you sitting down and having dinner with?
0: Past or present? Honestly, my dad.
1: Your dad? Okay. Is he still with us?
0: No.
1: No? Okay.
0: If I could go have dinner with my dad one more time, I would.
1: What'd he say?
0: He'd be like, big head, I'm so proud of you.
1: All right. See,
0: that's what he would say.
1: Yeah. I love it. That's great. I love it.
2: That is great.
1: There is something, and not to step on your toes, I know you've got three wonderful young men that you have fathered, but there's something about that father-daughter relationship. I got three girls.
0: Yes.
1: And like, my youngest last night came up to me and she was like, she got real close.
0: Mm-hmm.
1: And I was like, what's wrong now? Like, kind of, because she goes, I just want a hug. I was like, whoa. All right, first of all, it's not how you ask for that.
0: Right.
1: Secondly, come on.
0: Right.
1: And so, but that father-daughter dynamic is phenomenal. And we've all got our own little, our nicknames for him and stuff. So I love that you know exactly what he would say.
2: Yeah, that's awesome.
1: Good for him. Good for you too. So that's
2: well done. Thank you so much for the salmon patties, the tea, the
0: water ice.
2: It's all phenomenal.
1: Yes.
2: So
1: absolutely.
2: Your clothes.
0: Did you ever
2: on
0: try
2: Tuesday?
0: It?
1: I didn't.
2: You're only closed on Tuesdays,
0: only
2: right?
0: Only on Tuesdays.
1: She said you got to go to the beach.
2: Come to the trailer park, grab some food. They're working on a second truck. We are extremely excited for
1: My Sister's Keeper.
0: Yep.
2: My Sister's Keeper.
1: Now, I'm going to ask, are y'all always parked right there?
0: Always there.
1: All right, so you're on the back line, about right in the middle, slot 23. Find My Sister's Keeper. It is.
2: You won't be disappointed.
1: Almost taste alcoholic without the alcohol.
2: Yeah.
0: Right.
1: Like it's right there. That is.
2: It's
1: you're
2: a
1: on
2: pina
1: the
2: colada
1: yeah.
2: without
1: yes,
2: it's a
1: right,
2: virgin
1: yes.
2: pina colada.
1: Absolutely.
2: Yeah. It's delicious.
1: That is wildly good.
2: Yeah.
1: I bet the kids need to know about this. Just FYI.
2: They do.
0: The kids love it.
1: Absolutely.
2: Look, guys, we're going to take a quick break. When we come back, we're going to talk to Heather, the owner of the trailer park, and get her take on how all of this came about. She is not even remotely close to from here. She is from the other side of the country. So
1: she's not even close to where we are right now. She is all
2: not,
1: the way across the...
2: But that's okay. But when we come back, we're going to sit down with Heather, and we're going to go through the whole thing, how all this started. In the meantime, get in your car, drive down here, meet us here, and get some salmon patties.
1: Absolutely. My Sister's Keeper. Thank you, Aaron.
2: We'll see you in just a few minutes, guys.
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2: Welcome back to Singletree Nation, guys. I'm your man, Charlie Eblen. As always, we have our illustrious co-host, Mr. Derry Wells, with us.
1: Ooh, I'm belly up this table,
2: we
1: man.
2: We are belly up at the trailer park here in Lebanon. if you haven't tried this place, you got to come out. They have an event. I think it's bingo tonight. Is that right?
0: Yes.
2: They have bingo tonight. It's starting to fill up already. It's absolutely incredible. We've had a couple of incredible food trucks on already.
1: Right.
2: And now we're sitting with the owner, Heather, who is newly transplanted to Nashville from Portland.
0: Correct.
2: So we talked a little bit prior to the show, but before we get into all that, welcome. Thanks for letting us come and bombard a corner here.
0: Thanks for having
2: and,
0: us.
2: And talk to some of your folks. Your place is incredible. We are thoroughly enjoying ourselves.
1: Yes, we are.
2: To say
1: absolutely.
2: The least.
1: Absolutely.
0: That's so, the point.
1: Well, you've done well. Even pulling in the drive, like you see the setup, you see the building. You know, I was talking with y'all fair. You walk in, you take in the entire atmosphere. Y'all have nailed it. So well done on what you're doing here. And what a great lineup of trucks. Like Charlie said, we've had a chance to sample some of them. I think better than the food is just the people. Every person we've met is, hello, hey, how are you? They all know you.
0: Yeah.
1: Everybody waves at you like you're the best friend. So you're doing something right.
0: Thank
1: so
0: you.
1: Well done.
0: Thank you.
2: So you like I said, we talked a little bit prior to all this, but Oregon to Lebanon.
0: Yeah.
1: Yeah.
2: That's a big jump.
0: Quite a transition. Well, without going into grave detail, Portland just became more weird, and I couldn't take it anymore. And so I told my husband, move me to one of the T states, and I don't care which one, but Texas or Tennessee. And here we are.
1: It came down to a coin flip, it sounds like. Like, it's go hot or hotter. Like that.
0: We have been here several times because, in all honesty, I did have a sister here. She's since moved back up to Oregon. But so we came down here several times. And I always told him, I'm like, I just love Tennessee. I love the people. I love the Bible Belt. It's just a drastic difference. The demographic is not even comparable to Oregon. So
2: one of the other things that we talked about prior to the show was... you didn't have a food truck park in Oregon.
0: No, did not.
2: So, if I remember correctly, you owned a home decor store.
0: Correct.
2: So how does one go from, hey, you know what, honey, we're moving to Tennessee, I'm going to sell my home decor store, and then we're going to come and we're going to open a food truck park. How does that happen?
0: Well, in all honesty, I didn't know what I was going to do with myself when I got down here, and my husband practices dentistry for a trade, so we just figured we'd buy a new dental practice, and we looked at a couple, made a few offers, it didn't pan out for us, whatever, he decided to go do dentistry for somebody else. But when we were here, it's like, it's so weird that in Oregon, there's a food truck park literally on every corner, almost like a Starbucks, and I was like, that's so wild that they don't have food truck parks here. So we're like, let's build a food truck park. So we found the land. It's kind of a very interesting story how it evolved, because when we got the land, then we had to go to the planning commission in Lebanon, and when we told them what we wanted to do, they looked at us like we had four heads. They're like, you want to do a what? What's a permanent food truck park? So we had to explain it and send a lot of like information of other food trucks. And anyways, so that's how we got here.
2: That's great. That's great. So, and that was in... Would you say 22?
0: No, we moved here in 22. We bought our land in 23, and we started developing in 24 and opened in 25.
2: That's outstanding.
0: Yeah.
2: I love it. So, is it everything you thought it would be?
0: Yes. It's the most rewarding and also exhausting thing you could possibly imagine.
1: But you're not doing any of the cooking. How's it
0: not? That is true.
2: It's a little bit different than a restaurant, but it still has all the same challenges, I would imagine.
0: It does. And you know, we're also not just like a restaurant type thing. We're also an event center, so we try up to do host things constantly.
2: Yeah.
0: And that's all on me. I do all of the events and scheduling and coordinating. I do all the marketing, the branding, the Instagram and all that kind of stuff, social sites, whatnot.
2: You do a phenomenal job with all your social media.
0: Thank you.
2: That's really good.
0: Yeah, thank you.
2: Yeah, you're doing really good.
1: So I'm looking out at a room full of folks. And obviously there's plenty surrounded by us. We got fire pits. I don't know if I mentioned that earlier. The fire pit's my favorite touch.
0: Uh-huh.
1: Like, that is beautiful.
0: Thank you.
1: How many of these folks have crossed the line and become either friends or regulars or Like, because, I mean, I watched you back there working the bar. You waved about every other person that came in the door.
5: Yeah. Well, tonight is Wednesday. It's bingo night. We started that maybe a month after we opened, and we've been here 5.5 months, and almost everybody in here has been a weekly bingo attendee.
1: That's
5: incredible.
1: So they
5: come every single week.
1: Yeah. I love it.
5: They come
1: great.
5: In early, they get their tables, they get their food, they get their drinks, and then it gets crazy with bingo.
1: Is there an uproar if somebody steals somebody's table?
5: No, not an uproar, but people get a little bit like, oh, can you scoot over? Oh, can you share? And some people come so early and put their stuff on their table. Like, this is my lucky table. I saw that happen with this
1: cup of chips. Yeah. I was like, somebody's staking claim.
5: Yes.
1: This is our table.
5: Yes, they do.
1: So
2: that's great.
1: That is wonderful. That is absolutely wonderful. Trent's going to get shoved out of the way here in a minute.
2: Yes. he's shaking a little bit.
1: That's so fantastic.
2: You know, we're gonna have to get him another beer. Now, we were talking about prior to the show, you gave us this purple concoction. It's not even a concoction. It's an actual beer.
5: Yes, it is.
2: And it's called PB&J.
5: PB&J mixtape from Zool.
2: From Zool.
5: Out of Knoxville.
2: And we just tried it for the first time.
1: And it's like drinking an Uncrustable.
5: 100%.
2: It's delicious.
5: It is our number one selling beer since the day we opened and started carrying it. We blow probably 2 kegs a week of PB&J every single week. People come just for that beer.
2: It's great.
5: Yeah.
2: It's great. So good.
1: I would never exit my comfort zone to try something like that. I've got what I like, and that's what I drink, right? You walked up with that, and I was like, that is purple. Like that. And it's wonderful.
5: It's really good.
1: It's not heavy. It's not, and it's Uncrustable in a cup.
5: Yep.
1: So I'm impressed.
2: Now, from somebody that's never done a food truck park before, getting into this business can be tricky.
5: Yeah.
2: Right? I've owned a food truck. I have a restaurant now. I do a lot of the media stuff. So, like, I understand a lot of it, but what are some of the big lessons you've learned in starting this business comparative to starting your home decor business?
5: Oh, boy. Well, first of all, I mean, obviously, we were kind of at the mercy of GCs and permitting, but opening October 31st was not desirable. You know, you're going into the slower season for food trucking, and so, you know, we really had to ask our food truck owners to have faith in us that we would make this work. And being that we're the only one, like, permanent food truck park in the Metro National area, you know, some of them were like, okay, you know, they had the concept of it. Some of them were not. So I would say, honestly, if we could start all over again, I would have liked to have opened more in the spring so they could have seen what it would have been like prior to going in, because a lot of people were very nervous and people were stressed out a lot during, especially January. We had the ice storm and stuff, and that was interesting. And so, that was probably the biggest thing is if we could start all over again, we would have opened in like April, March.
1: Now that you're starting to see some warmer weather creep in.
5: Yeah.
1: What's that been like for the trucks? What's that been like for just foot traffic in y'all's room? How is that? Has that eased some of those tensions?
5: Oh, yeah. If I could show y'all pictures, there's been days from the front of that bar all the way out the store, the line is for beer. Literally, all the way out the door for beer. We've had food trucks come in and say, I'm sorry, Heather, I have to close. I'm sold out of food. I have no food left. So when it's warm, it gets real wild up in here.
1: Good.
5: So it is a great problem to have. And like they've all said, you know what? This is the best problem to have.
1: Absolutely.
5: Yeah.
1: Absolutely.
2: So. Yeah, I would much rather run out of food than not have enough.
5: Yes.
2: Yeah. Yeah, that's great.
5: Yeah.
2: That's great. So we have a segment on our show. It's called Dinner for Two. If you could have dinner with anyone past or present, who would it be?
5: Jesus' mother, Mary. I'm a mama myself.
2: I love it.
5: Yeah.
2: I love it.
5: I would love to know. I think I would love to hear how she felt being a woman back in that time. Women weren't respected. Second of all, carrying a baby that obviously wasn't her husband's. Like, the fear, but yet the faith, I think would be overwhelming. And then take it even deeper to watching your son be crucified. I just think that would, I don't know, I would love to see what that was like for her.
1: I've always been amazed at that concept that she was considered to be a middle teenager.
5: Yeah.
1: She wasn't.
5: She's like 13 or 14.
1: Yeah, yeah. And she's not 20, 25.
5: No.
1: Which is what we think of motherhood so often now.
5: She's a young girl.
1: That you're so young, your parents have an outlook, your fiance's parents have an outlook. You've been told these things by these supernatural beings.
5: Yeah.
1: And then all of a sudden, like, you see it all fast forward motion, and it's a Charlie and I have had oftentimes that discussion, and his answer got tweaked to not just being Jesus, but adolescent Jesus before all the stress and everything kicked in, what that really would have looked like. And I think there's a lot of curiosity just around the world, even if you're not a real in-depth follower of the Bible or the Word or whatever, that you still have these questions about the biggest religion in the world and what that could be like, what that does look like. I think Mary's perspective would be wild.
5: Yes, wild. And the only religion where you actually have hope without works.
1: Yes, yes.
2: Yeah. So we talked prior, and you mentioned, I was kind of asking you why, right? So the short answer is, it's a business to build a business and grow and do things in the community, etc. But why this place? Why here? Why did you travel across the country to build something here?
5: Well, first of all, I love, it's a Bible Belt, number one. I'm a huge believer. But when we left, I think I told you earlier, when we left and we were getting ready to move, I found out that my son was having my first grandchild, and I was destroyed. I think I cried the entire drive outside of Oregon and continued to cry. And I thought for sure I could just get the kids to come. And my son kept saying, no, Mom, I was born and raised in Oregon. I'm not coming out there, la, la, la, la, la. And that was rough. That was super hard for me. So we built this, and I said, if I build it, if I put it in your name, you know, should something happen to Mama, will you please come and be the general manager? And it took him a bit of time and honestly a lot of prayer. And I will never forget on my 50th birthday when he called me, and we were at the PBR of all places downtown Nashville, and it was super loud. And he called, and I didn't answer because it was so loud. And then he called again, and I don't know about y'all, but you know, boys don't call their mamas multiple times in a row.
1: Nope.
5: And I thought, oh gosh, something's wrong. So I called him back, and I said, are you okay? And he's like, Mom, it's so loud. Where are you? I said, well, we're at the PBR. And he's like, oh, okay, I'll just talk to you later. And I was like, no, what's the matter? And he said, he goes, Mom, I just decided that it's probably best for us to move there and raise Raven. And I, like, my chin starts quivering, tears are running down my face. My husband's staring at me like, oh my gosh, what happened? Who's hurt? What's going on? And I was like,
1: he's trying to immediately figure out how we're getting back to Oregon in the next 24
5: well,
1: hours.
5: He was like, oh my gosh, what is going on? Right. You know, for her to cry in public like this, you know?
2: Yeah.
5: And so anyways, I hung up the phone, and he's like, what is going on? I said, the kids want to move here. And it's like, God is so good. And then, you know, you go in the rodeo and they make you stand up and pray for the riders and so on, obviously. Yeah. But I'm like, I can't pray for the riders, Jesus. I gotta pray and thank you for moving my kids here. And that's all I kept saying. I was like, it was very overwhelming. But anyways, all it's of amazing. That to get my son and my grandbaby here.
2: Well, and you got Raiden here.
5: Raiden's here.
2: And his name's in the concrete.
5: His name's in the concrete.
2: It's on the playground rules.
5: Yeah.
2: It's Raiden's rules at the playground.
5: That's right.
1: I love it.
2: It's great. Absolutely outstanding. I got some pictures and videos of that.
1: Yeah. I'm going to stir the pot here real quick in our last little bit. You're wearing orange and white, but you're from Oregon.
5: Don't ask me if I like the Oregon Ducks. I love the Oregon Ducks, and the reason being my husband actually went to Oregon State.
1: Okay, that's fair.
5: So, and actually Oregon State is orange and black.
1: That's right.
5: But, yeah, so we don't like Oregon.
1: Okay.
5: We're not Duck fans.
1: Is it a big split up there?
5: No,
1: as much
5: huge.
1: As you think? Okay.
5: Huge.
2: It's probably like Alabama.
1: I'm sure. Yeah. You are Alabama. You are Auburn.
5: It's very much like
1: those colors don't mix.
2: That's great.
1: That's awesome.
5: Yeah.
2: Real quick, what are the hours of operation? Where are you located? The whole deal.
5: So our hours of operation are Monday through Thursday from 11 to 8. Fridays and Saturdays we're 11 to 10, and Sundays 11 to 7. We may extend a little bit in the summer, Monday through Thursday, maybe. We are located in Lebanon. We are literally one light south of 109 and 40.
2: Yep.
5: And we're, right off Callis and 109.
2: How can people find you? Website, socials, all that stuff?
5: Yep. Our website is thetrailerparktn.com. Same thing, Gmail, same website or same address. And then we're on social sites as far as we have TikTok, we have Instagram, we have Facebook, all the things. awesome. Just all in the trailer park.
1: Well done. We have really enjoyed ourselves today meeting you, meeting a lot of your vendors here. Well done on what y'all set up
5: here.
1: Excellent job.
5: For sure.
1: Excellent job.
5: I really appreciate it.
2: Is there anything you want the public to know that is a misconception or they don't understand when they get here?
5: The only thing that I think that people, maybe if they're fearful of, because we've had people say like, oh, I don't know if I want to eat at a food truck. Listen, and I've said this to everybody that comes in here, to me personally, now I'm from where food truck land is. To me, a food truck, you're going to get so much better, authentic, creative food because those people, that's their heart and soul. It's not going to a restaurant where you're getting an hourly employee making your meal. You're getting somebody who crafted this meal for you. So I think food trucks are 1,000 times better than a brick and mortar restaurant.
2: They're amazing.
5: Yeah.
2: They're amazing. There's some, I told Darren earlier today, there's some exceptional chefs in food trucks. Mm-hmm.
1: And I don't want the brick and mortar to ruin them. Because they've got it going
2: on. They can, for sure.
5: Yeah.
2: Ashley, thank you so much for coming to hang out with us, letting us hang out here for a little while. We are excited. I can't wait to see what this place does.
5: Thank you.
2: I know you got plans for the future as well, so you guys make sure you stay tuned because I can tell you that the trailer park is not finished and there's going to do some really cool stuff around here. Darren, you got a Friday feel good for
1: us? I do. I was running around some things on the internet this weekend. A gentleman named Dr. Jeremiah Johnston had a great quote that I found. Learn from everyone, but don't let anyone think for you. Make sure that you are well versed in what you see, well learned, but nobody speaks for you. Y'all know what to do. Find somebody you know. Tell them you love them.
2: I love it. I love it. Look, you guys know what to do. Make sure that you like, share, and subscribe to the channel. 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We air every Saturday and Sunday morning on ESPN 94.9 The Fan. And until next time, guys, we'll see you then.
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8: Here is your latest Middle Tennessee weather. Saturday brings a 50% chance of showers and thunderstorms, mainly after 10 a.m. Patchy fog clears before 8 a.m., leaving partly sunny skies and a high near 84. Sunday sees a 60% chance of showers and thunderstorms, with highs again near 84. 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
11: Where he gets deep into the paint, where he's throwing down dunks, and where the Thunder have trouble controlling him. Meanwhile, you look at the shooting in this series. The Spurs, really the other reason why they've been able to hang Emmett, they have had Shai Gilgeous-Alexander in basketball hell.
12: Yeah.
11: They've guarded him with different guys of different sizes, all of whom are long and fast, and he has not been able to put up his stereotypical 35 points a night in this series. Maybe he does it in Game 7, but the Thunder can win without Shai being incredible. I think the Spurs need Victor to be incredible to win.
12: Yeah, I agree. Playing at home, like in Game 6, Caruso had 7 points. Like, I don't think at home you're going to hold Caruso to 7 points. Like, I don't. And I'm not saying he's going to drop 30, but even if he gives you 15.
11: Right.
12: That makes a huge difference. The same thing with McCain. I think McCain could be even better. So that's Shea's going to have more support tonight than I expect Wemby to have, just the old adage of role players playing better at home. So I think you're right. You don't need 30 from SGA, but you probably, you know, need him to drop 25, you know, for sure, and maybe even have, you know, 5-6 assists, I think would be a big deal for him.
11: Yeah, I think, you know, health is going to factor into this tonight also. Game 7, you can hear, of course, right here on most of these ESPN radio stations tonight, the Thunder 3.5-point favorites. The Spurs don't have injuries going into this game. They've got, you know, Dylan Harper back. They've got Fox, you know, who I think is a real X factor potentially for them, who has not been great in this series in part because of the high ankle sprain.
12: For sure, yeah.
11: Yeah, the Thunder are going to be without A.J. Mitchell, number one, and then they're also going to be without Jalen Williams. I mean, what did you make of him being like the ninth man in the rotation in game six? Didn't really add much. I think he scored 1 point.
12: Yeah.
11: And then you come into game seven after he gave it a try in game six. He is out. He is not going to play, at least as a, I guess they could upgrade him. But I don't think the Thunder trusts him enough to be able to put him on the court in game seven with his health.
12: Yeah, I don't think he's healthy enough. And I appreciate it, right? You know you're in the Western Conference Finals against a really tough opponent. You're a very important player for the Thunder, so you want to give it a shot. I respect it, but I think we all found out, and even J-Dub, right? Yeah, J-Dub. Because
11: By the way, the other Jalen Williams, J-Will might have a big night tonight. And it could kill him these
12: right, but he gave it a shot, so I respect it, but I think everybody saw, like, listen, man, I don't even know if he's going to be healthy if they advance to the finals, but let's just focus on that and let, you know, the people who are healthy come out tonight and try to get this victory.
11: 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Emmett, this is not the Thunder's first Game 7. We talked about they played Game 7 of the NBA Finals last year. They also played a Game 7 in the second round against Denver last year in the playoffs. I go back again to your theory on experience in the NBA, because I think that is going to be a major factor in tonight's game. I think the Spurs are going to get some really good experience tonight. I think the Thunder already have the experience again, which is why, you know, Wemby could, I guess, do anything, but why I like the Thunder tonight. They have been in Game 7s before. This is the very first time that Victor Wembanyama is playing in a game with stakes anywhere close to this.
12: Yeah, and there's a difference there. I will say this. I think the Spurs have gotten some tremendous experience in this series.
11: Right.
12: Although, you know, I don't know. Have any of the games come down to a last shot? Like, nah, not really.
11: Well, Game 1 was a classic. Game 2, 3, 4,
12: yeah,
11: 5,
12: you had
11: and
12: the
11: 6.
12: Overtime, double overtime. But after
11: It's been funny. It's been a close series, and it's great that we have a Game 7. But other than Game 1, none of
12: the
11: these games
12: haven't been close.
11: No,
12: right.
11: They haven't been particularly memorable. Exactly.
12: Yeah, they haven't been that close. But Game 7 with everything on the line and this group for the Spurs having not been there. Now, I don't think that means they can't do it. I just believe it means they're less likely to do it than a team like OKC, who already has a championship, has already had experience in Game 7s. And I could hear that experience after Game 6 from guys like, you know, SGA and Dagnall and those guys.
11: Do you expect this to be a game with 5 minutes to go?
12: I hope so, man.
11: Me too.
12: I really hope so. I can't predict it, you know, because of the way that the games have gone.
11: Wait, you can't predict it? Like, what does that mean? What do you think we do here on Hammer and Emmett? You could predict it.
12: Yeah, you know what? When, like, we predict stuff, and if it's wrong, we act like we just move on. You know what I'm saying?
11: Yeah, so that's what I mean. Like, there's nothing stopping you from predicting it.
12: All right, here it is. I guarantee that it'll come down to the last shot. You can book it.
11: And it's like, I am biologically incapable of predicting it.
12: Hey, I'm trying to, what do they call SGA, unethical basketball? I'm trying to do ethical sports talk. Okay. All right, that's what I'm trying to do.
13: And I'm telling, fall down after
11: I'm,
13: you,
11: I'm telling you to flop all over the place and just go ahead and call
12: it's going to be a close game and fall out my seat. You know what I'm saying?
13: Yeah, I think that's how you do it, right?
12: Right.
11: Oh, my goodness. Well, it's going to be a great one tonight. It is, Emmett, every time it's game seven, you know we have to hear that. Let's go live. Zaza Pachulia Zaza. Is standing by from 2007, or 2008. Here's Zaza Pachulia. What is tonight, Zaza?
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11: It's the Thunder and the Spurs. 888-SAY-ESPN, 888-729-3776. 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Favorite game seven ever. 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
12: That's
11: Emmett
12: right.
11: And I will reveal our favorite game sevens, and we will get yours next. Hammer and Emmett are underway on, again, what feels like, Zaza, what is tonight again?
12: What's I forget. Up, Zaza? 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
7: The Western Conference Final shifts back to OKC. I'm Chris Smith. The Thunder hosts the Spurs in a crucial Game 7. And ESPN's Tim McMahon says the keys for the Spurs' success is the fire lit under Victor Wembanyama as he watched SGA get the MVP trophy prior to Game 1.
8: Wemby sits there on the bench and he's seething because he says, I'm the best player in the world. That should be my trophy. This series is his opportunity to prove that. He came out and had 41-24 in a double overtime win that night. The other two games in the series, he's had big-time performances. He's got to have another one of those. If Wemby has another one of those, then the Spurs are probably skipping the line and heading straight to the finals.
7: Heard on ESPN Radio's Amber and Ann. The Spurs last appeared in the NBA Finals in 2014 when they won their fifth championship. Coverage of the winner-take-all Game 7 begins 7:30 p.m. Eastern with tip-off at 8 East on ESPN Radio and the ESPN app. And the chase for Lord Stanley is on as the Hurricanes will host the Golden Knights in Game 1 on Tuesday on ABC. It will be the first playoff series between the franchises all time, but Vegas won both matchups in the regular season against Carolina. Meanwhile, the Big 12 is becoming the first Power Four conference to have each of its members sign participation agreements with the College Sports Commission, which is the agency formed last year to police name, image, and likeness payments. The agreement requires schools to waive their right to file lawsuits against the enforcement agency and gives it wide latitude to sanction programs for violating rules that outline how players can be paid after the House settlement last year. But all 68 Power Four schools must sign the document for it to be valid.
9: Hey, it's Evan Cohen. Coming up Monday, we'll continue to react to the NBA playoffs and look ahead to the finals, and I'll tell you if the Knicks can finish the job. It's Unsportsmanlike, 6 a.m. Eastern, right here on ESPN Radio, ESPN2, and ESPNU.

time. If you're asking coverage of what, you're probably listening at the wrong place. 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Game 7 is tonight in the NBA. I'm Aaron Goldhammer. 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Doug, let's start with Game 7. We're at

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5: Emmett, I don't know if you're aware of this. The Knicks made the NBA Finals. Did you get the news? Did you get the report?
6: I know. I know very well.
5: NBA playoffs are on ESPN Radio. 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And Emmett, the winner of that game, will get the Knicks, who have got the opportunity here to sit idly by, Ian, get a bunch of rest as they get ready. You know, not until next week, middle of next week, do we get the NBA Finals Game 1 started.
6: Yeah, and look, they have experience with this season of having a long layoff and having to get ready for a game. So the Knicks are in a great spot. They kind of have figured some things out this playoffs, and I don't know if this will slow them down or not. I thought it would before the Eastern Conference, and it did not. Outside of Game 1, it took them about 3.5 quarters, and then they got it together.
5: Our friends at DraftKings, the official sports book of ESPN, have told us that regardless of the outcome of tonight's game, the West winner is going to be favored in this final series. However, okay, the Knicks, I mean, at what point do you have to say that they should have garnered enough respect that maybe you've got to favor them? They're not going to have home court. But, Emmett, they are on a 10-game playoff winning streak, and they're not just winning. They've been, as we know, being in Cleveland, they've been smoking people by 37 on a regular basis.
6: I think there's two reasons. Home court is one that you mentioned, and I also think the odds makers say, yeah, you swept the 76ers. You know, they actually got lucky even to be there. And then I think the odds makers believe that the Cavaliers are extremely flawed. Meanwhile, in the West, the Spurs and the Thunder are going at it, and they're two great teams. So I think that's why the Knicks are considered the underdogs. I wouldn't dismiss them. You know, I don't look at the finals, whoever they play, and go, oh, they don't stand a chance. I wouldn't approach it like that at all, but I understand why they're the underdogs.
5: Even when they came back from 22 down with 7 minutes to go against the Cavs, they won the game by double figures. All right. 10 of the consecutive wins are by double digits, and they have 5 straight playoff road wins by 10 or more, which is the longest streak in the history of the NBA playoffs. There was a little bit of news, okay, that came out on Thursday from the Knicks that was, I don't know if I want to say concerning, but it involves one of their role players, Mitchell Robinson. I guess it must have been in Game 4 in that dominant 37-point win over the Cavs, that he has a broken pinky. Stephen A. Smith is the host of First Take because he's out indefinitely. I don't know if that means he's going to play or he's not going to play. We don't really know yet what his status is, but Stephen A. sounded off. Take a listen.
7: Mitchell Robinson, you better play this damn series. I swear, if this man, 7 feet, 245 to 250 pounds, if this brother misses games because of a pinky, I'm going to lose it. I don't want to hear it. I don't give a damn. What? Wrap that bad boy up, splinter it. I don't give a damn what you got to do. It's the finals. It's the finals. I don't want to hear nothing. Excuse my double negative. I don't give a damn. You better play. Oh, my God, I can't believe this. This is unbelievable. The Knicks, we waited all of these years, knowing we need all our bodies. And not only does an injury come to a big man when you either got Hartenstein and Chet Holmgren and those Rough Riders in OKC, or you got Wembanyama and these brothers coming, and you telling me that our big man is hampered because of a pinky? A pinky? I need a break. I need a break. I'll be right back. I just can't. You better play. You better play. That's all I'm going to say.
6: All right, listen, I'll listen to that. Stephen A., he got to play, but if he misses a dunk or if he's not getting rebounds because they're getting slapped out of his hands, then we can't be mad at him, right? I feel it. It's a pinky. It's like, oh, it's just a pinky. His game is nothing more, and I'm not taking credit away from him. At least I don't intend to.
5: Oh, he's really good at these things.
6: Yeah, is dunking, blocking shots, and rebounding. And I think having your digits healthy, each one of them, enhances that.
5: Hold on. Emmett, how many times a game does Mitchell Robinson dribble?
6: No, you don't. He needs to dunk. Have you ever dunked? Never mind. I know that answer. No, you haven't.
5: Have I ever dunked? Right?
6: Yeah, that's why I had to stop myself
5: what
6: right after I said that.
5: What question is that?
6: I was tripping.
5: You can dunk with nine fingers.
6: With one hand, yes. But if you go up strong with two, I don't know.
5: No, I think with two hands you could dunk no problem. It would be if you tried to dunk with the hand that was broken and the pinky was that I could see, I guess, it having an issue there. Most of the time, though, Emmett, if you have a broken finger, it affects your ability to dribble and shoot. Mitchell Robinson doesn't do either one of those things.
6: And grab rebounds, all right? Your digits are important to grabbing rebounds.
5: I could grab a rebound. With my finger splintered, I feel like I could get up there and I could... Like, my rebounding is about my butt as much as it is my hands. Rebounding is about my legs.
6: Position, you put a hip on the guy.
5: Yeah, I get it.
6: But I'm telling you, there's a lot of people swiping and swinging at that ball, and I don't know if you could secure it firmly with a broken digit.
5: Okay, what is there any way, because he's the worst free throw shooter, Emmett, of all time.
6: Yeah, as far as pretty bad.
5: Is there any way that a broken pinky actually helps his free throw shooting? There has been much speculation about this on the internet. Is there any way Mitchell Robinson becomes a better free throw shooter with a broken hand?
6: It couldn't hurt it. You know, I mean, that's where we are. You know, I don't know if it'll make it better. It won't make it worse. We do know that. So, at best, it'll either be the same or maybe he finds something. Maybe he shoots with the other hand or something like that. Who knows? But it ain't going to be any worse.
5: Look, let me just tell Mark Daigneault, Mitch Johnson, whoever wins this game tonight, don't fall into the same trap that Kenny Atkinson did. That the Knicks kept putting Mitch out there. When the Knicks had three team fouls, when the Cavs had three team fouls.
6: Yeah.
5: Right?
6: Yep.
5: And so they would get the Cavs to commit the fourth team foul, and then they take Mitchell Robinson off
6: out.
5: The court.
6: Yeah.
5: Okay, that happens once, fine. This happened multiple times to the Cavs in that series.
6: Aaron, don't worry about it, because right now the Cavaliers have a 3-2 lead analytically.
5: Okay.
6: We'll see what happens on the spreadsheet tomorrow night for the AI Game 7 that I think the Cavs are running simulations of. So, you know, just be patient. You know, the Cavs might win.
5: You know who would have helped the Cavs in that series is a 50-year-old AI. Might have been better than some of their offensive performances. 888-SAY-ESPN, 888-729-3776. You think the Knicks would rather face the Spurs or the Thunder?
6: Wow. I think, honestly, the Thunder, even though, man, both teams.
5: No, dude, I think they'd rather play the Spurs. I think they'd rather try to take on a team that doesn't have as much experience. We'll talk about that. We'll get some picks for Game 7. Next, Hammer and Emmett on ESPN Radio.
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14: Here is your latest Middle Tennessee weather. Saturday brings a 50% chance of showers and thunderstorms, mainly after 10 a.m. Patchy fog clears before 8 a.m., leaving partly sunny skies and a high near 84. Sunday sees a 60% chance of showers and thunderstorms, with highs again near 84. 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
6: Good Saturday morning. Hope you're having a dry weekend. Been wet here in the neighborhood of East Nashville, Roy's Meat Service. One-on-one with Greg Pogue, presented by Freeman Webb and Jeff Fisher, the guest, back again here at Roy's.
21: I'm at Roy's. I'm so excited. I couldn't start. It's a Saturday. And yeah. How can you not start off a great weekend at Roy's? You walk in the door and you're hungry. You know, everything's awesome. So I'm happy to be back here. Jeff Roy and everybody just been so great, you know, to us over the last few years, and to the Cats and to the players and, you know, the game, everything. And so it's just nice to come back. How you doing?
6: I'm doing good. Yeah. Hey, they've got – this is an event.
21: Yeah.
6: You've already see the roads blocked off.
21: Oh,
6: and,
21: yeah.
6: And this will go – people understand where 19th and Shelby is here in East Nashville. Everybody knows or should know where Roy's is. They'll block this street out. And from 4 to 10 tonight, it's the annual Shelby Hills Block Party.
21: Wow.
6: And they will have people – it's a mini Woodstock is what it is. They'll be all over the place.
21: Yeah.
6: They got live music starting all the way through until 10 and everything. And Jeff Roy's I can't figure out if Christie's his daughter or his wife, because she looks so young.
21: Well, no one thing. She's the boss.
6: She's the boss. Yeah, Christy Roy just coming in. Big day here, man. This is Shelby Hills Block Party, and they do it every year.
21: Boy, I'm going to – how about Nashville?
6: Yeah.
21: I mean, stuff going on all over the place, from rodeo, you know, Miranda Lambert, to Shelby Hills Block Party. Man, I mean, it's really good.
6: Yeah.
21: So, glad you're a part of it.
6: What's not going on this weekend are the Cats.
21: That's a bye week.
6: We're 5-1. Five and one, halfway through, bye week, and then six games, 3 in a row at home in June.
2: 13, 20, 27, and then three on the road, and, well, one before and two after, and then we're off, and we're 6-1 and 1 point away and one last crazy play from being undefeated.
21: Man, one fourth down call from being undefeated.
2: The commissioner said that.
21: I'm saying that. You know what? The great part about it from my perspective is love when those games come down to the end like that. Yeah. And there's such a – you know, there's a an element of subjectivity with respect to the officials, and they're part of our game, and they're doing the best they can, and that's just part of football. Sometimes you're going to agree, and sometimes you're going to disagree. But you know, that game could have been won earlier in the game, and all that. But what's nice to be able to do is look back from a Cats perspective and say, you know, they're a couple plays away from being undefeated and sharing the same, you know, perfect record with the Albany Firebirds. And yeah, so, you know, all indications are those are probably going to be the two teams that are going to be in the finals again this year in the Arena Crown, repeat from last year. And, you know, I think, you know, we know where the credit goes to on the field, and that's to coach Arbett and his staff.
2: And 200 and career wins.
21: Yeah, I was so excited. He, after the game, I know you were in the watch party. I was in my own little watch party watching all the games at the same time, trying to figure out and keep track of what was going on. But shortly after the game, he texted me a photo of him on the field with a Cats jersey on, and the number on the jersey was 200. That was really cool. And so, that says a lot for what he's done over his career. That's a lot of wins when you think about 10 to 12 games a year and all that. And so, to get to 200 was a milestone for him, which is great personally. But he gives everybody else the credit, as you would expect to not be surprised. But the big one's coming around the corner. We don't know if we're going to get there this year or not, but
2: well,
21: to become,
2: you know,
21: the all-time.
2: Yeah, and he's, yeah, a few win. I think it's like 70, maybe not this year, 1671. Cat's mom, Shelley Slater's in the house as well. She's the Cat's mom. Just ask her. The thing is, though, win 200 games obviously takes longevity, takes success. But at the highest level, he's got four arena championships,
21: yes,
2: four
21: does.
2: Championship rings, and he needs one for the thumb from the Cats' perspective, obviously. But just nobody knows how the sausage is made better than the indoor game. And three other head coaches right now in AF1 either played or coached for him or under him.
21: No surprise that when you have that much success that there's a coaching tree that follows you.
2: Yeah.
21: And the guys have great respect, and you know, they're certainly motivated. And, you know, one of the fun things for me, you know, kind of at the league level is to watch how the coaches try to beat the system, if you will, you know, with these rules and doing this and thinking, well, look, if I call this – and they don't see it, we might win the game on this play. If they do see it, then I'm going to get a repeat. I'm not going to get penalized. And so kind of took me back in the old days when, you know, if you knew the rule book well enough, you knew how to get around the rule book, knowing that if you could do something that created controversy that may perhaps wasn't in the rule book, you guarantee that it will be in the rule book the next year.
2: Yeah.
21: So that's kind of where we're at right now, or where I'm at with Gary Compton, is just looking at some of these things that coaches are trying to do and pull off. And
2: well,
21: now,
2: the league's director of football operations.
21: Yes, thank you. And it's not necessarily Darren. Yeah. Darren knows. Darren knows inside and out of how to do things and how not to do things.
2: Well, it's, I don't want to even, maybe the analogy's not complete, but in NASCAR, if you're not cheating, you're not trying.
21: Well,
2: but
21: yes,
2: you just push the envelope. And for years, let's be honest, if we want to pull back the curtain a little bit, they got away with it because they knew the rules better than the people officiating them.
21: That's right.
2: You know? And that's in your world. Your point of emphasis on officiating is well known.
21: I was very fortunate. I mean, it was important to me. If you're going to get into something, you better know everything and everything, anything about it. So I did. I spent a lot of time in the book, and then, you know, as I stepped into the competition committee role, dedicated weeks in it with those that had put the book together and, you know, the supervisors.
2: And we're talking about the NFL level.
21: Talking about the NFL level. So that's where, you know, that's where I was. And again,
2: why? Where'd that come from?
21: Well, it's just kind of my, I guess it was just my passion or whatever it is. But if you're going to be successful at something, you better know how to do it and what the parameters are and how to go about it. So,
2: but you took a leadership role in it. Why that? Most coaches didn't take it that extra step.
21: Well, it was an honor. I was asked to join the committee by Commissioner Tagliabue. Pretty much immediately after the Super Bowl here in 99. So 2000, we talked, I think my first year was 2001, or 2000, 2001, I got on the competition committee. So, you know, he just saw, he was very complimentary, and it was an honor to serve on that committee with those that I had served with. I mean, you talk about, you know, Mike Holmgren was on the committee when I got on. Jerry Jones, Stephen Jones, George Young. I mean, you name it. These guys that really pioneered the NFL were part of it. It was just an honor to be on it. And then the different supervisors, you know, that we worked with. Mike Prayer came in after about 5 years, and then Dean took over, and then I went to the next one and the next one. And so, yeah, it was a great experience. But you know the rules, you know? I mean, you know the rules, and we did. And, you know, there was things that happened at the end of games and end of half that, you know, don't happen anymore. But, and again, to be honest, I'm a little surprised at the lack of understanding or the outright admission on behalf of some head coaches, even recently over the last few years, that, well, I wasn't sure about that. I didn't know that rule and things like that. How can you get into a game or get in a situation where you don't know the rules?
2: Yeah. Let me ask you this, and I don't know, we can go down that rabbit hole. We got rabbit holes everywhere on this show. Is it more difficult to officiate AF1 than it is 11-man regular football?
21: That's a great question. The background on this. Last year, over the last couple of years, we found out that over 60% of the white hats, okay, the referees in the NFL have experience at one point in their career in the indoor game, which was pretty impressive. Officials love the indoor game because it's so fast. It trains their eyes. They have to be responsible, focused, and so many guys have done it. They love it. They understand it. We are in a really good place in my mind with respect to officiating in AF1 because we have an outstanding supervisor. He's been building crews around the country that consist of current college officials, and these guys love the opportunity to get in there and work this game. There's going to be some things that are going to be missed, of course, just because it's new to them, but we have some really good group of experienced officials in AF1. So officiating, some people say officiating is officiating. Not necessarily. The eyes, you're training the eyes. The game's different. You know, as we know how fast this game is and the intricacies of the game and everything. So they come in, they learn the rules, and they try to do the best they can.
2: But they all come from the collegiate, pro, all over the map, all kind of thing. And even locally, you talk about, you know, usually the Cats, their white hat is Tom Ritter, who used to be the director of officiating for the SEC. One of the, you know, their main guy is now doing that. He's retired from the collegiate level as well. I had somebody the other day said, "Man, I've never been to a game where the referees play pitch and catch with kids in the stands."
21: Well,
2: I mean, think about that.
21: Yeah, I mean, it's, you know, the special thing, the unique thing about indoor football is the level of intimacy between the players and the fans. The fans are sitting on the board. They're right there. The players are slapping hands, saying hi, doing all those kind of things. What we wanted to do this year was extend that to the officials as well. We wanted the officials to be as big a part of our game as the players are with respect to the fans. So they've done a great job with that. You know, maybe you don't, but if you're there in person during TV timeouts, if there's not a conference or the guys are on their own, they are. They're entertaining, man. They're throwing their flag, their penalty flag up in the stands, and kids are throwing it on the field. And we just wanted everybody to be a part of it.
2: The AF1, there's two hats you wear. You've got the commissioner hat, and then you're the president and majority partner of the Cats. We're going to get to Clarksville. Well, let's get to Clarksville right now. We don't have any. We can take our breaks whenever we want to. Four home games, averaging 3,000. I would call that happy but not satisfied. Merch sales, good. The community would love to have a full run-up to a year to get that community involved, but they are involved. Clarksville, to use a baseball term, is a home run.
21: It is. It's the relationship's been outstanding. You know, as we all know, it goes back to the final two games of the season last year. We had one scheduled and then found out literally after the at the conclusion of the game, we were coming back the next week for the first playoff game, and that really set the ball rolling. So I can't say enough about Clarksville, about the community, about the support. And, again, we're ascending day by day. The Clarksville relationship with the Cats, with AF1, is getting better and better. And it's, you know, you give that – there's credit. There's credit that – needs to be, I mean, it needs to be discussed and go around, and you're at the top of that. You've done so much for us. The addition of Jeff Jarrett in our world has been amazing.
2: He's a whirlwind.
21: He is. and then everybody else. There's a lot of people that are working behind the scenes that people won't, in time they will, they'll recognize how hard it has been. But we're at a point where now things are ready to take off. All eyes are on Clarksville, from AF1, the teams that we are currently interviewing that will be joining AF1 in 27, all eyes are on Clarksville, Albany, the new franchises, and so there's a lot of good stuff going on.
2: Well, and it starts at the top on the other side, Montgomery County Mayor Wes Golden. The county owns F&M Bank Arena, which is managed by the Predators, Janine Lalick, Patrick Zazzaro. It just, you know, the partnership essentially between the Cats, you've used this analogy, they're like our big brother.
21: Yeah, they are. And from, you know, from the first game last year, we realized that there's a chance to have a great relationship with F&M Bank Arena and Clarksville, obviously, and, you know, just progressing on, you know, on a weekly basis. So you can't do it without great communication lines, and we have that. And, you know, as you say, we got an off week this weekend, and then back-to-back-to-back, and, you know, we'll be rolling by that point.
2: I'm going to plug something for the mayor. This afternoon from 2 to 6, there is a fundraiser for the campaign of County Mayor Wes Golden at the Hilltop Supermarket in Clarksville. So they've become friends. They're friends. What do we need to do? Let's go do it.
21: And, you know, the thing that's interesting and that I didn't anticipate, you may have, is that, you know, Mayor Wes Golden and his relationship to the community is one thing. But his willingness to bring people to the table to help us that are in the community, so many of them around Clarksville, it's just been an outstanding relationship.
2: We do have a peanut gallery now.
21: Yeah, we do.
2: Dane McCary, Vol Boy Greg Barton, Doug Owen, of course, who handled all of our training camp on the behalf of Roy's Meat Service. So, yeah, we have an audience. 101 with Greg Pogue. We are at Roy's Meat Service, presented by Freeman Webb. Jeff Fisher, the guest. More with Jeff coming up right here, 94.9 The Fan.
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3: It's 101 with Greg Pug, presented by Freeman Webb, Roy's Meat Service in East Nashville. The Shelby Hills Block Party from 4 to 10, live music all the way through. This is the place to be. It's free, And they're raising funds for the benefiting Box 55 Foundation, which benefits firefighters who have been injured, their family needs, and everything. So a great donations for
2: great
3: all that.
2: Cause.
3: Yeah, great cause yeah. With Box 55. Jeff Fisher, the guest. You don't want to go, well, that was a really nice or really good or really something, but Thursday, the memorial celebration for Coach Mack. Of course, you, large part of that. Obviously, you brought Mack to town. And Jonathan Hutton, I thought Mike Keith, obviously. And it was in the west side of Nissan Stadium. And Miss Amy through, I thought, a very respectful gathering because, you know, Coach Mack, man.
2: Oh, boy. Yeah, I know. Thanks for bringing it up. No. Really appreciate what the Titans did. You know, they were there. You know, throughout his battle, pretty much to the end. You know, the interesting thing about Coach Mack is, and I mentioned this the other day, was just the different chapters in his life and the people that he touched across the football world. I mean, you know, the greatest thing, and I think the same thing that everybody says that got to know Mack, even if it were for 5 minutes, is that if you met him for 5 minutes, you felt like you've known him for 5 years or all your life, and then 5 years later, when you saw him again, he was asking you how your kids were or your parents were or this or that, and you felt like you've known him just forever. And that was he was such – I got a really nice tribute from the Rams organization. People don't remember Mack and being part of the Rams organization, but from the CEO Kevin Demoff, just what Mack did in his effort. When we got to the Rams in that short chapter in his life, and things were different. The organization was fragmented. It was a mess. And you know, most teams are a mess when you take over 2-14 teams. Mack,
3: and then you're moving,
2: and
3: on
2: you're
3: top
2: moving,
3: of it.
2: And, yeah. and everything associated with that. But you know, Mack just he had this unique way of pulling everything together, everybody together. You know, the one thing that Mike Keith talked about that I think really sums up Coach McGinnis is that we had a cleaning lady in the building here for and over at Baptist Sports Park forever. Her name was Hansa, and she was a wonderful woman. But and she did her job, and she was there for years. And she was dealing with a terminal illness, and she had mentioned that the one thing she wanted to do in her life was to be able to go and on a cruise and swim with the dolphins. And guess what Coach Mack did? He arranged that. Nobody knew that. He did it. He didn't want it because anything to do with it because of the attention. It's just how he cared about everybody that he met over his career. So, yeah, it was.
3: And as Mike mentioned, that the word on the street, he paid for her funeral as well.
2: Yes, he did. Mack was just, he had such a giving heart. And, you know, it was just, you know, what he had been through. And I mentioned some of these things. I mean, Mack and I met way back, you know, on the phone, early 1986. Those for the listeners that remember the 85 Bears. After the Super Bowl in 85, the whole defensive staff up and left. That would include Buddy Ryan and the whole defensive staff. And Mike Dick is sitting there without a defensive staff. And he's sitting there with the best, arguably one of the, if not the best defense ever assembled in the National Football League, the most dominant defense. And along with that came a whole bunch of personalities, man. I mean, this group was rare. And the personalities on that defense, and you know, you got Mike Singletary, you know, who's running the defense. And then you've got these linebackers of Wilbur Marshall and Otis Wilson and then Dan Hampton and Steve McMichael. And this group would take anything off of anybody and would just and Dave McGinnis steps in the door literally 2 months after the Super Bowl win against the Patriots, and he's coaching the linebackers out of college. He came from Kansas State out of college. He sat there. Well, he called me because he needed to figure, he needed to learn that defense really, really fast. And he called me. I had gone with Buddy at the time, and I was coaching in Philadelphia. And then that's kind of when our relationship started. But the things that, that he dealt with, you know, he had that unique sense as a head coach. You know, there's a lot going on, as y'all can imagine, at the end of the hall. Sometimes the door's shut. Sometimes it's open. Mac, basically, whether his office was right outside my office or any head coach he was working for, Mac understood that if he could sift through everything before it got to the head coach, he could allow the head coach to, you know, be better prepared for the day and what have you. And, you know, those were some of the advice that I gave him early on. He learned that, you know, obviously in a number of ways, the hard way in Arizona. But he was just one of those guys. He was that filter that you needed. Hey, Matt, could you do, I already did it for you, coach. You know, so anyway, it's not the,

0: 20 years or so, and I can't tell a lie, he caused me a hangover or two over the years just sitting there listening to what he's about. But he found out that I had a special son named Clay. He always started every one of our conversations, how's your son?
1: Yeah.
0: And thanks, Coach. Thanks for asking. What made him a good football coach?
1: Well, his communication skills, you know, he understood football, obviously, very, very well. You know, the X's and O's, you know, over time kind of took a back seat to his communication skills and his ability to develop relationships with everybody in the building, which is so important. The other thing that we brought up the other day was, you know, football is a game. Games are supposed to be fun. You need to have fun when you come in the building. And Mac was all about having fun. And he knew there was a line to cross and not cross as far as those kind of things. But what was so important to us over our careers and me, and then Mac actually supported that, was that when you come into the building in the morning in the facility, whether you're coming in on a Monday after a win or you're coming in on a Monday after a loss, we want everybody to just look forward to coming in there because they know how much fun it is just to be a part of the program. After losses, obviously, they're difficult. Everybody knew that you're going to put them in perspective and move on. And Mac just had that unique understanding about the needs, about the demands, the requirements, the characteristics of everybody in the building. And he knew everybody in the building, just to your point, and not just on the first name basis, but he personally knew them. You know, he was at all three of my kids' weddings. Julie's, we had three weddings, and Mac was at all three of them. He's been to Montana vacation, traveled around. You know, even when I got out, and remember, you know, I was helping out down in Birmingham, helping Fox with the USFL here. He just road trip down there for games, and he was just always a part of everything.
0: Every Friday night, he was at a high school football game.
1: A high school football
0: with
1: game.
0: Doug Matthews, yeah. Carlton Flat.
1: Yeah. I mean, you know, my boys played in national championship games. One, you know, in FCS and the other in FBS, and or participated in them if they didn't play. And he's at those games.
0: Yeah.
1: Yeah, he was just there.
0: And a lot of people now, mostly around here, remember him from his 9 years with Mike Keith and last year with Taylor Zarzur. Taylor, I've known Taylor for 25 years. Matter of fact, we did a morning sports talk show in this market 20 years ago. Shows how old I am. But that second life is what a lot of us learn more about him, the person, and some of his, I love this word, this is a Vanderbilt word, colloquialisms. Like, you ever seen a rooster get run over the middle road by a Ford pickup truck. Yeah, well, now you have, Mike. You know, and everything he was about.
1: Yeah, tackling that running back is like bumping your head off a frozen truck bumper. You know, just stuff over and over and over. And it was. And, you know.
0: Is that West Texas?
1: It's all Snyder, West Texas. Yep. And it just comes out. It came out naturally, and that was the thing. He was so. There were some other, you know, people from the broadcast world. Larry Kahn. I don't know if you knew Larry, but Larry did a lot of broadcasting on the West Coast, and you know, a lot with Coach John Robinson and things. And Larry and Mac got to be really good friends, and he was. I mean, he was rare in that world with respect to, you know, the. You know, the color commentator, that guy that added information to the broadcast and the relationship, obviously, that he and Mike had for years. You know, I told the story after I got out and, you know, and got to finally spend some time up in Montana in the fall. I'd look forward to Sundays and plan a long, at least a drive to go fish or hunt or whatever, just so I could listen to Titans radio and listen to Mac and Mike Keith. And, you know, it was like you were right there in the broadcast booth with them.
0: Jeff Fisher is our guest, 101 with Greg Pogue, presented by Freeman Webber at Roy's Meat Service. Don't forget about the Shelby Hills Block Party They're going to close the roads downtown over in East Nashville, 4 to 10, live music all the way through, great food. It all benefits Box 55, the foundation that services firefighters in our city. Let me tell you about the Boulevard Bar and Grill. My

0: buddy Jeff Levick. He has he's with the Albany Firebirds.
1: Yes, he is. He's Jeff, your buddy, though.
0: He doesn't own the Boulevard Bar and Grill.
1: He does not.
0: Jeff Neble does, and that is, he's got two J's in the borough, comes from a restaurant family, great guy. Boulevard Bar and Grill, they have all of the MTSU football coaches shows. We had Derek Mason, the football coach and the player, up at the same time.
1: Yes.
0: And so Coach Mason came up, his coaches show, the men's and women's basketball coaches show. Chip Walters does hosting of the football and men's basketball. I host the women's show down there at the Boulevard. The food is amazing. They've got their specials, their daily specials. They got a smash burger that's on Wednesday, Tuesday or Wednesday. Go either day, and one of it's $10. You can't go to McDonald's for $10. And that's just the specials there. They got outdoor seating, all of that stuff going on. The Boulevard Bar and Grill. If you want to find me hiding out from Jeff Fisher, it's usually at the Boulevard in the borough. BoulevardMurfreesboro.com is the website. 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
0: It's 101 with Greg Pug, presented by Freeman Webb. We are at Roy's Meat Service East Nashville. Jeff Fisher, our guest, the commissioner of AF1, the president managing partner of the Shelby Hills Block Party from 4 to 10, live music all the way through, food, trucks, all the stuff, and, of course, the great food here at Roy's Meat Service. I know, you know, let's put your commissioner hat on. So starting at 6 o'clock, Vice Network, and the numbers that are coming that the league is showing us by their metrics of our viewership's up like 600, 700%. And on the Vice, obviously, I get DirecTV, so the Vice Network is on my TV. I get that. And then the other games, Home Team Network, our YouTube channels and everything. But you will sit there and watch all three, right? I mean, with that commissioner hat on.
1: Yeah, I mean, last weekend was great because the games were spaced out.
0: Yeah.
1: You know, so I could get, you know, just watch one after another. Today's going to be a challenge just because they're, you know, they overlap. But, yes, I'm trying to get a, you know, get eyes on every single game. You know, we're going to get to the point where we'll have our supervisor of officials doing the same thing and, you know, be able to communicate with the white hat, with the referee on the field in case there's an issue. Our instant replay system has increased, by a huge margin. And so, yeah, I'm trying to just keep an eye on everything. You know, we've had a couple issues, you know, early on, but we've got those things behind us, and so we're expecting a big weekend or a big day today with respect to the game. So
0: yep,
1: we got three, and then we have, you know, we got three teams that are off, Cats included, and then we get right back into the thick of it where we have at least four games per weekend.
0: Well, just for everybody, these are our times at 5 o'clock. This is the Vice National TV game. Eli Gold and Alabama legend Bobby Humphreys, they do all of those games. And we'll just call it like it is. We did them remotely last night. We'll talk about Michael Waltrip, our partnership with him in a minute. I was watching the truck race at Nashville Super Speedway that wasn't over because of the rain after. You know, they're doing it remotely from Charlotte.
1: Right.
0: Every one of those.
1: Yeah.
0: And so that's sort of a – and, I'm listening to see if I can tell if they're not there, and you can't. And so Eli Gold doing our Vice game of the week at 6 o'clock, Kentucky Barrels, Michigan Arsenal. That's at 5 o'clock Central, 6 o'clock Oceanside in Albany, and then at 8 o'clock Washington and Oregon out west. So, yeah, that's tonight.
1: Yeah, and, you know, we'll throw this little tease out there. We know, and we're getting ready to state the fact that we're probably going to take six teams into the playoffs. And with that being said, the one and two will be off, and then, you know, that standard three will play six, four will play five, and then the worst survivor goes to one. And so, you know, there's a playoff race right now with some of these teams. And you can see the improvement. That's the interesting thing. The cool thing for me is just to see the improvement as the season progresses, not only with, you know, the presentation, the home presentation and the fans and everything associated with that, but also the improvement in the football.
0: It is, you know, because the number one question we get, it obviously – the Cats are the Cats, okay? We found that home. Tell me about the league. And that's the number one question I get from people who are sponsorships, partnerships, all the different things. How is the league?
1: The league is extremely stable right now, despite what you hear, and then you hear some things out of some of the other leagues that what they're
0: doing throw
1: and what
0: rocks.
1: Not. And that's okay. You know, I'm spending a great deal of time during the week talking to creating opportunities for other teams, other new franchises to come in. And we will have more teams next year. How many? I can't say. I'm going to estimate somewhere between 4 and 6. I think was a good number for us next year. There'll be fully funded and
0: in a regional balance.
1: That's the most important thing.
0: Yeah.
1: Is we strategically place, if possible, teams in different parts of the country to where we can minimize the travel. And so we're doing that. We've got 2 or 3, maybe even 4 that we're talking to on the West Coast. And then there's the Midwest has got another 3 or 4 that we've been in communication with. And we just had another one kind of reach out to us on the East Coast. So so to answer your question, Greg, the league is going to be solid. We've got some pending league-wide sponsorships that are going to propel us into a different place. Been spending a lot of time in that area.
0: And, has this been a show me? People are saying, okay, last year, 2 years ago, you jumped in as the
1: yeah. I was just helping.
0: I was just last year. But is this the show me year?
1: This is the we don't. Yeah. That's a great way. It's a really good way to describe it. It is. It's about okay. All right, we're going to show you what we can do, where the potential is right now, and then we're going to bring a lot of assets, whether that includes new franchises or individuals like Jeff Jarrett and so on, interleague, and we're going to go. And yep. So it's pretty exciting.
0: Jeff Jarrett. Oh, by the way, we're talking about Mike Heath. Plug this. June 20th. Let's plug all three of our home games until we get to the playoffs. They're consecutive. The 13th is Predators night.
1: Correct.
0: Nash is going to be there and some Predators. So the Predators night. Pete Weber, talk to Pete. Pete and Claudia are coming up. The 20th, we're doing a Father's Day celebration. And Mike Keith, voice of the Vols, obviously former voice of the Titans, he's coming to be our Cats captain of the night. And then the 27th, is Salute to Veterans.
1: Correct.
0: Which is a natural, obviously, in Clarksville.
1: Right. The 20th, I might add, is our first contest with the Albany Firebirds.
0: And
1: At home.
0: We go up there before then.
1: Correct.
0: No, we go
1: after,
0: there later. Yeah,
1: yeah,
0: right,
1: later.
0: In July.
1: Yeah. So Albany's coming to town. It'll be a great
0: That'll be for first place, most likely.
1: Be, yeah, and it will, yeah, potentially will be for a home field advantage early in the playoff scenario. So we've got that that date picked out. A number of the prospective new clubs and owners are coming in that weekend. And so, yeah, it's going to be a great weekend for us.
0: Yeah, coming to see you. And the thing is, I know your approach, our approach, we want the Cats to be the model. Albany's already been there. They've been, what, 30 years? I mean, they are the old arena football heyday.
1: Generational players in there.
0: Yeah. And we have that as well. Jeff Fisher is our guest, 101 with Greg Pogue. Do you like, let me just throw you a generic question. You like the 11-man football, let's get to the NFL. You like the game right now overall, just the NFL game. I tell you what, if you're telling me college or NFL, I'm college, okay? That's just where I grew up. But you like the game?
1: Yeah, I followed the game.
0: Yeah.
1: I followed it last year. I was really excited for the Seahawks and excited for New England, for a lot of different reasons. But, I have friends there in Seattle. Great respect for that organization. I was very, very fond of Sam Darnold coming out of college, not because it was my alma mater, but just because of I saw a great deal of potential in him. So, yes, I am. I'm excited about it, the league. It's certainly changed. Technology has taken it to another level, which, I'm kind of old-fashioned and cautious about those things. The college game on the other side, I think the college game needs work. I worry about the smaller conferences, the smaller levels, just only because of what the NIL thing is done. I'm hoping that, things get straightened out there. It is turning that game from a coaching perspective, administration perspective, into a 24-hour, 7-day-a-week, 12-month-a-year job. And, I think they need to be careful where they're going. And the NIL thing, when you got players that are taking pay cuts and they're coming into the NFL, college, something is wrong. And I was reading something about a loophole where, there's one NIL kind of, or there's one transfer portal period, but there might just be another one because a player is trying to transfer again as a track athlete. Okay. and by the way, he might also play football. So there's loophole after loophole, and we could go on forever. I'm just, thankful that guys like Nick Saban and former coaches are taking an active role in trying to control this, because the smaller programs, the smaller conferences across the country are really suffering right now. And it's hard for them to remain competitive. And, the other thing is that, there once was a time where you went to college to get an education and play football. And you worry about where that's going.
0: Now you go to college and buy your own business.
1: That's right. Yeah.
0: All right. Let me read you four names. Head coach Robert Saleh, defensive coordinator Gus Bradley, offensive coordinator Brian Daboll, and assistant head coach special teams Bones John Fossil. Four head coaches in one right there.
10: Yes.
0: That's an incredible staff.
1: Yeah, this is an outstanding staff. Things have changed. Coach Daboll, I've had great respect for Brian for a long time. What he did at Alabama and what he did with quarterbacks and offenses and everything. It's just, he's an outstanding coach, and he'll be great for Cam and that side of the ball. Gus has been doing it for a long, long time. And Coach Saleh as well. So you talk about defense and what's going on and how to run a defense and strategic, all those things, scheme and everything. And then there's no better special teams coach than Coach Fossil. We were together for 5 years. When I was let go, he took over as interim. And, I talked to him every single day until it was over. And he's a great friend. He was really close to Coach Mack. And anybody that's played for, they call him Bones, Coach John Fossil, will take memories all the way through the rest of their life with the things that he's done. So this is an outstanding coaching staff. I was not close to the previous staff. I didn't know, I knew of and things like that, but this staff is a difference maker right now. It's been said, I didn't come up with the phrase, but people have said this one is not going to allow this program to become a daycare center. This is about professional football, about coming to work, and not just, and I love this part of it, it's not just 9 to 5, it's 5 to 9. It should be, you should breathe football and passion and look forward to coming to work and learn how to become good teammates. The strengths of this staff is basically this. It understands the players' strengths and weaknesses, and they all have them. And it's all about their ability to turn the weaknesses into strengths and maintain the strengths. And this is a very, very good staff from a teaching standpoint. And they communicate very well, and the expectation level should be very high from the get-go.
0: Take a break. Our last one, 101 with Greg Pogue, presented by Freeman Webb here at Roy's Meat Service. Don't forget about the Shelby Hills Block Party tonight, 4 to 10 o'clock right here. We'll be back and wrap it up with Jeff Fisher in just a few.
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11: Here is your latest Middle Tennessee weather. Saturday brings a 50% chance of showers and thunderstorms, mainly after 10 a.m. Patchy fog clears before 8 a.m., leaving partly sunny skies and a high near 84. Sunday sees a 60% chance of showers and thunderstorms, with highs again near 84. From the Game Nashville Sports Network, I'm Selma Bouvier.
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0: Got a few more moments. One-on-One with Greg Pogue, presented by Freeman Webb, Roy's Meat Service, East Nashville, the Shelby Hills Block Party tonight from 4 to 10. And it's a thing. It's a thing. Jeff Fisher, it's a thing.
1: It's a thing, but it is a thing that is benefiting a very, very worthwhile.
0: Well, Box 55,
1: yeah.
0: the outreach for firefighters.
1: For firefighters, yes. First responders, come on. I mean, there's so much of that going on. And not only in the state, but this over the next, month or so. There's so much of it going on, and annually in different places. One of my favorite ones was in St. Louis, and it was called Guns and Hoses, and it was put on by Anheuser-Busch.
0: Imagine that.
1: And it was boxing, but between the firefighters and the police officers, and it was a weekend, just blowout festival, and in the venue, and there were boxing matches there, 3 1-minute round matches. Male and female, not. I mean,
0: I got it.
1: You know, the guys were fighting.
0: Like
1: the guys.
0: That would really matter.
1: Yeah,
0: sometimes.
1: But oh my gosh, this thing, you know, and every single police officer and firefighter, you know, would, for the most part, was there. You know, just have, but the money that they raised for those programs—that's
0: what they'll do here today. With
1: it's
0: this.
1: So important.
0: And it's a party. Oh, by the way, up on the shelf here, Michael Waltrip beer.
1: Yeah.
0: Hey, look right over that Talladega, right behind you, Dane. They know. Yeah.
1: Michael Waltrip.
0: That's a whole other animal with our partnership with Michael Waltrip Brewing and Racing.
1: Yeah, it is. We actually had something scheduled this week, but we certainly understand and offer our condolences to the, you know, the Kyle Busch family. But there was a memorial, and so we're going to reschedule. But yeah, we partnered up with Michael and
0: Zach Piller
1: and Zach
0: neighbors.
1: Looking forward to, you know, going down that path. That's going to be a blast.
0: We're also on Jackson Boone Racing. All the stuff in here, we're on his car as well. Jeff, thanks, man. Go watch some football.
1: Going to watch,
0: three games.
1: As fast as I can. Tonight. So,
0: all right.
1: We'll take a deep breath. Thanks for everything you do for the community, also for the Cats.
0: All right. It's going to wrap it up. Once again, the Shelby Hills Block Party tonight. We are at Roy's Meat Service in East Nashville. Jeff Fisher's been our guest. Thank you, Jake Steichenfelker. I butcher his name, everything. Steichelfest. There you go. Is that close enough, Jake? Yeah, he said. All right, Jake Steichelfest. Everybody, have a great weekend. Thanks for listening.
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14: The opportunity to prove that. He came out and had 41-24 in a double overtime win that night. The other two games in the series, he's you know, had big time performances. He's got to have another one of those. If Wimby has another one of those, then the Spurs are probably skipping the line and heading straight to the finals.
15: Heard on ESPN Radio, Zamber and Ian. The Spurs last appeared in the NBA Finals in 2014 when they won their fifth championship. Coverage of the winner-take-all Game 7 begins 7:30 p.m. Eastern with tip-off at 8 East on ESPN Radio and the ESPN app. And the chase for Lord Stanley is on as the Hurricanes will host the Golden Knights in Game 1 on Tuesday on ABC. It will be the first playoff series between the franchises all time, but Vegas won both matchups in the regular season against Carolina. Meanwhile, Liverpool fired manager Arne Slot after his second season in charge and a year after leading the team to the Premier League title. Fenway Sports Group, the club's American ownership, said it made a difficult decision after Liverpool finished fifth in their title defense. And the Big 12 becomes the first Power Four conference to have each of its members sign participation agreements with the College Sports Commission, which the agency was formed last year to police NIL payments.
16: Hey, it's Evan Cohen. Coming up Monday, we'll continue to react to the NBA playoffs and look ahead to the finals, and I'll tell you if the Knicks can finish the job. It's Unsportsmanlike, 6 a.m. Eastern, right here on ESPN Radio, ESPN2, and ESPNU.

0: The greeting between my wife Bridget and her sister, my sister-in-law Mary. We'll start with Bridget. Quote, and she was out of the house at this time, which is smart move on her part. She went to pick up our son from school. My wife, quote, is Adam okay? Duke is losing. He's probably pacing. Mary, I hear no pacing. My wife Bridget, grimacing emoji, spiral eyes emoji. Mary, JK, he was pacing outside. If one of my neighbors wants to pull a prank on me, they should upload their doorbell camera footage to the internet. Because it's just me walking up and down the block for most of the second half.
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1: By the way, could this be a situation? Obviously, we've got to see how Game 7 plays out. Could Victor Wembanyama be the conference finals MVP and the Thunder advance to the finals?
2: I haven't thought about that. You're the voter, not us.
1: At this point, I think it's a serious consideration. Maybe Shea comes out.
2: What if Caruso has a big Game 7?
1: Yeah, Caruso right now, if the Thunder win, Caruso would be my selection for... I'll say this. I think Caruso's been the Thunder's MVP in the series. Victor's clearly been the best player in the series. Now, could Shea come out and have just a masterpiece of a Game 7 and wipe away everything I just said? Absolutely. But I, I,

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2: Here is your latest Middle Tennessee weather. A chance of showers and thunderstorms today with a high near 84. Calm wind shifting to northeast around 5 miles per hour this afternoon. Tonight, partly cloudy with a low around 64. Sunday brings a 40% chance of afternoon thunderstorms and a high near 84. 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
12: The reason that people are going to have uncomfortable conversations is there does seem to be a reluctance to put SGA in those conversations. 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
16: Champions League final, defeating Arsenal in a shootout. In tennis, defending the French Open champ Coco Gauff is defeated in three sets in her third-round match to 28-seeded Anastasia Potapova. Baseball scoreboard, one game going on right now, plenty of 4 p.m. Eastern starts. The White Sox going for their fourth straight win, beat the White Sox 2-1 in the seventh in Chicago. White Sox slugger Munetaka Murakami will be out 4 to 6 weeks with a strained hamstring. He has 20 home runs this season, bad for second in the majors. One final from the WNBA, the Tempo takedown the Storm 93-72.
6: Hey, it's Michelle Smallman, and coming up Monday, while we rightfully praise Jalen Brunson for getting the Knicks in the finals, I'll tell you the other players on the Knicks who deserve just as much love. It's on Sportsmanlike, 6 a.m. Eastern, right here on ESPN Radio, ESPN2, and ESPNU.

0: draft in the current way that it's constructed, for a lot of these teams, the best way to get out of there is to get two high picks. San Antonio managed to get three high picks, but they got two of them. One of them happened to be possibly the greatest player that we'll ever see, so that changes things, that skews things a little bit. But yeah, some of these teams are just bad, and they're like the Kings. We're trying to be good. They're just inept. They're just not. Which kind of to me is all of this convoluted stuff. This is like when you look at Adam Silver and the criticism of Adam Silver. This is about a dude who's doing things that look like their progress and look like their work, and they're not actual work. Right? It's like I'm looking like I'm trying to solve tanking. You're not really going to solve it, because as long as you're rewarding losing at all, people are going to tank. Maybe they might not tank to the bottom two, bottom three, but there are going to be people who punt on the season because they're like, we're not good enough. Let's just punt on this thing. Or like you said, you have a bad injury, like the Pacers. They had a bad injury, and then they had a couple more injuries early in the season. They were just like, all right, we're not going to win these things. Like, this is, to me, when months ago when I say, hey, let's just get rid of the draft altogether, which is not a novel concept. People said this before. It's like, well, that's convoluted. This is convoluted. This is chaos. This is complicated for no reason, when oftentimes these things kind of just are, they're going to fix them. Like, people are not going to be tanking for the 2027 draft in the way that they were for this draft, because they're not that level of great talent out there. And if you're going to just reward losing, because you're still rewarding losing to an extent. This is not going to solve tanking.
1: So, yes, is it convoluted? Sure. Does it take a long time to explain? Uh-huh. Does it have a buzzword or a buzz phrase called relegation zone when they're trying to describe the punishment, like the punitive element of this, and saying if you're in the bottom three, we're going to go ahead and punish you? And they call it the relegation zone. And by doing that, they're tapping into foreign soccer.
0: Right.
1: Okay, there isn't even domestic soccer here stateside. The MLS does not have promotion or relegation. So they're taking this thing that perhaps not a lot of NBA fans are aware of, or American sports fans in general, and they're saying, hey, we're calling this the relegation zone. And NBA fans are probably like, what is that?
0: Right.
1: And what's relegation? Oh, well, relegation is this thing in foreign soccer leagues where if you have a horrible season, you can drop down a division. And they're like, oh my gosh, they're calling the relegation zone. Does that mean these NBA teams will be relegated? No. Well, why are you calling it that? I don't know. Like, you know what I mean? Like, why? The phrasing itself is, in addition to being convoluted, also a little misleading.
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9: 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We'll buy out Abilene Christian, too, so we can play you in week one. 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That was Steve Sarkisian's words.
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16: 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He got to the line 17 times, we understand. When Shea's got things going, getting the line is a big part of his game.
15: 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Also, Oklahoma City will be without star wing Jalen Williams for Game 7 due to that hamstring injury. The Vikings hiring Nolan Teasley as their new general manager. He spent the last three seasons as the Seahawks assistant GM. Paris Saint-Germain wins back-to-back Champions League finals after defeating Arsenal in a shootout. In tennis, defending French Open champ Coco Gauff is out. Ousted in three sets in her third-round match with 28th-seeded Anastasia Potapova. On the baseball scoreboard, they're in the eighth in Chicago, and the White Sox are pounding the Tigers 7-1, going for their fourth straight win. Andrew Benintendi with a two-run homer. The Padres lead the Nationals 1-0 in the second at D.C. on Xander Bogaerts' eighth home run of the season. Angels have a 4-1 lead on the Rays in the first at Tampa Bay.
17: Hey, it's Evan Cohen. 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

0: They're here, and they want to win a national championship. And let me tell you what these two guys are. Eccles is one of the best interior defenders I saw all of last year. He led all Power 4 defensive tackles with 26 pressures in 2025, which is pretty dang impressive. But he also batted 6 passes, which is really impressive, especially if those passes get tipped. They can oftentimes end up in the arms of one of his defensive teammates. He was one of the best recruits from a couple years ago, and that was as a sophomore. You also have Suntarian Perkins, who's maybe slightly undersized at 6'2", 220 pounds, doesn't play that way. Guy's got 16 sacks over the last 2 years, and most of his time last year was spent off the ball. I envision him playing a little bit more as a traditional edge defender. He's one of the fastest guys on the team. So if you look at his stops since 2024, he's made a lot of plays at or behind the line of scrimmage. He also made a critical play against Gunnar Stockton in the Sugar Bowl that sent Ole Miss right there to the quarterfinal game. I mean, this is a guy that has made a lot of plays over the course of his career. He's now entering in his senior season. And Pete Golding, who has spent a lot of time at Alabama, building one of the more consistent defensive line pipelines in a long time, goes to Oxford. He's done the exact same thing. Now he's calling the shots. I mean, this is the same guy that coached a Quinnen Williams, that coached a Christian Barmore, that coached a Byron Young. Like, this is a guy that was really, really well entrenched in the front seven defensively. And if you look at how those guys played last year, they played at a remarkably high level. However, they did not have the depth. Oftentimes, this Ole Miss defensive line was subjected to playing 60 or 70 snaps a game. That won't be the case this year. They have better depth. They have excellent coaching. And now they won't be as concerned about taking Will Eccles off the field once he eclipses the 40, 45, 50 play mark. He was playing, in some cases, 70 snaps a game last year. So you're going to get a better, more consistent Will Eccles this season. And that is a scary thing for everybody in the SEC, which is why Ole Miss, with the improved depth, we know their start line talent is great, but the improved depth is what lands them in the top five for now.
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12: of The Fan. I'm Sean Ryder. A trip to the NBA Finals is on the line tonight at Oklahoma City with the Thunder taking on the Spurs in Game 7 of the West Finals. And Oklahoma City will be without star wing Jalen Williams out with a hamstring injury. With more on this decision, ESPN NBA reporter Tim McMahon.
13: The hamstring is not healthy. He wasn't anywhere close to being himself. They were outscored by 18 points in the 10 minutes with him on the floor. He had no burst. He had no rhythm. And really, he had no business being on the floor, especially with this caliber of competition, with the stakes this high. They huddled up, and the determination was made that there was too much risk and no real upside to have Jalen Williams on the floor for Game 7 tonight.
12: And Game 7 of the West Finals between the Thunder and Spurs is on ESPN Radio and the app. Coverage starts at 7:30 Eastern. Some NFL news. The Vikings have hired a new general manager. It's Nolan Teasley, who spent the past three seasons as the Seahawks' assistant GM. Paris Saint-Germain wins the Champions League final over Arsenal in a shootout in Budapest. To baseball now, and a wild one at Pittsburgh. The Twins and Pirates are tied at 7 in the fourth. O'Neill Cruz, a three-run homer, is 13th for Pittsburgh. Minnesota with a five-run fourth. Cody Clemens has three hits and is knocked in two. Padres have a 3-1 lead on the Nationals in the sixth. Xander Bogaerts and Manny Machado with home runs. Rangers in front of the Royals, 3-0 in the sixth. Angels lead the Rays 6-1 in the fifth. Wade Meckler with a grand slam. Mike Trout, his 14th home run.
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0: It's time for Nashville Sounds Baseball from First Horizon Park in Nashville. It's an International League matchup between the Nashville Sounds, the AAA affiliate of the Milwaukee Brewers, and the Gwinnett Stripers, the top affiliate of the Atlanta Braves. Good evening, everybody. It's Jeff Hamm here with you once again. Welcome in to Sounds Baseball. And tonight it's Game 5 in this six-game series. And the Sounds are going for a third straight winning series. They've already guaranteed a fifth consecutive non-losing set. But now they can make it three straight winning series with a victory either tonight or tomorrow afternoon in the series finale. The Sounds have a 3-1 lead in the set. After holding on to beat the Stripers last night by a final score of 4-3, Ramon Rodriguez got the Sounds going in the third. Here's the 1-1 to Rodriguez, and it's swung on, lifted in the air, deep left center. This is well hit. Kiersey back on the track at the wall, jumps up, it's gone. Ramon Rodriguez ties the game. A two-run homer to left center. And it's 2-2 in the third on the third of the year by Rodriguez. With RBIs 9 and 10, that tied the game at 2. Then the Sounds pulled ahead with two runs in the bottom of the sixth inning. Jet Williams delivered the go-ahead RBI single. Cooper Pratt had tripled earlier in the frame. Pratt's on base streak now at 19 in a row after that three-bagger, and the Sounds got more great pitching. Brian Fitzpatrick became the ninth Sound this year to record a save. He got his first. Jared Koenig on Brewers rehab gave up one run in his one inning. First game action for Koenig since early April, working his way back from that elbow sprain. He ended up with the win, and Robert Gasser got back on track in his first outing back from the big leagues. Did not walk anybody. Gave up just one earned run in five innings, struck out six in a no decision. So the Sounds won last night 4-3. Another one-run loss for Gwinnett. They've lost eight consecutive one-run ball games, including a couple in this series, as the Sounds polished off the Stripers last night for full command of the series. The Sounds made a roster move before tonight's game. Utility man Eddie's Leonard has been put on the temporary inactive list as he and his wife Esmeralda expect the birth of their first child in the coming days. So Leonard not on the active roster. Sounds right now one man shy of a full roster. Time for a fresh look at tonight's pitching matchup. It's brought to you by Twice Daily. Any time of day, get what you crave. And if the Sounds hit two doubles in tonight's game, get a buy one, get one made-to-order snack item tomorrow at Twice Daily using the Twice Daily Rewards app. Twice Daily, fresh all day. Lefty Thomas Pannone is going for the Sounds, his eighth outing in his seventh start. ERA of 3.04. He got back on track in his own way in Durham last Sunday, going four innings and giving up just one unearned run. And J.R. Ritchie is going for Gwinnett, one of their top prospects, one of the top pitching prospects in the game, recently back from his first taste of the major leagues. And Ritchie was dominant twice against the Sounds back in April at AAA in six outings. He owns a 1.36 earned run average. Should be a good matchup on the mound. Pannone and Ritchie. And we've got clearing skies here in Nashville. Heavy rain a couple of hours ago, but we are good to start right on time on this Saturday night. This is Sounds on Deck, brought to you by Pepsi. This season, make Pepsi your go-to game day drink. It's the only drink for the hometown team. Proud sponsor of the Sounds, Pepsi. That's what I like. When we come back, we'll hear from Ramon Rodriguez. That's up next on 94.9 The Fan and the Sounds Radio Network.
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4: Sounds on Deck, presented by Pepsi, continues from First Horizon Park here in Nashville. It's Jeff Hem back with you. Saturday Night Baseball coming up for the Sounds and the Gwinnett Stripers. We're joined by Sounds catcher Ramon Rodriguez, who helped get the offense going last night. Ramon, with that home run, en route to a win for you guys. Tight games with Gwinnett the last couple nights, and you guys are in control of the series. How much fun was last night, and describe how enjoyable the home run was for you individually?
5: A lot. I've been working on some stuff with the hitting coaches at the cage, working on my swing path and my coil when I'm trying to load. So that's something that I'm really happy that I was able to put in the game.
4: I know you guys as hitters are always tinkering, always double-checking, always looking at things. Is it true that just the smallest thing could make the biggest difference sometimes?
5: Yeah, of course. At the end of the day, it was more like my lower half. And as soon as I start fixing that, everything else fixed by themselves. So it's something that I've been trying to improve, and it works.
4: It's amazing to me, too, and a good reminder for fans how much work you guys put in. I mean, you've taken thousands of swings in your life, and yet it can still get out of whack at times.
5: Yeah, baseball is hard, for sure. Like, sometimes you wake up and you're feeling well and you don't have to do too much. And sometimes you feel like you got to do a little extra to start feeling better, and you just got to go with the percent that you have that day.
4: Man, whenever you've been in there this year, you've been producing, whether it's catching, DHing, offensively, defensively. How would you describe your season so far these first couple months?
5: Yeah, it's been a really good start. Obviously, I've been working hard to get to this point. Last year, with what happened with the Achilles tendon surgery, so I'm trying to do everything that I can to be ready and help my teammates win the game.
4: Offense for a catcher is not always easy to have the time to work on. How do you try to figure out your day so that all the parts of your game get the time that you want them to get?
5: I'm trying to come early and trying to get the offensive part ahead of the catching. At the end of the day, like catching, I'm going to do it like before the game, and I'm going to be ready for it and prepare with my pitcher inside, so I'm pretty fine.
4: How do you try to evaluate your defense as a catcher? That is such a unique position. There's so much that goes into it. What do you want to know after a game about how you did behind the plate?
5: I would like to know more about my calling, main calling, and my receiving. Those two are really important points. Those are the ones that help the team win. That helps the pitcher get the confidence. So those main two are the ones that I'm really looking for.
4: You've been at AAA now a few different times these last few years. Do you like the challenge system?
5: Yeah, I love it. Yeah, sometimes the umpires miss a call for whatever reason it is, and we have the chance to get back on track with the challenge, so I really like it.
4: How would you describe your relationship with Jefferson Caro, and what are the conversations like with you guys as teammates since you're both trying to get to the big leagues?
5: Love it, man. He's my brother. Like, since day one, since I signed here in 2024, he was one of the ones that I made real good relationship with the beginning. So it's something that, like I said, he's my brother. We've been here together, and we help each other, and we got our backs together.
4: Well, you mentioned you missed a lot of time last year with that Achilles injury. He had missed a lot of time the last couple of years. How much does that bond you guys that you've been through those types of things, in a sense, together?
5: Yeah, we tried. Like I said, we tried to take care of each other. Coming back from my surgery, that was my first one. He had a little experience with it before me, and he talked to me about it a little bit when I got surgery and how to go through it. So that's something that I not taking for granted, and I really appreciate that gesture for him.
4: These last two nights have been sub-2-hour games, and you guys as an offense have been swinging early against their pitchers. How much has that been part of the conversation the last couple nights to be ready on that first pitch?
5: Yeah, I mean, their pitcher staff have really good stuff. So if they're trying to strike, we're trying to attack those pitches. It's not been working as much as we want. But, yeah, we're trying to make our adjustments and try to do damage with the pitches that we can do damage with.
4: And they've done it a little bit to you guys, too. You're catching tonight. How much is that in the back of your mind? That call, that first sign for that first pitch has to be strategic.
5: Yeah, of course. I mean, it all depends on the pitcher that is going to start the day. But if we throw strikes and we get ahead, that's when we're going to be really good at. And we got Panon today at the mound, so he's a really good pitcher. We're experienced at the big league, so he's going to guy that is going to attack the hitters. So that's going to be playing on our side.
4: Final question. I want to know about a really young Ramon Rodriguez. You're 27 now. Do you remember the very first time you caught?
5: Yeah, it was 2016. It was my first time catching, actually, when I signed with the Dodgers. I was an infielder. So they made me a catcher. I remember I caught a lefty pitcher, and he was throwing probably like 96, 97. And, yeah, my thumb was hurting at the moment, so I really remember that.
4: So you had never caught as an amateur?
5: No, not really.
4: What have you grown to love the most about catching?
5: Like, you're going to be on every single play. Like, you're going to call a pitch, and you're going to be catching the pitch, or if you hit it, you got to go first because it's a ground ball, whatever reason it is. But, like, you're going to be involved in every single play. That's really something that I really love about it.
4: Love it, man. Appreciate you. Good luck tonight.
5: Thank you. Appreciate it.
4: All right, Sounds catcher Ramon Rodriguez. This has been Sounds on Deck, presented by Pepsi. Stay tuned. The lineups and first pitch are coming up next.
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0: 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Gwinnett comes in at 29-26, managed by Kanakoa Teixeira and AAA for the Atlanta Braves. Jim Jarvis leads off at shortstop. Luke Williams at third. Batting third in right field, former Sound Brewer Hicklin. Former Sound and Brewer Rowdy Tellez, the DH. He's back in action off the temporary inactive list. Aaron Shunk at first. Hitting sixth in left field, Jose Azokar. Ben Gamble in center. Maverick Handley is the Gwinnett catcher. Batting ninth at second base, Cal Conley. And right-hander J.R. Ritchie is on the mound. The Sounds come in at 33-22 under Rick Sweet. Sounds are one half game out of the top spot in the league, tied with Memphis right behind Rochester. And, of course, the Sounds AAA for the Milwaukee Brewers. Tyler Black leads off at first base. Cooper Pratt at shortstop. Batting third in center field, Luis Lara. Akil Badu in right. Hitting fifth at third base, Jet Williams. Luis Matos in left. Jefferson Caro, the designated hitter. Ramon Rodriguez is catching. Freddie Zamora is batting ninth at second base, and left-hander Thomas Pannone makes the start for the Sounds. The home plate umpire is the crew chief Mitch Treziak. Joe Belangia III is down at third, Brock Ballou at second base, and Brian Van Ranken over at first. Umpires in the short-sleeved black shirts, gray pants, black shoes, and black hats. A reminder, this copyrighted broadcast is presented by authority of the Nashville Sounds Baseball Club and may not be reproduced or retransmitted in any form, and the accounts and descriptions of this game may not be disseminated without the express written consent of the Nashville Sounds Baseball Club. First pitch of the night on its way and in for a strike on Jarvis, and we are underway at 6:37 on this Saturday night. The rain has cleared, the skies have cleared, and we get underway right on time. The 0-1. Jarvis hits a ground ball to first. Tyler Black there to grab it, corrals it after a slight bobble, and feeds Pannone on the bag for the out. 3-1 put out to get the left-handed batting Jim Jarvis, and here comes Luke Williams. Thomas Pannone making his eighth appearance and his seventh start. He's 0-1 with a 3.04 ERA. 32-year-old lefty, 6 feet tall, 205 pounds. Game time temperature, 77 degrees after the rain came through. The humidity, about 80%. Temps in the upper 70s. Williams takes down low, ball one. But most importantly, we are dry. The tarp came off the field over an hour ago. The only thing that really got interrupted was the team's on-field pregame work. Here's the 1-0 pitch, and Williams hits a pop-up out towards shallow center. Zamora goes out. Lara comes in. Zamora makes the catch on the back pedal. He went out a good ways to make that play. Two down, and Brewer Hicklin now comes up. But we can see a little blue sky and brightness in various parts with partly cloudy skies overhead. Wind is not a factor. Everything calm after the rain passed through. And Hicklin now standing in. The 2024 Sounds standout. Ninth in the league right now, an average at 335. Waiting from the right, and Pannone delivers. And it swung on, yanked foul left side. Hicklin 3 for 16 in the series. Last night he snapped his hitting streak at 13 games. Got 8 home runs. He's knocked in 23. Pannone ready, steps forward, now kicks in the 0-1. And Hicklin rolls one out to short. Pratt is there to glove it to his left. Throws to first in time to get Hicklin. And a good start for Thomas Pannone. A 3-up, 3-down to get us underway. After a half, it's Gwinnett nothing, and the Sounds coming up.
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0: Tyler Black leads off the first inning for the Sounds. Cooper Pratt and Luis Lara will follow against J.R. Ritchie, who was very tough on the Sounds in April in Georgia. He pitched the Tuesday and the Sunday game of that series and did not give up much. No score first inning, and Black checks and takes a strike. We'll see how early the Sounds are on the attack tonight. They've been swinging at the first pitch a lot the last two nights. Eight times on Thursday, six times last night they swung on the first one. The 0-1 yanked into right. That's a base hit for Black. Hicklin over to get it. It plays off the wall. Black running well into second. He's going to round second and hold. A leadoff double for Tyler Black, ready to rip on the second pitch he got there from J.R. Ritchie, and it was a fastball down the middle, and the Sounds are in business here in the first inning. Good crowd, good energy in the house tonight. Like we said, the rain has cleared away. Folks enjoying their Hit City Saturday here at First Horizon Park. And here's Cooper Pratt with a 19-game on-base streak after a triple last night, and he's reached in 28 of his last 29. 5 for 15 in the series. Ritchie delivers, and that one is down and away for a ball on a slider. J.R. Ritchie rated by MLB Pipeline as the Braves' number 2 prospect and number 61 overall in the game in the top 100. He looks back at second. Now the 1-0 pitch, and Pratt takes outside for a ball. And he worked the opener and the finale against the Sounds in Georgia in April. And was dominant. Seven innings of one run ball on one hit in the first outing. Here's his 2-0 now back to Pratt on the way. And Pratt takes a strike. Then in the Sunday game, also a win where he beat Carlos Rodriguez, Ritchie tossed 5 2/3 scoreless. So the Sounds have scored one run on three hits in 12 2/3 this year against J.R. Ritchie. 2-1. Pratt squares, pulls back, takes inside. 3-1 now. Ritchie had one more game with Gwinnett after he saw the Sounds. He had six scoreless in Memphis the outing after that, and then the Braves called him up. He was not yet on their 40-man roster. His contract was selected. 3-1 pitch. And Pratt takes down low, ball four. And it's now a 20-game on-base streak for Cooper Pratt. Tonight he wastes no time. The last couple of nights he extended the streak late in the game. This one, ball four, two on with nobody out for Luis Lara. And Ritchie had a lot of positives in his first taste of the major leagues. He made five starts for the Braves, went 1-1 with a 4.91 ERA. Walks have been an issue at times for him, both at AAA and the big leagues. Lara takes a strike. With Gwinnett this year, Ritchie has walked 16 in 33 innings, and in the big leagues, he walked 16 in 25 2/3. So there have been some free passes. The 0-1, Lara takes inside for a ball. But in general, guys do not hit him 188 batting average at AAA, and big leaguers hit .232 against him in those five starts. J.R. Ritchie, first base side of the rubber, 22-year-old righty fires, and the 1-1 to Lara down low, gets away for a moment, but Handley pounces on it in back of home plate. 2-1 on Luis Lara. No score first inning. Sounds in their red jerseys tonight. Sounds on the front in the navy blue. The blue numbers on the back. The white guitar string stripes on the shoulder and sleeve. Home white pants and the TriStar home plate hats. 2-1. Lara takes up and outside. That one was not close on a changeup. And Gwinnett back in their road grays, which they've worn all 5 days of the series. Gwinnett on the front in navy blue, trimmed in lime green with the navy blue caps and the road gray pants. 3-1 now to Lara on the way. And Luis takes up high ball four, and now they're loaded with nobody out. So a chance for the Sounds to jump on J.R. Ritchie here. Akil Badu now comes up after back-to-back walks by Ritchie. Ritchie worked last Sunday for Gwinnett at home against Charlotte, gave up 2 runs in 5 2/3 on 95 pitches. And the left-handed batting Badu stands in. First pitch is up high for a ball. The Braves for a while this year had been using a 6-man rotation, so they optioned Ritchie on May the 19th and have gone back to a more traditional 5-man rotation. The 1-0, and Badu takes inside for a ball. But he's as highly touted as an arm as anybody around the minor leagues and around AAA. Now his catcher Handley going out for a word. It's 2-0 on Badu after Lara drew a 5-pitch walk and Pratt drew a 5-pitch walk. Akil Badu back in there tonight, 3-for-8 with a couple of walks in the series. Came out of the game late on Thursday, had a night off last night. As we had told you yesterday, he was fine when he came out after 7 innings on Thursday. That was planned. Even though he's technically no longer on a major league rehab assignment, his schedule is still similar to as if he were on one. Brewers being careful with Badu coming back from the quad strain that sidelined him during spring training. So a scheduled night off for him last night. Now bases loaded, nobody out. Richie's 2-0 pitch, and Badu swings and misses on a fastball. 94-mile-per-hour heater by J.R. Ritchie. That's his leading pitch. 26% of the time, throws a lot of changeups, and allowing well under 200 on the batting average on those two pitches. The 2-1 now, and Badu takes inside. It's 3-1. There's a curveball, a sinker, a cutter, and a slider in the 6-pitch mix for J.R. Ritchie. 3-1 on Badu. Bases loaded, nobody out. First inning. And the pitch. And Badu takes a high strike, and he's going to challenge it. And if he's right, it'll be ball four, and a run will come in. Let's see. Mitch Treziak called it a strike, and it was a strike just barely. And Badu has this look like, you got to be kidding me. That just barely nicked the upper inside corner. So even though it's only the first inning, a fairly high leverage spot there for a challenge. And the call overturned as the Sounds lose that challenge. Now it's 3-2. Here's the pitch by Ritchie, and Badu swings and fouls it away. Badu in his 10th game with the Sounds. OPS just shy of 800. Had a 2-homer game in Durham last week on rehab assignment. Now he fouls one away off to the left out of play. Still 3-2 on Badu. And if nothing else, the Sounds are making Ritchie throw a lot of pitches here in this early inning. Black at third, Pratt at second, Lara at first. 3-2 on Akil Badu, the serve. And it's taken for a strike and got him looking. A changeup from Ritchie, perhaps noting the aggressive swings by Badu on the fastball. And after 5 consecutive heaters, Ritchie goes off speed and got him looking. One away. And here's Jet Williams. That's a changeup. Ritchie throws about 20% of the time. Gets a very little hard contact. Jett Williams takes outside on a sinker. One ball and no strikes. Williams drove in a run last night. Turned out to be the go-ahead run that put the Sounds in front for good. Righty to righty. And now the 1-0 pitch. And Williams takes. That one just missed. Another sinker. And it's 2-0. And that one's being challenged by the catcher for Gwinnett, Maverick Handley. He thought it grabbed the outside corner, and it did not. It was a ball. So each team has lost a challenge here in the first inning. Trying to get through their respective big moments here in this frame. Badu challenged on what could have been ball four to produce a run. Now Handley challenges on a pitch outside. Here's the 2-0. Williams takes way outside. It's 3-0. Richie yanked a slider on that one. 3-0 on Williams. Outfield straight away with Azokar, Gamble, and Hicklin left to right. Second baseman Conley toward the middle. 3-0 by Richie to Jett Williams on the way. And it's taken up and outside, ball four, and it's 1-0 Sounds. And it's being challenged again by Maverick Handley. And he's going to lose this. And Gwinnett is not only down 1-0, they're out of challenges the rest of the game. Jett Williams drives in a run with a bases-loaded walk. The third walk of the inning by J.R. Richie, and the Sounds lead 1-0. Handley trying twice to help his pitcher through this tough first inning, and the Stripers are out of challenges. RBI number 26 on the year for Jett Williams. And here's Luis Matos, who snapped a 9-game hitting streak last night. The pitch, Matos takes down and away. That slider is not close right now for Richie. He is having a tough time settling in here. He's thrown north of 20 pitches. Pratt, Lara, and Williams, the runners. Tons of speed on base right now for the Sounds. The 1-0, Matos pops it up foul and back out of play. Game number 13 for Matos. Mentioned Badu in his 10th game. Two of the newer outfielders on this Sounds team. Jordan Adams recently released. Greg Jones is on the injured list. Here's the 1-1 now. And Matos takes it downstairs. That was a sinker that missed. 2-1 on Matos. Former San Francisco Giant. Those feet spread wide apart as he waits with a slightly open stance. Runners take their leads, and the 2-1 pitch. Matos takes outside, 3-1, and there's some activity starting in the Gwinnett bullpen. They essentially had a bullpen game last night. They got four innings from Victor Medeiros. They only used two other pitchers, so their bullpen should be in pretty good shape, you would think. They only used one pitcher the night before out of the bullpen. 3-1 now by Richie, and Matos fouls it away. J.R. Richie is not a guy you would predict to have this kind of problem in the very first inning. Not the way he dominated the Sounds back in April. Mentioned the walk totals. They've been a problem at times, but they're showing up right away tonight. 3-2 now. Matos fouls it away. Curveball. He fights it off toward the Sounds dugout. Matos takes a deep breath, now gets set in the batter's box again. Bases loaded, one away, the 3-2 pitch. Matos takes outside, ball four. Richie went to a curveball and missed. And with the bases loaded, he walks in another run. Make it 2-0 Sounds, and four walks in the first inning by J.R. Richie. And his manager is coming out to get him. Richie with a 31-pitch first inning, saw six batters, retired only one of them, walked four of them, and he will leave. What a wild start to this game. The Sounds up 2-0. They still have them loaded. And Jefferson Carroll will bat when we come back. 2-0 Sounds in the first. A pitching change here on 94.9 The Fan and the Sounds Baseball Network.
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0: Javi Guerra delivers to Jefferson Caro, and the first pitch, a strike from the new Gwinnett right-hander. J.R. Ritchie's night is over after 31 pitches and six batters faced. Sounds lead 2-0 here in the opening inning. Bases loaded. And the 0-1 pitch. And Carroll drives one to left down the line in the corner. That is a fair ball. Base hit off the wall. Lara is in. Williams is in. Carroll has a double. It's 4-0 Sounds in the first as Jefferson Carroll smashes a two-run double off the wall in the corner. 1-0-8 off the bat, and the Sounds lead by four. Even though there was only one away, the runners could be confident that ball was not going to be caught. If anything, it was going to land somewhere other than the glove of the left fielder, Jose Azokar. So the runners got a good break on that ball by Carroll. Here's Ramon Rodriguez taking a strike. Second and third now as Matos advanced two bases. Rodriguez, the number eight hitter. Here's the 0-1 by Guerra, and that's popped up in the air, right side, foul territory and out of play. It almost got out for Carroll, right near that 330 sign in the left field corner. He smashed that pitch. A hanging slider. And now Rodriguez, who homered last night, bats with second and third, one away, the infield in, the 0-2. And he takes high from Guerra. Javi Guerra pitching for the 15th time for Gwinnett this year. 4.57 ERA for the 30-year-old veteran right-hander. 14th pro season. The 1-2 pitch. Rodriguez swings and misses strike three. Got a fastball by him. Two down. And now the ninth batter of the frame, Freddie Zamora, comes up here for the Sounds. Back-to-back bases-loaded walks for Williams and Matos, then Caro the two-run double. Now Zamora bats, his first plate appearance of the series. Guerra offers, and Freddie hits it foul right side and angling out of play. Zamora was a defensive replacement on Wednesday night when Tyler Black dealt with some cramps late in the game and came out, with Zamora getting his first start of the series. He was 2-for-7 with a home run last week in Durham. 0-1 the count, the pitch by Guerra, and it's taken for a high strike. 95 on the radar gun from Guerra. He's had a good amount of major league time as a San Diego Padre, briefly a Brewer a few years ago, and he's pitched for the Rays. He's had 61 outings in the big leagues. Here's the offering. Zamora takes up and in. Matos at third, Caro at second. First inning, 4-0 Sounds. Guerra ready in the high set, and the 1-2 pitch. Swung on, pulled to third, and foul. Matos jumps rope to get out of the way, and it stays 1-2. The scoreboard has been redesigned tonight by the Sounds' talented creative crew. It's a backyard baseball night. The Pablo Sanchez bobblehead for the first 1,000 fans, so the guitar-shaped scoreboard looks more like a video game. The backyard baseball imagery. Now time.